0: It's Monday. And on Wednesday, I had my money back.
1: Well, that was a very quick turnaround indeed.
0: Very. I was very impressed with AIB. They were very sympathetic. And as I say, if you've paid it with your credit card, then you will get your money back by doing what I've just said. But don't pay with your debit card, because that comes out of your account instantaneously.
1: Ah, of course. So there's a delay, of course, technically, when you're paying with a credit card.
0: Well, it's AIB or who are paying them.
1: Yes, of course.
0: And they're then charging you. Mm. And they're very sympathetic. I mean, they're worth billions, let's face it.
1: Of course.
0: The amount was, I'll even tell you the amount, it was €176. But that's a lot of money.
1: Yeah, no small amount at all.
0: And so, beware of scams. We're all getting them on our phones, etc. But pay with your credit card and do what I just said there, and you will get your money back.
1: Okay, sage advice, I have to say. Martina, your view on this then, please. This is Martina Donlan here, by the way. And Martina, I just wonder, have you any experience of scams yourself, or have you been able to avoid them?
2: Unfortunately, yeah. I've been, my credit card was skimmed a number of years ago. But again, the credit card company were able to put a stop on it because it was unusual activity. And if you have the app on your phone, you can see straight away that there's something pending. And it is easy enough to stop it. But as Maurice said, if it's on your debit card, you have no hope of getting it back. Mm. But I think, too, sometimes people are so anxious to go and get their tickets for music, or they want to give somebody a nice present. And they overlook some of the glaring things there, because I've been looking for these tickets for months and months and months. Now here they are, and I'm going to be able to purchase them. And all I have to do is this, and they're going to be mine. And sometimes common sense goes out the window, because they're so excited about being able to actually get the tickets that they do forget about them. But yeah, we just have to be very, very mindful of, and we're all very techie now, so sometimes people are just clicking without even being aware of what they're clicking on at times, you know. Yeah. So yeah, just pay attention to it, read it, and, you know, be aware that people are trying to scam me out there. And I'm probably old fashioned some way. I like to actually have that ticket or that piece of paper in my hand before I like to hand anyone over money for it.
1: Well, I'm the same as you, I have to say. Now, yeah. I prefer a physical copy. Mm. Edward Hayden, you were nodding your head in agreement there with Martina Donlan.
3: I was. Firstly, I suppose I feel like the odd one out, because I haven't as yet, touch wood, been scammed or skimmed or anything like it. But I suppose this is kind of an interesting story, really. And do you know what I'd actually love? I'd love that everyone who bought their tickets last August or September for Electric Picnic, I'd love if they just went to it, because now you go onto social media and there's ads coming out your wazoo for people selling tickets or looking for tickets. Yep. Do you know that sort of way? Mm-hmm. So there can't be that ginormous amount of mitigating circumstances that are preventing as many people that are selling tickets from going to it. So obviously people are looking to sell it for a reason. And I only just during the week discovered that people, maybe it's my naivety down in Gregnamana, but I just discovered that people are selling them for a profit, you know. So now you're not selling them for face value. Yeah. I know somebody who had a €250 ticket or a €200 ticket. Now what that entitles to you at Electric Picnic, I'm unfamiliar with. But they sold it for €425, you know. So that is a significant profit. Mm. So if, for example, if I couldn't go to a concert tonight, we'll give a shout out to the Wexford Drama Group who are doing the Full Monty. If I couldn't go to their show this weekend and I was selling back my ticket, well, I'd be damn glad to get the €20 or €30 or whatever that I paid for it. I wouldn't be looking to get €45 for it. So I think, you know, we think that scamming is all of these bots out there in the world, but I'm not sure if people making a profit out of opportunism isn't the same thing.
1: Perhaps.
2: Absolutely. Yeah.
3: Under another name.
1: Yeah. Yeah. Like, look, ticket gouging has been going on for years and years, particularly in America. Now, my first memory of it here would have been, you remember the 2013, the cancelled Garth Brooks concerts?
2: Yes, yes.
1: Mm-hmm. And you couldn't get your hands on a ticket for love nor money, and they were being sold at these exorbitant rates. And I remember at the time,
3: you couldn't get a slot on Joe Duffy at the time. It was booked out.
4: Joel Duffy.
1: Joel, who I'm told might be living in the Gorey area or having a house there at the moment now, so perhaps he might be listening, you never know. But I just remember at the time Ticketmaster in particular were held to account, and they were told, you know, that they had to get their affairs in order, and we still have these problems, it appears. So anyway, look, that is Electric Picnic. Moving on to a more positive story then, in a national sense, and as I had foretold, Katie Taylor's farewell Croke Park fight to be broadcast live to the nation. RTE has secured the rights to the historic sporting event at GAA HQ on September 5th. Martina, I'll start with you on this one, if you don't mind. I mean, this is wonderful that it's not all these big major boxing events, they're all on pay-per-view television, or if not that, then pay television, the likes of your Sky Sports or whatever. But this is an event that we're all going to be able to share in together on RTE.
2: Absolutely, and I think it's fantastic that it is being broadcast on our national broadcasting station, because Katie Taylor and many other Katie Taylors in different sports have given so much to the country. They have risen sports to a new high. They have put female sports out there to the forefront, and the enjoyment and the excitement and the buzz that they've created with many of their matches. But unfortunately, because they've been on pay-per-view, a lot of people haven't been able to look at them. So I think this is it's a great step up for RTE to do that, and I suppose, putting my GAA hat on, I wish they showed a lot more of our own national sporting games on free tier,
1: not GAA Plus, in other words.
2: Yeah, but I didn't say that live on radio.
1: No. Sure, I didn't either. It's grand for me. I'm over here next week. back to school.
2: Yeah, but I do. Like, a lot of people give a lot, and there's a lot of people that have been involved in Katie Taylor's background that helped her up along the way, and they deserve a bit of recognition, the same as lots of people who give on a voluntary basis and may not have that money the weekend to pay for a match where they might have followed a team for a long time and can't get a ticket to go, and now they have to go and pay again. So anyway, that's my little bit of a rant over.
1: No, but
2: I think it's great. And more of it should be done across every sport, not just the GAA, but across every sport we should be able to watch it on our national television.
1: Indeed, so say all of us. Morris, it says a lot about Katie Taylor as a person and about her identity that this is being treated as such a huge national communal event, isn't it?
0: Yeah, well, I mean, she deserves it, doesn't she? She's world champion, isn't she?
1: Mm.
0: Yeah, I don't watch boxing, John. I don't watch that type of sport. I don't think it's sport. So I have to say that first of all. The only guy I watched when I was much younger was Muhammad Ali, who was the greatest. He said he was the greatest, and he was the greatest. And he came out of all of that looking terrific. He was never marked once. Mm. Katie Taylor, I don't watch. I've looked at it. I've looked at it on the news, etc. But I do not sit down and watch boxing for the very reason that I don't agree with it. Okay. I think it's a very violent sport. I mean, they're there to knock each other out.
1: Now, I should interject, there would be a lot of people listening, and obviously boxing is such a huge sport here in County Wexford. There will be a lot of people probably listening this morning who would have a completely different point of view to you on that, but you're entitled to your opinion, of course.
0: Yeah. They would, because they're involved in boxing.
1: Mm.
0: I'm involved in a lot of other sports. I'm involved in music. We're all involved in other things, and we're all going to have different opinions. That's taken as
1: a
0: given.
1: Yeah.
0: But I'm delighted. I have to say one thing for RTE, and that is that they are going to do this free of charge, free viewing to the people of Ireland. And I think Katie Taylor, her stature, what she's done for the sport, if you like the sport, is tremendous, and she deserves it.
1: Mm, indeed. Edward, like, we live in an age of streaming and your Netflixes and Amazon Pluses and everything else. And I think a moment like this, and you work in broadcasting, of course, yourself, I think it's maybe a timely reminder of that magic of live television, something we can all share in at home together at the same time. Netflix doesn't provide that.
3: 100%, and it is great. And as Martina said, I think it would be fantastic if more four of the national games were available in such a manner. I suppose the cynic in me is kind of thinking that this isn't necessarily a demonstration of benevolence on the part of the national broadcaster, i.e. if we, Joe, the public, are not going to be paying for it for pay to view, someone is going to be paying for it. So I would suggest that this is going to be an opportunity for very heavy sponsorship and very lucrative sponsorship, which is probably going to make the whole exchange perhaps more financially profitable than if Morris, Martina and Edward were paying to view for it as well. So I'm sure it's a kind of a decision with regard to finance around this and the opportunities that it would provide for a sponsor and for the broadcaster. But in its purest sense, if we kind of ignore all of the minutia around that, in its purest sense, if you're interested in watching it on the night, it would be great to do that as well.
1: Fantastic. Yeah. And of course, we should remember as well, like, you know, Eddie Hearn, Katie's promoter, he's out to make money for his organisation as well.
3: And no, he's not. This is a real goodwill exercise. it's just a farewell thank you to our John. Now, you're wrong on them.
4: Edward's had one too many coffees before he came in this morning, I think.
3: Maybe a sherry.
0: We might start a boxing match here, John, right?
1: Well, you know what? While the goodwill is still here in the studio amongst us all, why don't I go to an ad break, okay? If I had a boxing bell, I'd drink it now. Ding, ding, ding, ding. You're on the Morning Mix. You're on the Friday panel, 25 minutes away from 12. Do stay tuned. We'll be talking about the fact that Garda driving instructors rather will be sent to England to get specialist pursuit training after this break. Don't go away.
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1: And you're welcome back to the programme. 22 minutes away from 12 now. John Moynihan in for Alan Corcoran. And of course it is the Friday panel. And as I said before the break, Garda driving instructors will be sent to England to get specialist pursuit training. Sources say just one member of the force is trained specifically to do pursuits, despite Garda regularly engaging in chases. Well, Edward, I might start off with you on this one. Do you think it's concerning that so few Gardaí here are specifically trained in high speed pursuits, given that members of the force, as we've seen, are forced sometimes regularly to find themselves involved in these chases?
3: Yeah, well, I think the whole situation is unfathomable, really, and in light of current and recent circumstances, I mean, it's devastating and it's horrific and it's bleak. And it's really difficult, I think, to process, you know, the situation around that. So, listen, come here to tell you, in its purest and finest sense, training for anything is always good, yeah. and it can never be shunned, or it can never be condemned. I think the bigger issue is that there's a need for such training. Do you know that sort of way? Like, to be a guard is unsafe. Mm-hmm. To now be on the roads are unsafe. You know, you're literally, when you, any of us get in behind the wheel of our car, you know, you're literally taking your life in your hands. So, I mean, training and upskilling is great. I thinking about this morning, and particularly on my way down, I was thinking about it. You know, there's the kind of the associated risk factor that we're asking then the members of the Garda Síochána to put themselves in. So it's now another layer of risk, because any of us that are going a bit hard on the road, you know, you kind of feel a bit unsteady if you're zoned out for a second and then you kind of come back. But to be going at kind of, to be expected to be able to go at 140, 150, 160, to be involved in high speed pursuits, it's endangering everybody's, it's endangering everybody's life. And that in itself is really, really questionable, isn't it?
1: Yeah, it is indeed. Like, Morris, there's a fine balancing act here, as Edward referred to there. They have to drive fast to pursue, but how do you counterbalance that with also protecting the members of the public who are also sharing these roads? So how do you strike that one?
0: Well, look, this has been going on a long time. It was called joyriding. right? Mm. And it started, believe it or not, the late 80s, early 90s. There was an epidemic of joyriding in Ronanstown area, west in the West Dublin area. And it was handled by the, had to be handled by the Gardaí then. This is now 2026, and we're saying there's only one Garda trained. It's unbelievable. Where, what are we doing? I mean, it's staring us in the face and we're ignoring it. So the move will ensure frontline members driving patrol cars have the expertise to engage in the most complex and high-risk vehicle pursuits. And as a result, they will be sanctioned to undertake those operations. Now, what I mean by that is, there's a guard was prosecuted for chasing burglars there just only a couple of years ago. Brought to court over it.
1: Right.
0: And they're also, by the way, driving on their own licence. Their own licence can be taken from them. It's a ridiculous situation.
1: Yeah,
0: but that's the
1: that.
0: Situation. Well, so the guards now will not pursue for their own safety, for their own licence. This is all to do with, of course, when the ombudsman was brought in. But and that's a good thing as well. I'm not saying that. But as I say, since this happened, by the way, and I just read in the paper yesterday, the Lucky Dip Gang has spawned seven copycat groups as juvenile burglary and joyriding epidemic explodes. Several youth gangs made up of more than 100 boys are joyriding stolen cars, racing the wrong way down motorways and posting their exploits on social media. Now, years ago, they used to, when they stole a car and they'd do all these... what do you call them? The turns.
1: The U-turn.
4: Donuts.
0: Yeah. They do it in front of their own neighbourhood and they'd be all out on the road cheering them. And when the guards came, they threw rocks and stones at the guards. Mm. Now they're posting it on social media. Mm. And it's the social media platforms should be held responsible. TikTok, as we know, wouldn't go into the Doyle, face the Doyle committee yesterday. They refused. That has to change. And also legislation has to change because it is not a criminal offence at the moment to drive the wrong way up a motorway. You could make a mistake. People have done that. But to do it deliberately, and what you're doing is you're putting, forget about they're putting themselves in danger, they're putting innocent people like us in severe danger. That would be treated in other states as terrorism and they would be shot for it. They, you know, like we saw what happened in London, they're driving up a street to knocking pedestrians down.
1: Yeah,
0: the man was shot.
1: Okay,
0: so it is so it just has to be addressed immediately for the sake of us all, innocent people.
1: Well, let's go with that then, Martina, because I mean the front of the Irish Daily Star today, no end to M-Way madness. Days after five deaths in the M9 horror, kids crash a car in a new wrong way joyride. Do we need further Garda pursuit training, or do we need education, better education, and more assurances that this won't happen again?
2: I think, John, to be fair, you need both. I was listening the other day to a retired policeman in the Northumberland Police in England, and he just made a point that everybody that joins the police force in England must undergo this training before they are fully qualified.
1: Okay.
2: So that's something that we should, in Ireland, in An Garda Síochána, be looking at. I think that these people are trained in this before they come out on the roads, because it is not fair. It is not fair to expect them to be able to carry out any task, no more than any of us in our daily lives or in our working life. If we don't receive training in something, how can we carry that out to the best of our ability?
1: We can't.
2: You know, Gardaí are being asked to do something they're not trained for. And Morris is correct. They do have to drive on their own licence as well. So give them the training. I'm sure there are plenty out there, but we as a society have to back them up as well. And then do we need to go back and look at why these young people are doing this?
1: Mm-hmm.
2: You know, why they are doing it? You know, what's going on in their own circumstances as well? We were only chatting before we came in I've driven up that M50 at that hour at night. Lucky enough, I was going on holidays with a niece and my sister. And we're saying, God, lovely being on the road, not much traffic this hour at night. Mm-hmm. But that car, those unfortunate girls from Carlow, that could have been anybody, as Mara said. It could have been anybody in that car on the night. And then if they had done something, the innocent people coming up the road, unfortunately, that were hit, and the Gardaí coming down the road after them. Hmm. Could have also been in danger.
3: John, yeah. Sorry, just not to be mercenary about it, but I suppose you also have to think, you know, from the guards' point of view, is the risk that they're going to take to undertake this training and to undertake these endeavours, is it commensurate with what their level of pay is? I mean, we're so familiar with pay in the public sector.
2: Absolutely.
3: And so familiar with the kind of the starting rate of the guards. So it's all well and good to say it's trained, and we all want them to be trained, and we all want them to be able to do it. But if it was, you know, my child or your child or my brother or your brother, would you want them to be doing it, or sister, and putting themselves at the risk anyway? But if you were going to put it at the risk, you'd like to think that you were being remunerated adequately for it.
1: Yes,
3: so I think there's a little chunk in there as well that also has to be considered.
2: And backed up.
1: Very fair point.
2: And backed up also, Edward, like, as you said, if they are with the Ombudsman brought up, and correctly, everybody should be held accountable for their actions, of irrespective of who they are.
1: Yes.
2: But to be brought to court then because you're carrying out your duties...
3: As you see it.
2: You're doing things as you see to the best of your ability there. Mm. Now you're facing a legal prosecution.
3: You have to make a call in a split second.
2: Absolutely.
3: You haven't time to,
1: that's it.
3: To kind
2: to
3: of...
2: phone a friend.
3: Yeah, absolutely. No.
0: You're doing your job.
2: Yeah.
1: So, and it's one of those damned if you do, damned if you don't type of scenarios. And it'll be analysed for length afterwards. We've got to go to an outbreak, but before we do, just a text in there from Paddy. If boxing clubs were not there, no discipline, and it would be underground, rigged and dangerous. Just a thought. So there you go.
3: Okay. Paddy has not struck on your Morris.
0: Here, where's my gloves?
2: Sorry, I'm sitting in the middle of these two. We'll take the ad break now, please.
0: Go to the ads!
3: Get out now, Morris.
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0: That's what the question is.
1: If you wouldn't mind, we're back on air.
2: Somebody ring the bell, please.
0: We weren't talking about boxing.
1: No, we were not. God, I've never had it more difficult. Anyway, you're very welcome back to the programme. I am joking, incidentally. 10 minutes away from 12 o'clock now on the Friday panel. And back to school next week. 1 in 4 children say they don't want to go to school because their uniforms are uncomfortable. School wear firm Flydays also found that more than 60% of parents believe comfort should be the number one priority for schools when choosing uniforms. Martina, I'm not sure if you're a mother, but...
2: Yes, I'm a mother of 2 in their 30s and a grandmother of 1.
1: Right, so none of them have primary school age, well, as of yet anyway. But is this something you would have ever experienced?
2: Yes, my 2 kids would have, when they were in school, Ciarán and Fiona, they would have been in uniforms, right? And I absolutely, personally agree with uniforms. I think they take a lot of hassle out of what am I going to put on me in the morning, and stops a lot of rows in the house. But, like, the children have to be comfortable. They're sitting in the same clothes for a minimum of 5 to 6 hours a day, every day. And, like, they need to be comfortable. So I think uniform companies need to be able to produce very good, high-quality clothing, but at a cost that's affordable to parents. Mm. Because you're not buying one uniform for a child. You're buying a couple of shorts, or you're buying a couple of pairs of pants, because chaps go out and they skid around yards, as do girls. And if when you're from Ratnure, you play a lot of sports, so you lose the knees out of things very, very quickly, and elbows, you know. So yeah, I think it's good quality and it's affordable to parents. And, you know, some kids just don't like wearing them, but also not to be, it has to be that particular brand. So I think that a little bit of that came in, but you know, it can only be of a certain material. Make it comfortable, kids. Bring in your navies or your greens, that people can go into a shop and buy the correct colour and have the uniform, but buy what the child is comfortable in.
1: Edward, do you think that the school uniform in its current guise, does it still serve an important purpose?
3: Well, I think I agree with everything that Martina has said. The only little thing I'm wondering about, you know, when you have these companies that are making it, that's when you're going down, you know, when it's monogrammed and everything like that, that's where the cost comes in. But I mean, if you're able to go into one of the multiples and buy a little elasticated navy trousers, when we were in Boys National School of Greg the Manor, you could have a little elasticated navy trousers, a little navy jumper, a white shirt. You could put on your slippers when you go in. I used to love putting on your slippers when you go in.
1: Keep the
3: carpets. I think, now that being said, but I think like the tracksuit bottoms and everything like that, I think if there's a kind of a uniform of sorts, you know, I think the word in itself, uniform, suggests that uniformity. And that's what comes when you go down the route of the companies making, you know, monogrammed tracksuit tops and half zips and all of that. And they're grand, but that's where the cost comes in. But if you can buy the couple of trousers and the couple of whatever, and you say it's navy and white, or it's green and white, or it's green and grey, or whatever, and then you make your own calls around that. But 100%, at least then you're not getting up in the morning thinking, you know, will I wear my Nike or my Adidas or my Under Armour or whatever, and I'm going to be better, my lobster is going to be butter or more buttery than yours, do
1: right,
3: you know?
1: Right. And if I may be so bold to impart a personal opinion here, which I know the host should never do, but I've been teaching in an Educate Together school for 10 years now, where the children don't wear uniforms, and in 10 years, you know how many bullying cases with regards what children were wearing or not wearing or whatever, you know, like the different types of clothes. How many bullying cases?
4: Very few, I'd say.
1: Zero. Mm. Zero. Yeah. Not one. So, you know, they know no different. Now, we better go to James Bond, because I'm afraid Morris might get his boxing gloves on, if not.
4: Yes.
1: And a former James Bond casting director says the next 007 should be someone audiences barely know. Debbie McWilliams says rumoured contenders including Callum Turner, Harris Dickinson and Jacob Elordi are already too famous. She says Bond needs to remain an enigma and audiences must believe he's capable of being licensed to kill. Well, tell us, Morris, what's your viewpoint?
0: Oh, well, I mean, James Bond, let's go back to Dr. No. Sean Connery was the first James Bond. He was quite unknown then. James Bond made his name, but the second James Bond was David Niven, believe it or not, who made a spoof movie on Casino Royale.
1: Right.
0: Then came George Lazenby, Australian model, unknown, but he was not an actor,
1: right?
0: But he was a martial arts instructor, and he was a great James Bond. I thought he was terrific in On Her Majesty's Secret Service, and he turned down after that he was given a contract for 7 more James Bond movies, and he turned it down because his agent said, James Bond is old hat, it's not going to work anymore, forget it, move into something else.
1: Right, okay. And
0: the man is still alive, by the way, he's 88 years of age. His career nosedived after that. Then came Roger Moore, who was very well known, because he was the saint. Timothy Dalton was after that, he was known. He was known. Pierce Brosnan next, who was very well known. And Daniel Craig, who I think made it his own, and it became a new James Bond.
1: Yes.
0: But the question I would ask, John, is how can they make a new James Bond movie when they killed him, blew him up to pieces in the last movie, No Time to Die?
1: But he had no time to die. He could never Edward, come on.
3: Well, I was saying earlier on, you know, they brought him back in Dallas. But can I just send a call out to the casting director, Morris in the blue speedo for James Bond and Martina as M, and I'll make the gadgets for them. So, so there you have it. Tell him not to be bothered with Hollywood at all. We'll take it over here and we'll do the job.
4: I'm telling you. For half the money, Edward.
3: Now, take that back, Martina. We're talking about paying commensurate.
0: Do you know how they do this, by the way, with how they resurrect James Bond?
1: How?
0: They just disregard No Time to Die entirely, operating under the historical precedent where Bond adventures flow loosely without strict chronological linkage.
1: Okay.
0: That's how they do it.
3: That's
0: they just say,
3: well, that's your change out of that.
0: No, that didn't happen, sure. And this is the new James Bond.
1: Okay, so there's some sort of continuum then, basically, what you're saying. Like, there's no, he can't die.
0: Continuity.
1: Continuity, rather, yes.
0: Yeah, well, he can't die. No, you can't kill 007.
1: No, I suppose not.
0: That was a dream.
1: But has it served its purpose?
0: Ah, no, look, wait and you see when the new it's scheduled to be released in 2028, and I think it'll be the biggest one of all time.
3: Peter, if we're in it.
4: Yeah.
0: Yeah. I mean, I'm the last M, Q.
4: Yeah, yeah.
3: The alphabet now. Let me give John a run out.
0: And there'll be so many tickets scammed to get into it and so on.
3: And you always know that Bond is going to survive.
4: Absolutely.
3: But and he's going to get a bit of How's Your Father in it as well. So it's a good film, isn't it?
4: Absolutely.
3: It's easy to write the script. Yeah. Bond survive and get bedded along the way.
0: And he didn't get blown up in the end of No Time to Die. That didn't happen.
4: And I'll have the car when it's all done, fixed up.
0: You find that he escaped through a trap hole. You know, he escaped to a little trap door.
1: Right.
0: You know, before the bomb actually hit. That's
4: excellent.
0: See, easy to write. Well, sure. We should be the script writers as well.
4: Well, there we have it.
1: James Bond survived, and I'm glad to say we all survived today as well, everybody. Just about. Yeah, just about. My Friday panel this morning, Martina Donlan, chairperson of Wexford Camogie, Maurice McCarthy, also known as the Six Beetle, whether very well known here in Wexford, of course, and TV chef and food writer and broadcaster Edward Hayden. Thanks to each of you for your time on the Friday panel this morning.
3: Cheers.
1: And that's it for this week on The Morning Mix. Alan Corcoran will be back with you on Monday on the programme. Thank you very much for your time. Do be sure to join me at 10:30 tomorrow morning for Saturday Morning Live. We'll be chatting number of different things. We'll be chatting education and also Father Ted and how one woman in New York is trying to make people learn the Irish language through the art of watching Father Ted. Very interesting chat on the way about that. But do stay tuned. Lee Hines is on the way. Lee's here with Lunchtime Till 3. Talk to you soon.
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Southeast Radio on a Saturday. Very good morning to you. Welcome along to the programme. Jimmy Fortune there. And of course, the famous Fireside Banks of Jordan live version of that. And before that, it was The Comfort of Her Wings from the great Charlie Pride kicking off the programme. Hello there. Sun shining in the window. Good weather on the way for the weekend. Happy days. And this is me, Tony Gehoe, with you right here on Southeast Radio's Country and Irish until 9:30 on a Saturday morning. Here's Nancy Griffith. There's light. A light behind these woods.

0: 1975, massive hit. Oh, we all learned that song, didn't we, eventually? And that is Glen Campbell there in Rhinestone Cowboy, and Nancy Griffith, There's a Light Beyond These Woods, Mary Margaret. A very good morning to you. Welcome along. A lovely sunny Saturday morning coming near the end of the month of August, and the harvest is almost in. And hopefully it'll last for another few days to get see everybody happy. And maybe a bit of grass will grow too, if you want to contact me. Nothing about that. If you want to, just play a request. But you want to mention the harvest and the grass, you're welcome to, because the number is 0873737956. 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

0: Mary Shapen Carpenter live there with Down at the Twist and Shout. And Rascal Flatts and Banjo. I haven't played that one before. Anyway, hope some of you picked up on that. And there's lots more on the way. A bit of American country. And that's taking us to 8 o'clock. And then we're back to the country in Irish. Waylon Jennings is on the way with a song I haven't spent in a while either. Looping Back Texas. Good morning on a Saturday.
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4: 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Now we're talking.

Yeah, well on, Jennings there. Lucanbach, Texas, one of the greats, one of the many greats from the great man himself, and very much teamed up with Willie Nelson for great success over the years as well. Now, some of the text messages didn't come in very well yesterday evening, so apologies if I didn't get to them anyway. I'm coming to some of them now, but this is the early ones this morning. And Noreen Tully, a chilly but bright southeast in Dungarvan in Waterford. Well, we were down there last night in Helvick, and what a lovely place. What a lovely setting, my God. It's just magic. I have never been down that part, up over the hill, all right, to Ardmore and Old Parish. But anyway, hello to all there, and especially to Jimmy and Josie. And congratulations on your 50th wedding anniversary and all the people there. All the people there yesterday evening, including Liam O'Mahony, believe it or not. Yeah, they were heading off, I believe, to a big show is on today. Or this weekend in Lepp in County Cork. And remember the village or the town, little village, well, because when we used to play in Union Hall, you turned off at Lepp, and after Band and Clonakilty, Ross Carberry. Any of you Cork people now or near enough will know all that direction, but anyway, it was just a fabulous setting, and of course it is all the time in that beautiful part of County Waterford. Hello to all in Helvick and Ring and everything else there, and we'll see you all soon again, I do believe. Now, that's Noreen Tully anyway. Noreen, I'm sure you'd know that part of the world very well, and good morning to you. Well, as you sent in that request, I'm sure it's brightening up our sunny at the minute, and a lot warmer maybe in the last few minutes, because it is here. And Julie Vickers in Arklow, as always, tuned in. Now, hello, Anne Cahoe. I've already played Charlie Pride. So hello to you anyway, and also Mick in Escorty. To all our Wexford friends and all that know us. A cooler tie calling as well. And that's from Dick and Marion Phillips in Smallford. Now, this is one that I didn't mention yesterday evening. Mom, Mary Gann, has been having a tough time over the last 6 to 8 weeks. And continues to battle on with health complications, as she always has done, and with a never-said-I attitude. Say hello to her, and also not forgetting Tony Woods and all in Oakfield there. And Paul sending his best regards. Hello, Mary. Here's Kenny Rogers. And an oldie as well, the son of Hickory Hollis Tramp.

That's the son of Hickory Hollis Tramp. Patsy Hayes, if you're listening in at this time of the morning, hello to you. And thanks for reminding me on Thursday about the great Tom T. Hall, 5 years passed on, and I will play. I'm sure Dickie and Margaret in your Ross will be glad to hear him as well. Tom T. is on the way very soon, remembering him on his anniversary. But in the meantime, it's Carlene Carter.

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3: Kids know what they want. So we're here to help with one of the tougher choices. Johnston, Mooney and O'Brien takes the deliciousness of white bread and the wholesomeness of brown to make the goodness of both.
4: Johnston, Mooney and O'Brien for your favourite fresh baked bread.
3: Johnston, Mooney and O'Brien's goodness of both.

Joan Baez, yeah, magic, isn't it? And that's the night that drove old Dixie down. You don't hear songs like that anymore, really, do you? The odd one here and there during the year, but there's nothing like the good old days. And that applies to the days of pop and rock and everything else. The 80s was, to me, were fabulous, and into the 90s. But some of those songs are going way, way back in American country days, as this one is, way, way back, and not sure the year, but it's a long time ago. Gordon Lightfoot had a hit with this and many more songs too in the early morning rain.

Ian Rhymes, and that's I Need You. What a great voice. 1964, Gordon Lightfoot actually wrote Early Morning Rain, and artists like Ian and Sylvia released covers in 1965. But finally, it appeared out on an album, and that was Gordon Lightfoot's album, 1966. And sure, the rest is history. Anyway, Mary was just inquiring about that, so Mary, there you get it. You better believe it. Don Williams taking us up to news with Tulsa Time.

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7: It's 8 o'clock. Good morning. I'm Jane McNamara. An Irish woman has been found dead at a home in Melbourne, Australia. The woman was pronounced dead at the scene in Ferntree Gully yesterday. A 45-year-old man was arrested nearby and remains in police custody. Victoria Police say the pair were known to each other, with homicide squad detectives investigating. The Department of Foreign Affairs says it's aware of the case and is providing consular assistance. Trade talks between Canada and the United States have failed to reach an agreement. 50% tariffs on $20 billion worth of Canadian goods are now in effect. In a statement yesterday evening, Canada's Prime Minister Mark Carney said he had suspended trade negotiations as last-minute changes in the US proposed terms were unfair, uneconomic, and called into question the reliability of any deal. He added Canada will match US tariffs dollar for dollar. Hundreds of people gathered in Carlow yesterday to show their solidarity and support for the people injured in last weekend's M9 crash. Three women and a 7-year-old boy remain in serious condition in hospital after the car they were travelling in was hit by a car driving in the wrong direction. A vigil was held for them in St Clair's Church yesterday evening. These people say the community is hurting.
8: I just wanted to support the family. I had a son who suffered a bad injury, and I just wanted those people in my prayers all the week.
9: Yeah,
8: I can't stop thinking about them.
9: So true.
10: You just wonder what's going on in the world, that this can happen to a family, and I think of the people that are buried today as well.
11: We don't know how to help them. Hopefully in some way they'll, you know, feel the benefit of the prayers, please God.
7: The Thal is being recalled next week after the government decided to keep the fuel excise cuts until at least budget day. It's to meet at Leinster House at midday next Friday, the 28th of August, over calls to suspend fuel increases. The cuts to excise duty were meant to be phased out from the 1st of September, but will continue until at least October. Sinn Féin Sligo Leitrim TD Martin Kenny is glad the fuel cuts will last longer.
12: We're delighted that this has happened, that the government has finally seen sense and decided to recall the Thal next week. Mary Lou MacDonald wrote to the Taoiseach in the last number of days asking him to do just this, and we're very happy that political pressure has worked from both opposition parties and indeed from other people across the country who've been crying out for relief in regard to fuel.
7: A Russian strike on a shopping centre in Ukrainian President Vladimir Zelensky's hometown has killed 16 people. Dozens more were injured in the attack on Kryvyi Rih. The leader of Ukraine's described Russia's assault as a double tap strike in which an initial wave of drones hit the area, followed by a second wave.
13: Authorities are gathering information on everyone who may have been in that shopping centre. This is an absolute atrocity committed by the Russians. They're nothing but beasts. We will definitely respond.
7: Laya Healthcare is increasing its premiums by almost 3% from October. It follows an increase of just over 4% in April, with an estimated 65 plans affected. The company is undertaking a product review and says over a third of plans will see no change in cost, while some of the group's members will see the price of their plan reduced by up to 10%. TikTok has agreed to pay $400 million to settle a US lawsuit accusing it of violating children's privacy. The Justice Department alleged TikTok and its parent company ByteDance collected large amounts of data from millions of children under 13 without parental consent. It's one of the largest settlements of its kind in the US. And Prince Harry and other celebrity claimants, including Elton John, have been ordered to pay more than €11 million to the Daily Mail's publisher after losing their privacy case. But there could be better news for the Sussexes' finances, with reports that Meghan is in talks to appear in a UK TV show when they return to Britain. The couple are expected back later this month. And that's your news at 4 minutes past eight.
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16: Now on this Saturday the 22nd of August, a dry day today, spells of sunshine developing through the morning and afternoon. Highs of 17 to 20 degrees in a light and northerly breeze, and it'll remain dry tonight. Clear spells, mist and fog will develop, and near calm conditions with temperatures 5 to 8 degrees. And tomorrow Sunday will be another good day with a bit of mist and fog, clearing in the morning to leave another dry day. Highest temperatures 17 to 21 degrees tomorrow.
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great song, and what a great version of that, I think you'll agree. Mick Mulhern and Souvenirs, kicking off the second hour of the programme. Good morning, sun shining in the window here. People out walking on Wexford Quays, it's the very same as it was a month or 6 weeks ago, so a little bit cooler, but still and all, so pleasant. Anyway, a very good morning. You're welcome along, as I say, to the second hour of the programme. It's me, Tony Kehoe, with you till 9:30 on Saturday morning. Feel Good Radio, Country and Irish. Now, apologies, I haven't got to the text line yet. And I don't think I will now either, because it's telling me no. Oh yeah, I think I have it now. Now, let's see what we have here, starting at the bottom. The early ones. Stacey Breen, for all the Vintage Club members. And don't forget the Detroit man, Jim Ryan, in sunny Clonmel. Good man, Jim. Also, Kathleen. Colin says, hello Kathleen, and good to hear from you. And I think that may have been yesterday evening. And Harry Donahue said, great minds think alike, near enough, Harry, because Harry just about asked me for Jimmy Fortune earlier, and I played the Farside Banks of Jordan. So have a good weekend, Harry and Sharon and all there. And let's see, Mary Hawk, I mourn. And I have not left the country, very busy, but I'll be back with you soon. The usual request, and that's for all. That's Tommy Lil, Mary in Corriclough, Kathleen, Josie, Jane in Blackwater. And a busy day ahead again today, I'm sure. Well, hello to you anyway. And it's Ned Miller, Dermot and Tom in Ballyrankin. Can you play Ned Miller and Dermot and Tom in Ballyrankin? Would like Jack to a King. Sure, I'm sure we can organise that as well. Paddy O'Brien, if you can, for Anne in New Ross. Destination Donegal, and that's Mary and Pat in Clonmore. And Daniel is here in front of me on the screen anyway, about to sing that song. Well, in a few minutes, so stand by. Your wish is my command. Michelle Clancy in Gorey, hello, good morning to you. We'll see you next week in Gorey, of course, and also Walter Carwin, Boris, John and Phyllis Ferguson, our Wexford friends, John Carwin, Stephen is in Hearts. As always, John, good to hear from you. And remember, the late, great Christy Hennessy, and who would have loved to meet you but never did. I have three friends in palliative care at present, and I don't want them to go, but it's not in my hands, and sorry for being so sad and morbid this lovely morning, but that's the kind of person I am. Jerry, Grace and Rocky, my new best friend, and don't anyway, I am reading it out because I think it's a lovely little message, Jerry, and fair play to you, and I certainly will remember Christy Hennessy after a few more songs. For our friends in Adamstown, Seamus and Nancy Luke song, Dublin City Ramblers. It was it.

0: Trudy Lawler in full flight there. Turn up the music and dance. And we've another request here. And Pat the Chap Vintage Club. And give a mention. Our annual vintage show is on Sunday, the 6th of September, in Anne Stacey's Field in Rahinduff. Well, it's Glen Hill there and down from Rahinduff. We'll be there, and hopefully the weather will be fine. Bit of dancing and all sorts of things. And there's Seven Stars, Tillage, Demo and Trashin' and all the rest. Fun of the Fair on the Hill in Drana. And that's on Sunday, the 6th of September. Pat the Chap's annual vintage day. And we wish you very well. Mary and Pat and Glen Bryan, Daniel on the way.
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That's Sean Fahey. That's very specially for Eddie. Eddie, especially from County Mayo. And hello, Mary, as well. And that is Back to Term Acadia from Sean. Before that, it was Destination Donegal from Daniel O'Donnell. And this is was requested for Jerry and you, Ross. Christy Hennessy, An Angel.

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That's Michelle Murphy. Someone is looking for someone like you in Southeast Radio. 23 minutes away from 9. A very good morning on a Saturday. Dermot and Tom in Ballyrankin, always on board. Here's Ned for you.

That's Eddie Carey and My Little Massey. And before that, it was Ned Miller, very specially for the boys, Dermot Tom and Ballyrankin and Jack Tua King.

0: That's Isla Grant. Big Tom brought it to us years and years ago, and that's Isla there with "The Roses Bloom Again." American song, by the way. Of course, Big Tom, everything he brought out was a hit for Big Tom and the Travellers and the Mainliners. Now, on the day that's in a play, Michael Bale and the Blaw for me today, after 8 if you can. Rosaline Andrews in Nottinghamshire. It's on the way, Rosaline. Good morning. Hello from a lovely sunny Radvilly. Hello, Melanie. Good morning to you. Hank Williams for Marita in Camolin. And also Ballinaboola are having, well, it's all happening, and we'll be there this evening, actually. But nothing to do with that. We're in the Horse and Hound for another function. Anyway, it's music and all in aid of Cushionstown Community Development Group. And that's Ballinaboola Barn Dance, in other words, and Annabelle's Foundation, with a collection of all cans on the night being donated to charity. So it sounds good anyway. And that's just to mention it's on. So you'll see it signposted there on the main road to New Ross, and Ballinaboola Cushionstown GA and a fundraiser. And hello, very special Liz and Ferns. And Liz, thank you very much indeed, Liz. Sure. Sometimes you get it right, you know what I mean? And more times, maybe not. And it's hello, and that is very special Mary and Brian this morning. And Mary, your messages are not coming in that well. They're a little bit scattered there. But hello to you anyway, listening, New Ross, and all your friends that I normally mention. And I'm sure they'll be all up in front of me for tomorrow. Loud and clear here, we're hearing in Abbey Leaks. Something by Shuni Cramsier, Paddy Riley, Harry Eyre. Hello to you. Good morning as well. And also Onion Passage. Hello to you, Onion. And saying hello to Tom Audrey and Scott in Baldon. That's, well, everyone seems to be enjoying the music this morning. That sounds good for the next survey. Maureen and William in Elm Lee. Happy wedding anniversary for today, and belated best wishes to William on your birthday from Dee and the folks on the hill. And anniversary wishes to Samantha and John as well. And it is the anniversary of Michael Collins today. It is indeed, and he's on the way with Johnny McAvoy, or Johnny McAvoy and Bale na Blaw after the break.
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9: The curlew stood silent and unseen in the long, damp grass.
7: And he looked down on the road below him that wound its way through Bale na Blaw. And he heard the young men shouting and cursing, running backwards and forwards, dodging and weaving and ducking the bullets that rained down on them from the hillside opposite. Just as quickly as it started, the firing stopped, and a terrible silence hung over the valley. A lone figure lay on the roadside in the drizzling August rain. Dressed in green greatcoat, leggings, and brown hobnail boots that would never again set the sparks flying from the kitchen flagstone.

as requested, and we started off with Rosaline Andrews and Michael Collins. Loving the music this morning. Thank you, Biddy Malone in Inishtig. And yes, indeed, remembering Michael Collins this day many moons ago. This is written by Dermot Henry. I'm sure there'll be lots of people heading to Ballinabloch today. Louise on the way, taking us up the news.

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5: At 9, good morning, I'm Tina Gates. An Irish woman has been found dead at a home in Melbourne, Australia. The woman was pronounced dead at the scene in Ferntree Gully yesterday. A 45-year-old man was arrested nearby and remains in police custody. Victoria Police say the pair were known to each other, with homicide squad detectives investigating. The Department of Foreign Affairs says it's aware of the case and providing consular assistance. Trade talks between Canada and the United States have failed to reach agreement. 50% tariffs on $20 billion worth of Canadian goods are now in effect. In a statement yesterday evening, Canada's Prime Minister Mark Carney said he'd suspended trade negotiations as last-minute changes in the US proposed terms were unfair, uneconomic, and called into question the reliability of any deal. He added Canada will match US tariffs dollar for dollar. Hundreds of people gathered in Carlow yesterday to show their solidarity and support for the people injured in last weekend's M9 crash. Three women and a 7-year-old boy remain in serious condition in hospital after the car they were travelling in was hit by a car driving in the wrong direction. A vigil was held for them at St Clair's Church yesterday evening. These people say the community is hurting.
6: I just wanted to support the family. I had a son who suffered a bad injury and I just wanted those people are in my prayers all the week.
7: Yeah,
6: I can't stop thinking about them.
7: So true.
8: You just wonder what's going on in the world, that this can happen to a family, and I think of the people that are buried today as well.
9: We don't know how to help them. Hopefully in some way they'll, you know, feel the benefit of the prayers, please God.
5: The doll is being recalled next week after the government decided to keep the fuel excise cuts until at least budget day. It's to meet at Leinster House at midday next Friday, 28th of August, over calls to suspend fuel increases. The cuts to excise duty were meant to be phased out from the 1st of September, but will continue until at least October. Sinn Féin Sligo Leitrim TD Martin Kenny's glad the fuel cuts will last a bit longer.
10: We're delighted that this has happened, that the government has finally seen sense and decided to recall the doll next week. Mary Lou McDonald wrote to the Taoiseach in the last number of days asking him to do just this, and we're very happy that political pressure has worked from both opposition parties and indeed from other people across the country who've been crying out for relief in regard to fuel.
5: A Russian strike on a shopping centre in Ukrainian President Volodymyr Zelensky's hometown has killed 16 people. Dozens more were injured. The leader of Ukraine's described Russia's latest assault as a double-tap strike in which an initial wave of drones hit the area, followed by a second.
11: Authorities are gathering information on everyone who may have been in that shopping centre. This is an absolute atrocity committed by the Russians. They're nothing but beasts. We will definitely respond.
5: Laya Healthcare is increasing its premiums by almost 3% from October. It follows an increase of just over 4% in April, with an estimated 65 plans affected. The company is undertaking a product review and says over a third of plans will see no change in cost. TikTok has agreed to pay $400 million to settle a US lawsuit accused of it violating children's privacy. The Justice Department alleged TikTok and its parent company ByteDance collected large amounts of data from millions of children under 13 without parental consent. It's one of the largest settlements of its kind in the US. And Britain's Prince Harry and other celebrity claimants, including Elton John, have been ordered to pay more than €11 million to the Daily Mail's publisher after losing their privacy case. But there could be better news for the Sussexes' finances, with reports that Meghan's in talks to appear in a UK TV show when they return to Britain later on this month. And that's your latest news update at 9:04.
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14: Dry today with spells of sunshine, good sunshine, temperature 17 to 20 degrees. Dry tonight, lows of 5 to 8 degrees, and tomorrow another sunny day, and after fog and all will clear, 17 to 21 degrees in store tomorrow.
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Coming up to 8 minutes now past nine on this Saturday morning. Derek Ryan and Olivia Douglas there in The Only Lie I Ever Loved. Well, it's all come clear now, Mary, and saying hello to Greta Gaffney, Mary Farher, Mary and Johnny Cullen, and everyone listening in Ballyann. Nora Cahoe and Diane and Larry Bulger, Cool Pack, and all the neighbours. Bridget Wickham and her sisters and family, Jim and Anne Connick, and all in Ballywilliam. Catherine and Julie Brazel in Ballinacoola. All in St Mullins and Glynn County, Carlow, and also Anne Byrne, Butter Stoker, Bridget Purcell, all in Rossburg, and Pat Roach, and all in Irishtown, Peggy and Mick Doyle and family, Cross Street in New Ross, the hardworking staff in Tesco New Ross, Joy Breen, Glamorized Hair Design, and our brilliant staff in Bunclody, and that comes with best wishes from Mary McGrath. Now, it's also hello, and that's to John Maguire in Ardy in Cheshire Home, Shillelagh, a listener, a big listener to country music from the Matron Sea on Monday. So John was there today. We had a bit of a bash up there, and hello, John, and I know you're a good old singer as well. Here's one you might remember, Hank Lachlan.

Dan Hennessy, a very good morning to you. Thank you for enjoying a great day with us all on your birthday. Babs and Paddy for you.

0: Isn't she a great singer, Anne Maria Reardon? And do you hear the robin sing? Trees and the Stars for Babs and Paddy, and back to Glenn and Maddie, and more people asked for a song from the band as well. Thank you for that, and thank you very much for listening. And Anne says thanks as well, Anne Hennessy. Michael Doyle is on the way with I Remember. Don't forget, Simply Divine is also on the way. John Minahan will be here later on. Alan McGuire all through the day. Great music, great stuff here on Southeast Radio.
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5: Hello, good morning. You're very welcome to join me now for our regular Saturday morning chat here on Southeast Radio. Well, this morning we meet a man who is a descendant of a famous Wexford man, and that famous Wexford man was the freedom fighter Bob Lampert. My guest this morning is Peter Daly. He's very proud of his Wexford connections, so much so that he's now decided to take up residence here a number of years ago in the central Wexford village of Galbally. So let's hear the life story to date of Peter Daly.
6: Well, I was born in 1963, and I was actually born in Dublin, lived the first couple of years in Dublin. All my family, even though they lived in the foothills of the Dublin Mountains and farmed in the foothills of the Dublin Mountain, were at heart Wexford. They had come from Wexford. My grandfather was from Wexford. His people were from Wexford. My grandmother was from Wexford. My grandfather was Cross of Beg. My grandmother was Ballyhogue. And I still, when I arrived, I eventually arrived after being, you know, a long life. I've lived several lives. I've been lucky to live several lives. I've lived in Wicklow in my youth. I lived in Dublin there. That's my earliest memories. Then we moved up and moved in with my grandfather, my father's father. And what would be today called two maiden aunts. I don't know whether I can even use that term anymore. But I had two maiden aunts, and they lived in the house. They weren't married. And one had rheumatoid arthritis, and it came on her overnight. And she was overnight, she was
5: struck down. Yeah.
6: And I didn't think it could happen, but it did. And she was just about to go to England. She was a beautiful young woman. She was 18. And like so many did, she had to emigrate to kind of get work, decent work.
5: Well, did the Lamperts move from Wexford to the Dublin Mountains to farm? Then you're
6: they did. Well, yeah. Again, an unusual route, I suppose. Well, a long route. Bob Lampert was here. He was very heavily involved in the War of Independence and the Civil War. He was elected TD here for Sinn Féin in 1923. He didn't take his seat, and you know, he was a very well known person here, very charismatic. I would say a leader of people and leader of men. Yeah. And he was here. Civil War ended. He was eventually persuaded to give up his arms, but he didn't give them up lightly to the new government. And peace broke out.
5: Yeah.
6: As such, but being on the kind of Civil War side, the Republican side, wasn't either popular or profitable at the time. And, you know, he needed to earn a living. He wasn't taking a seat in the Dáil. He didn't get paid. So he emigrated. He married his wife, Ellen Welsh, from Ballyhogue, from the Cross. And he emigrated. He went out to Australia in 1926. And she followed him out in 1927 with her eldest daughter, Mary, who was the eldest of his children.
5: Yeah.
6: They had three more children out in Australia. They worked in a place called Tully. And if you go to Tully today, they still remember Bob Lambert and all the other Irishmen who set up an Irish club and a ballroom and had ballroom dances and brought, I suppose, their culture with them and established, you know, a mini republic over in Irish Republic in Tully. And they were working in the cane fields. But like, I suppose at heart, again, that was from necessity. Things changed at home then, I guess, and De Valera came into power, which was probably a little bit more amenable to the Republicans, you know, and the world was changing. So he got homesick, and certainly I think his wife, Ellen Nelly, she had now had four children. She was probably homesick, as people do. It was a long way away. It was 6 weeks. Yeah, they travelled 6 weeks on a boat over.
5: Yeah, yeah.
6: So she travelled 6 weeks on a boat over with one child, and she travelled 6 weeks on a boat back with four.
5: Yeah.
6: You know,
5: she had three more out there.
6: She had three more out there. Yeah, so yeah. There's
5: and your mother was one of those?
6: My mother then, when they came back to Ireland, they moved to Wexford for a while. And again, you know, financially and otherwise, they stayed in for a short while in Rathaspig in the Doll's House. I think it's kind of referred to locally. That chocolate box kind of house, which is the lodge for Rathaspig. And they stayed there for a while, which is something I only learned talking to one of my oldest cousin yesterday. We had a great chat about it. And she said she remembered talking to her mum about staying there. And their memories, and you know that it's quite an unusual place. There's windows.
5: That's right.
6: Windows.
5: Yeah, it's there still, sure.
6: And it's there still. Yeah, yeah. You can say in it, I believe.
5: Yeah, probably. I don't know.
6: Oh no, you kind of believe it's. Well, it was an Airbnb, I think I'll have to give that a go one of the days.
5: Yeah, yeah.
6: What? But I don't think the problem is I'll be able to walk to it. But however, anyway, that's the story. But they stayed there for a while, and then they moved to Dublin, into a place called Baldoyle, which is out in North County Dublin, and they had a small place in a big house there, and they had a few cows and a few animals and stuff.
5: And we think of Baldoyle now as a built-up area.
6: Oh, it is. Well, yes, but they were living on what was then a big old estate, which probably had been broken up, and they were living in a kind of a basement flat of it and all the rest. And they were living there, and, you know, and people now probably, and it's seldom taught much in history for no reason at all, but, you know, there was the Land Commission.
5: Yeah.
6: And I think my grandfather, as far as I can make out, he got a Land Commission farm up in the Dublin Mountains.
5: Right, okay. And the Lamberts are farming there today, to this day.
6: This very day, Bob Lambert's grandson, Padraig, farms there. And I was only up there yesterday, actually visiting.
5: And what type of farming did they do in the Dublin Mountains?
6: Well, you know, strangely enough, they do mixed farming, right? You know, wouldn't it have been a big farm? You know, I think De Valera and the thought at the time was that everyone was going to get a little bit of land and they could make a living at it, you know?
5: Yeah.
6: That was the idea. We'd all be farmers, actually, and we wouldn't need industry.
5: Yeah,
6: we could revert back. And so they had a farm there. They you know, they worked hard. They had to hew that farm out of kind of rough soil.
5: Yeah, well, a mountainous area.
6: That's where
5: your mother was born there.
6: And my mother was born in Baldoyle before they went up there.
5: Okay, yeah.
6: And my uncle Pat told me a story. Again, he's passed since. I'm only left with one aunt, Auntie Josie now. She's 95, believe it or not, in August. And she still lives up in Dublin. She's one of the daughters. And my uncle Pat was telling me that he remembers my Granny Lambert, Nelly Lambert, going off from Baldoyle into Hollis Street Hospital in a pony and trap, and they were going in, my mother was going to be born. And it went off in a pony and trap across Dublin into Hollis Street, pulled up outside Hollis Street, and my mum was born. And I think that's always a lovely little story, kind of indicates the thing, you know.
5: The time, yeah. So you heard a lot about the Bob Lambert then and the Lambert family, even though your mother married a Daly.
6: Yeah.
5: But still it was central to your family.
6: Of Bob Lambert is a very, very strong legacy. It's a very strong story. And he was revered, you know, in
5: and feared.
6: Oh, certainly. Yeah, it depends on which side you were on.
5: Yes.
6: He was either revered or feared, you know, and as I say, one man's terrorist is another man's freedom fighter or hero, you know.
5: Yeah.
6: He was hugely popular in Wexford.
5: Yeah.
6: He was elected TD in Wexford in 1923 for Sinn Féin. Now, he never took his seat. You know, probably sadly in hindsight, but he never took, because I think he would have been.
5: And when he came back after being in Australia, he never got involved in politics.
6: He never did. He was involved in the periphery. He was an ardent supporter of Fianna Fáil.
5: Right.
6: Again, I would imagine that the legacy there was through kind of De Valera and all his Republican contacts.
5: Yeah, but never was stood for office or anything.
6: He never did afterwards.
5: Yeah. And do you remember him?
6: I do. Yeah, I wouldn't have, we didn't live with him, my cousin Padraig and his family, and we were sort of on the other side of the hill, if you like, in Wexford, and transport was always a bit of an issue in those days, you know. I can remember coming down to Wexford to visit my uncles down here and places down here, and sure, look, we'd pack up the car as if we were heading off to Siberia, you know, we'd have blankets and we'd have bottles and flasks, and we were never sure whether we were going to make it, the car would make it, you know, so was kind of, you know, we think if we run up and down the M11 now, like, you know, nothing at all, we go up for our breakfast. You know, but those days, like, it was a huge thing, you know, we'd be coming down, you nearly have to stay here for a week. But anyhow, you know, my mom, my dad, and all of those, all my mom's people and everything else, they're all just, you know, so connected with here. They never lost it.
5: Yeah.
6: You know, they never lost it. But I would have met Bob, you know, on every family occasion. You know, every family occasion.
5: Yeah, he was one of your... You were one of his many grandchildren.
6: He had at least 48 grandchildren. I think there was another two born. There was another two grandchildren born.
5: Yeah.
6: But there's a photograph taken of Bob, his wife, Granny Lambert, and 48 grandchildren around in the house up in Killiquay in Dublin.
5: Yeah.
6: Up over at Farnham in the Dublin Mountains. His cottage there where their farm was.
5: Yeah.
6: And I always felt, you know, you go up there, it was a great place to go.
5: Yeah.
6: It was really, you know, it was a lovely farm atmosphere. It was welcoming. And my mother, even though my mother was married young, you know, she left there when she was about 18 and she was married and she had me when she was about 20 and all of that kind of thing, you know, she still considered that to be home.
5: Yeah. And was there many in the Daly family apart from yourself?
6: Apart from myself, I have two sisters and a brother. My brother's the youngest. My brother's the best known of us. He was a good footballer. He played for Wicklow for a decade or so. He struggled.
5: What was his name?
6: Fergus
5: Daly.
6: 6'2", played with another 6'2" man, a big fella called Pat Daly, or Pat Bourne, I beg your pardon. And they played for Wicklow when it was, again, neither profitable or...
5: Well, it's very profitable now. And I can see that you're beaming here today of where Wicklow, after coming in the Tailteann Cup, and now we'll be playing for Sam Maguire next year.
6: Michael, I have to tell you, I'm basking in it at the moment. That's all I'm going to say to you now. I don't want to get too carried away, right? Because we made hard work of it.
5: But I suppose we
6: made a great job of it in the end.
5: Yeah.
6: Right? And I met a couple of... I was in Kildare yesterday and I was in for a cup of coffee and there was a man beside me. And for the first time that I can remember, people are actually telling everybody they're from Wicklow. I was along to, well, you know, you wouldn't, because, like, the first thing you say to a Kerry fella is, you know, all about football. Wexford would be hurling, there's a legacy there, there's all those kind of historical things there.
5: Yeah.
6: And Wicklow, you know, we're sadly traipsing along neighbours.
5: I always remember going to the Wexford hurling matches back in the 70s and 80s and 90s to Croke Park, and Wicklow people would be out en masse along with the Wexford flag.
6: Which we had to
5: be
6: somebody,
5: everywhere.
6: We had to have somebody we could shout for, you know what I mean? We had some hope.
5: Well, now you have your own.
6: We have it for the moment now. Hopefully they can keep it going. That's the way, it doesn't make a summer, so we're kind of now, you know, we're hopeful, but it was the manner of the win, I think, that has stunned us all.
5: Yeah, down had it, people thought, you know.
6: Yeah. But if you go out in the street outside the studio here now, Michael, I'm saying to you that if you walk up and down the street here now, you'll know the Wicklow people, because their chests are all out, they're walking around like peacocks now. You don't even have to ask who's from. So we're making the most of it.
5: You're making hay of it this fine summer weather.
6: But Wicklow and Wexford have always been good neighbours.
5: Yeah.
6: I think always good neighbours. You know, our great rivalry would have been with Kildare, I'd say. You know, particularly on our side of Wicklow. We were on the west side of Wicklow, over at Blessington, you know, which is where we hailed from, the Dailies hailed from.
5: Yeah.
6: And, you know, our great rivalry would be with Kildare. You know, we didn't mind who we bet other than we bet Kildare.
5: Well, at this point, we have to take a break in the programme. My guest on the show this morning is Peter Daly from Galbally, talking about his life and times and all his various Wexford connections and interests. More with Peter now after the break.
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5: Welcome back to the programme, and my guest on the show this morning is Peter Daly from Galbally. So Peter, we've talked about your grandfather there, the famous Bob Lampert. You have now returned to Wexford, so tell me, how did you end up in Galbally?
6: Well, fate, F-A-T-E, has a huge hand in all our lives, whether we like it or not. And there are times when you just have to stop and say, how exactly did that happen? Something was bringing me here, or bringing me to this point, or drawing me to where I was in Galbally. And I've mentioned the great legacy of Bob Lambert and all the Lamberts and all of their connections with Wexford, even though many of them had never lived here. And, you know, the younger people had all. Yeah. My mother, for example, considered to be Wexford, even though she never lived here. True Bob Lambert. His affinity and his affinity with the place and his great history. And I moved here. I separated in 2016, and I met a lady married to now, Dawn. And she, by total coincidence, I met her. I had been a neighbour of hers when we were young, but she was a little bit younger than me. And, you know, 2 or 3 years when you're 15 or 16 is a lot.
5: Yeah.
6: So apparently she noticed me, she said, but I wasn't reciprocal in all of that anyway else, and I was a bit older. So I went off and done my own thing and lived in Dublin in Talla for 30 years, and I was very happy there. Talla's a lovely
5: place. And how many in family do you have?
6: In my own family, I have two boys in Dublin, and I have one with Dawn.
5: Right,
6: He came into my life at 16.
5: Okay. 16 years.
6: So he was a big baby.
5: When he
6: arrived. Yeah. And I'm very, very proud of them all, Michael.
5: Yeah.
6: They're all great people, contributing, working, you know, they're just great lads.
5: Yeah.
6: As are many, many, many of the young people. We don't give young people half a chance.
5: So it was Dawn that got to the...
6: Dawn came down here. I met Dawn and blah, blah, blah. And she said, yeah, I'm down here at a place called Galbally. I had no idea where it was. My kind of historical references to Wexford were Crossabeg.
5: Yeah.
6: You know, over that way. That's where my grandfather was from. Kyle, Ballyhoe.
5: Sunny across the river.
6: Yeah, certainly. Yeah, no, it is. Yeah, but I had no perspective of it, you know.
5: Yeah, no, yeah.
6: That's over there.
5: The geography of it.
6: The geography of it.
5: And the
6: wider family connections. Yeah. And a lot of times the women get forgotten in all these stories. We always hear the story of Bob Lambert, but behind Bob Lambert, you know, through all his trials and tribulations, was Ellen Welsh, who married him and who, you know, carried on beside him and supported him and had all.
5: And she was a Ballyhoge woman.
6: And she was a Ballyhoge woman.
5: Yeah.
6: So anyway, I arrived in Galbally my first day. I put it into sat-nav. Right. Now, I don't know whether it was sat-nav or whether it was Galbally or whether it hadn't been updated. But it was an awful job to find Galbally using even the sat-nav at the time. And I used to go around the Galbally in circles till eventually I came into it.
5: Yeah.
6: And by I don't know how which road again. At the time, I didn't know where I was going. And when I arrived into Galbally, I can only tell you a feeling came over me like, I'm home. I've been here before. This is my place. And it was the strangest thing. Now, to bear in mind, I'd only just arrived. I passed in by St. John the Baptist Church. I had a small little place. I come into the little cottage.

0: there you go. And so I came in and I had that feeling. And Dawn had, she must have had something similar, and she bought the house off Michael. Michael Freeman was great, and he helped us settle in there. You know, when he moved out, he kept in touch, and he has become a great friend of ours, and his wife Bridget. And I felt immediately at home. Yeah. And what I discovered as I settled into the place, that people came to the door and knocked on the door and said, "Was your grandfather Bob Lambert?" And I said, "Yes," and I didn't know them. "Well, I'm your second cousin, third time removed."
1: And you had loads of them, probably.
0: Oh, God, save us. I've loads of them.
1: So that's what drew you. There was something there.
0: There was something
1: psychologically there.
0: Psychologically.
1: Yeah, that brought you back to your ancestral part of Wexford.
0: Yeah. And I've no idea.
1: That's 10 years ago now.
0: That's 10 years ago now.
1: Yeah.
0: And a great friend of ours as well, a local man down there, Tom Whelan, knocked on the door one day, and he walks in, and I said, "Oh, Tom, how are you?" And he said, "Listen," he says, "you're Peter Daly, the same thing." He says, "There you go." And he says, "Your grandfather spent a lot of time around here, and your grandmother is from just down the road." My grandmother was from 2 minutes down the road, and I didn't know.
1: And do you remember her?
0: I do, of course. She was a lovely woman. She was a lovely woman. She had a lovely temperament, is my memory of her.
1: And did she live after Bob Lambert?
0: She did. Yeah. She did for a few years. She did for a few years, and then she sadly passed.
1: So what did you do yourself then, or what are you doing?
0: Well, what am I doing?
1: Put in the present then.
0: I work, and I have worked for the last 39 years, basically in the motor trade. I've been all of that time working for a few companies. And very few long term, and the last one I have for the last 10 years is a company I've been a shareholder in, and we've been running that and selling car paint.
1: You'd be a man who panel beaters would know well.
0: They would know well, yeah.
1: And an odd one. You'd provide the right colour for the
0: absolutely
1: to match the crash, the fortress crash.
0: So to bring your car back, the last thing you do is the colour, and it's really special process, and all. I don't sell a can of paint; it's a whole thing. And we have 17 lads working with us, including my youngest son. Doing deliveries around Wexford and Waterford, and
1: that's, you're based in Galbally now.
0: Well, I'm based in Galbally. The business is based in Dublin, but I go up and down maybe twice, three times a week. I'm very lucky to be able to work from, you know, a lot of stuff I'm doing the administration, so I don't need to drive an hour and a half, an hour and 45 minutes to do it. I'm about an hour and 40 minutes from the office up in Dublin, Parkwest in Dublin. Synergy is based there, and the headquarters then is in Tralee. Believe it or not, so I'd be all over the country, really.
1: Peter, you had a brush with cancer.
0: I did. Yeah, I'm one of the very lucky ones.
1: Yeah,
0: yeah, I'm one of the very. I consider myself to be.
1: Was it serious or minor?
0: Well, I had a kidney removed.
1: All right.
0: And I had a very large tumor on my left kidney, and I was living down here at the time, and I hadn't been feeling well for quite some time. And I think it's a salutary lesson. I do always say to lads, you know, don't leave it, lads. Go and get things checked, will you? You know? And I've talked to another few people like that now, and I say, you know, lads, no, just go on, get it checked. So I had spent a little bit of time kind of not feeling well, and you're not pain in my back, and I just wasn't right.
1: Yeah.
0: And I kind of persisted with the doctors and said, I don't know what's wrong with here. And he said, you know what, it might be your gallstones. Do you have any gallstones? Well, I don't know. So he sent me off up to Kilkenny. So I went into, I think it's the Art Even in Kilkenny, and the hospital up there, and a very nice gentleman, very experienced. You can't beat experienced, Michael, I don't care. It's great to see young people again, but he was a very experienced gentleman, and he did a little scan of me, an ultrasound. It literally took about, I would say, 5 minutes, if I'm exaggerating, and we chatted for most of it, and I was talking to him about what he was doing, and he, yeah, right, Peter, sit up there, he said, you know, so tucked in my shirt, didn't even have to undress or anything. And he turned around the computer screen to me and he said, there's your problem. He says, you've not, your gallstone's perfect. He said, but there's your problem. And I could see the tumour on my kidney as big as an orange.
1: Yeah.
0: Almost obliterating the kidney. And he said to me something which has always stuck with me, and I'm always so grateful to him and any of these the medical professional consultants and everything. He said to me, Peter, he says, you today are the luckiest man in Ireland. He says, because we've spotted that, we've caught that. And he said, it should be okay. Hopefully it'll be okay. If we caught it in time,

0: you know, we should be able to remove that. And yeah, but I'll give you the name of Professor Michael Lynch and James. So off I went. And very naively, I thought, well, I was kind of on to Professor Lynch, and when can I come in? Could I come in over Christmas? And she, wouldn't I be out by the 1st of January? Because I have a new business and I'm very busy here, Professor. You know, what could you do for me? Mm-hmm. He said, Peter, you need to prepare yourself now. He says, you know, this is going to take a while to get over. And I, you know, the usual, you know, a very male thing, you know what I mean? That was the story. So off I went. I had my kidney out on the 14th of January, in I think about 2017. And I came home. I was very lucky. There were no secondaries or anything like that. The concern was it might have gone to my liver or something like that, but no. And I was monitored and everything else. One kidney. Yeah. When I have a pint, Michael, I lead to the left so it won't go into the good kidney. And that's really what I try to do. And yeah. I try to mind myself as best I can. And I'm delighted. And as I say, I've lived many lives and I'll probably get the next one now.
1: Yeah. Well, it's great to talk to you, Peter Daly from Galbally. Thank you very much for being my guest on the programme today. A descendant, a grandson of the well-known Bob Lampert here in Wexford.
0: Very so, famous, yeah.
1: Peter, thank you very much for talking to us on the programme. And that's it for another week. I'll be back at the same time next week with another interesting guest for you to meet. Until then, it's Michael Doyle saying bye-bye.
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6: At 10, good morning, I'm Tina Gates. A 45-year-old man has been arrested after the body of an Irish woman was found in a home in Melbourne, Australia. The woman was pronounced dead at the scene in Ferntree Gully at around 10 a.m. yesterday local time. The man remains in police custody, with Victoria Police saying it's believed the pair were known to each other. A crime scene's been established and homicide squad detectives are investigating. The Department of Foreign Affairs says it's aware of the case and it's providing consular assistance. A woman found dead at an apartment in Limerick City yesterday has been named locally as J.D. Christine Pereira Rosa. The Brazilian woman, who was in her 30s, was discovered unresponsive at Carlton House on Cecil Street yesterday morning. Gardaí are continuing to investigate the circumstances of her death, with the results of a post-mortem expected to determine the course of the inquiry. Sinn Féin has welcomed the government's decision to recall the Dáil next week. Dáil Éireann will resume at midday next Friday at Leinster House after the government decided to keep the fuel excise cuts until at least budget day in October. Cabinet will sign off on next steps next week during a special meeting. Sinn Féin Sligo Leitrim TD Martin Kenny says it's positive the government has rowed back on its decision not to extend the fuel cuts.
7: Well, it's very welcome news. I think it's important that people get some relief. We have calling for this for some time, and political pressure has worked. The government has done a U-turn on it. Up until a few days ago, they were saying that they were keeping it under review but had no plans to change the status quo. If it had to go ahead, we would see an increase in fuel at the petrol pumps by approximately 10 cent per litre in September and again in October.
6: A demonstration will be held in Dublin tomorrow in support of people living with Friedreich's ataxia. The HSE senior leadership team is due to meet on Tuesday when a final decision on the reimbursement of Sky Claris is expected. 50-year-old Jason Maher from Waterford is one of the oldest people in Ireland living with the condition. His wife Sinead has been telling us why they're protesting.
8: We're looking for justice for everybody in the Friedreich's ataxia community, and we just want to remind the HSE senior management team that they are the decision makers. They have the authority and they have the choice to ignore the advisory board, which is the drugs group. So for the protest, what we wish to do is we just want to highlight what Friedreich's ataxia patients and sufferers go through.
6: Almost €800,000 has been raised for the four people who were injured in last weekend's M9 crash. Three sisters and a seven-year-old boy remain in hospital following the collision. Hundreds of people attended a vigil in Greg Cullen and Carlow yesterday evening to show their support. Parish priest Father John Dunphy says locals have been looking for any way to help.
9: People coming together, lighting candles, praying, asking us to pray, and then the local GoFundMe page, which is amazing what money people are sending in to support the families materially, which is so important to them at this stage as well.
6: J.D. Vance says there's been an explosion of rebuilding in America. The U.S. vice president says under President Trump's leadership, factory construction employment has exploded. He says they've added 83,000 factory construction jobs since Inauguration Day. Speaking in Middletown, Ohio, J.D. Vance says they want to invest in construction.
10: Now, I'm not saying it's going to be easy or it's all going to happen overnight, but in just 18 months, we have seen an explosion of rebuilding in the American heartland. We have seen trillions, with a T, trillions of new dollars of investment pour into the United States of America to build new smelters, build new manufacturing facilities, build new mills, build new everything.
6: A cat missing from Sunderland in northeast England for almost a year has been found 100 miles away. Volunteers with Cat Action Trust spotted Ginge while caring for a feral colony in Leeds and realised that he was unusually tame. A microchip check traced his owner, who was reportedly in floods of tears when told her missing cat had finally been found. And that's your latest news update at 4 minutes past 10.
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0: Good morning and welcome to Simply Divine, our Saturday morning programme from Christian Media Trust. I am Mary Ellen Hawkey, standing in for Maria Colfer, who's taking her annual holiday. So we wish Maria a very pleasant continuation of her time away from us. And hasn't she and all of us been blessed with the glorious weather we have been experiencing over the last several weeks? We are very fortunate here in Wexford to have a stunning coastline with a choice of many beautiful and safe beaches to enjoy the sunshine. We don't have to leave home, so to speak, to have fun. But not everyone opts for an activities holiday. Some are more drawn to a contemplative and reflective time out to nourish the soul or supercharge the spiritual life. And again, we don't have to leave Wexford to find a place and space where we can explore our relationship with the divine. Some of you will be familiar with the stunningly beautiful retreat centre of Ballyvallou in the north of the county. It's described on its website as magnificently situated overlooking the Irish Sea. Ballyvallou Centre is the ideal place to take time out from the stresses and pressures of modern living. The long beach frontage, rolling terrain, mature trees and farmland surroundings help to create a tranquil ambience for prayer, reflection and relaxation, away from the incessant distractions of everyday life. So it gives me very great pleasure to welcome to the programme this morning Michael Dillon, who is the director at Ballyvallou. Michael is a psychotherapist by training, particularly specialising in trauma work, and is also a certified sensor-motor psychotherapist. In the past, for over 10 years, he has worked with the MEND programme, that is, the Domestic Violence Intervention Programme in the South East. Michael has also worked as a therapist with the HSE in Counselling and Primary Care, the Self-Harm Intervention Programme, and additionally has worked in counselling management. So against that background, it comes as no surprise to find that Michael has a lifelong interest in spirituality and has a degree in theology. He's on the phone to us now from his office in Ballyvallou, and we're very grateful to him for taking time out from his busy schedule to talk to us. Good morning, Michael, and welcome to the programme.
1: Good morning, Mary Ellen, and I'm delighted to be with you from the beautiful Ballyvallou.
0: Indeed.
1: Happy to hear you.
0: Thank you, Michael. Well, Michael, for listeners who may never have heard of Ballyvallou Retreat Centre, how would you describe it?
1: Well, just if I can begin with a little bit of history, okay, just very briefly. It was built and opened in 1968, about 58 years ago, as a holiday centre for the congregation of the Sisters of St. John of God, who still own and manage the centre. And so these women, these religious women, were primarily nurses, some teachers, some social workers, I'd say, and pastoral workers, and some in leadership roles. So like nurses and teachers, Today, their work was very stressful, and they needed a place to de-stress. So they set up Ballyvallou as a rest and recover holiday home as such for themselves. So very soon after opening, they offered the centre to others for use, and has grown from there into a spiritual rest and renewal centre. So I just need to say that really it's these group of religious women who set it up. They've practiced the art of hospitality and care and prayer here for almost 60 years. So the place has that Christian care in its DNA. And let's go on to say that today it's a place of quiet and nurture. And whether it's the physical space, and we have 32 beautiful ensuite bedrooms, lovely home cooking, nurturing food, support, again, of the magnificent landscape. You spoke of it in the introduction, resting on the edge of 11 kilometres of white sandy beach, and we have our own access to that. Or we have beautiful spaces inside and out the building for prayer, meditation, deep contemplation, reflection. So it's a really beautiful residential space with a history and legacy of rest and contemplation and prayer. I suppose I could add to it just finally by saying that what I always describe it as a wraparound space, a beautiful place where people can have a deep and meaningful experiences, no matter how small, and what I would describe it as a safe place to come and rest within a terribly busy world. I hope that kind of describes it enough for you.
0: It absolutely does, and it's absolutely accurate. I can vouch for that, having been there a few times. But what would you say its ministry is?
1: I would put that simply. I honestly think it's to provide what we call physical, psychological and spiritual rest.
0: Yeah.
1: To refresh, to renew and provide a space for healing to happen. And maybe a little transformation. Transformations here can be very small. People don't spend that long here, 6 days at the most, you know, so we're not expecting huge transformation. But it's a place of great spiritual rest, I would say, an opportunity for rest. So that's its ministry, to deliver that.
0: Yes. So how did you become involved? What attracted you?
1: Yeah, I suppose what brought me in is the whole aspect of healing.
0: Mm-hmm.
1: As you mentioned there, I practiced for 20-something years now as a psychotherapist, working in the area of what we would call psychological and emotional healing. And later in my training, you mentioned there also, I trained in sensory motor psychotherapy, which focuses on the relationship between the mind and the body and the importance of the body in healing when the mind is unable to function well. So I found there the benefit of integrating the mind and body as important for overall healing. But for me, what was missing in my training and also permission probably wasn't there to work so much when I did my training at a spiritual level.
0: Yeah.
1: And I really found that the spiritual piece was missing, and something, something bigger than ourselves, something greater than ourselves, something that moves towards healing and unity always. So I suppose what we can call maybe the transcendent. I just felt that that piece was missing in the healing process. And so for me, the opportunity when I discovered it through my own process, through my own life, kind of reconnecting with the spiritual and the importance of it. For me, it was like putting skylights in an attic. You have a space up there and doesn't have much use, but when you put skylights in it, it becomes a whole different new place. And the scope becomes much greater. To that, then, I suppose, as well, what attracts me here, we have the environment as well. And that helps in healing. We have, the outdoor spaces, the connection with the beach, the waters, that energy brings us into kind of a respect for creation, the creator, and something far greater than ourselves. So that's what brought me into this place, I would say, the great opportunity for healing at a different level.
0: Are there still some sisters there with you?
1: Yes, there are four sisters here currently. They live just up the entrance, and they're just fantastic resource at a spiritual and also at an administrative level. They do incredible work around the centre here.
0: I love your metaphor of the skylights in the attic. It's very evocative. So is the ministry continuously evolving then?
1: Yes, it is. I suppose, it's slow movement, I would say. We make little changes. We try and open it up to make it maybe more inclusive. We're probably looking at the same spiritual process and journey more and more through a different lens, because what we're trying to do more and more is to meet people where they are at themselves in life. Just to invite everybody in.
0: It's an ecumenical retreat center in practice, is that right?
1: An
0: ecumenical retreat center.
1: Yeah, well, yes, insofar as that everybody is welcome.
0: Yeah.
1: In particular, though, we do have, we lean into Christian values, and that's really important for us. So nonviolence is really important. So everybody is welcome here once they are open to nonviolence, to building positive relationships, open to growth, open to listening to others, and especially those who differ from us. And that's, for me, the great challenge is how can we sit with difference and people who have different views on life. So in that way, trying to develop that more and more, I think that's, for me, a part of the evolving of the center here. We're bringing more and more people who are probably coming from different faith backgrounds or non-practicing backgrounds, but they're wonderful people. And they're more than welcome.
0: Now, looking at your program, you know, some of your titles have, the term spirituality in them. Now, some Catholic theologians argue that pursuing spirituality apart from religion can easily lead to worshipping the God of the ego. They say that without an objective community or standard, a person may end up making their own rules based on how they feel. Well, in a sense, you've already covered that, but just to a little more clarification, what would be your response to that concern?
1: Wow, so, Mary Ellen, that's a six-marker question. We wouldn't be able to cover it all in one day. But a couple of things, few things I'd like to say to that.
0: Yeah.
1: The mystery and healing presence of God, and I get passionate about this.
0: Right.
1: You know, the mystery and healing presence of God can be experienced in many different ways, places, in the presence of silence, through the words of poetry, in the beauty of art, for instance, a beautiful sunset while walking on the beach, in the unfolding of a leaf on a tree, in the company of good friends, through mindful meditation practices, through an inspiring piece of music, for instance, through movement and dance, through praying the scriptures, through participating in the sacraments, through the insight and wisdom of spiritual teachers and many others, and I could go on and on. So I would say we are spirituality-driven at Ballyvaloo and in an integrated way. So all our retreats, first of all, pursue a spirituality. And the second thing I'd like to say is that, you know, and I say this to groups when they come in, because I lead a lot maybe of what you could consider the spirituality-focused programs that have an aspect of wellness and healing to them, right?
0: Yeah.
1: The Taoists, and in Taoism, speak of the importance of what they call the container, okay? But they say then the most important part of the container is the space held by the container. So what we do at Ballyvaloo is we bring our Christian heritage and legacy of hospitality, as I said, respect, nonviolence, to provide a container of sorts that holds adults in particular as they drop deeper into what we would call an opportunity for a fuller connection with the mystery of God, okay? I always say to groups here, trust whatever religious tradition that has formed you. That is part of your container. And we create a further container with guidelines, and then it's in that space that the spiritual will emerge in silence and in the vastness of the held space. So people who come here from all religious backgrounds, many are practicing Christians, practicing Catholics, others are non-practicing. Some come from non-Christian belief systems, and some, I'd say, have no organized religious background at all. And most of them are the kindest, most compassionate human beings that light up the world. So I just want to say that, but in respect to all those who come from different denominations and no beliefs. So we welcome and respect them from our Christian values here. And these are the values that lean in closely to the Beatitudes, for instance, in Matthew's Gospel. So these are principles that we adopt as we welcome people in here. So we sit comfortably on the margins with those of us who don't have all the answers. Those who are suffering in particular, we welcome those who feel excluded, not quite sure why they fit in or where they fit in, those of us who may be a bit lost and vulnerable. So here at Ballyvaloo, in addition to being spiritually driven, we also acknowledge the body. We're body-driven, mind-driven, environment-driven. So we're interested in bringing everybody in and integrating. So it's not chaotic. We hold the container to hold all of these. And I don't know if you're familiar with Richard Rohr, the Franciscan priest, who has a book called Falling Upwards. You know, and he teaches that formal religion provides what he calls an absolutely necessary container, such as scriptures, the traditions of the church, rituals and community. And he calls that a foundational container. So this, what he calls the first half of life, requires building the strong identity and what he calls, actually, when we speak of ego, ego structure, through these traditional structures. And he says that the first half of life usually lasts maybe 35, 40 plus, and then life happens, failures happen, struggles of different kinds happen for people. We need the first half of life to get us that far. But while the container is necessary, it's only the container, he says. He says that religion must lead people into deep contemplative consciousness rather than following rules. So we identify with that. So people who come in here are very well informed. They are very aware of their egos and how they get in the way. And they're just looking to drop deeper into that contemplative state of silence, awareness, noticing and sitting with their suffering quite a lot, you know, in a very safe way.
0: Well, what a wonderful answer, Michael.
1: Well, I get passionate about this, actually.
0: Yes, you know, yes, so. I can feel, I can hear it in your voice.
1: And can I add just one other person that I'd be, you know, we're aligned to closely here, who are a spiritual writer, who reflects, of course, a lot on creation, is Teilhard de Chardin.
0: Yeah.
1: You know, he says we're not human beings on a spiritual journey, but we are spiritual beings on a human journey. And Christ came to show us how to be fully human, how to be fully compassionate, forgiving, kind, again, non-violent beings who turn the other cheek and inhabit a fully functioning body. You know, so I think that's really important for us when we talk about, you know, people worried about theologians. I'd like, the first thing I would like to say to you, what are the theologians afraid of, you know? People that who come here are adults, fully engaged with the beauty of life, and they are searching, and we are well able to handle the ego here, you know. Well able. A lot of them, you know, they come from therapy training backgrounds, they come from mindfulness backgrounds, so they're very much aware of the ego and very much aware, actually, of coming in here searching together. And I think that's one piece, you know, we're only an add-on or a top-up for people's different religious backgrounds and belief systems. We're not a religion in ourselves here, and neither do we ever wish to create anything like that. But we are a support to people, and we do it together, you know. So when we get in and people sit and listen to one another or listen to the story or listen to the director or the facilitator, they realize, oh, that's me, and we're not alone, and we're in this together. And, you know, so we're sharing together to put meaning and understanding on the mystery of life in that second half of our lives. And that's the really important bit. And that is, as Richard Rohr said, that's the important stage of our lives, the second half, when we deepen. So Ballyvillue is a space that facilitates all of that in a world of chaos, let me tell you.
0: Well, now, in Pope Leo's encyclical Magnifica Humanitas, he warns us about the spiritual dangers of the technological and AI revolution. In a world heavily dominated by screens, how can Ballyvillue serve as a space for people to unplug and reclaim what the Holy Father calls a truly contemplative gaze towards God's creation?
1: Yeah, what I would say, that's exactly what it does. You know, for instance, most of our retreats are in silence.
0: Yeah.
1: And we work hard at enforcing that because we ourselves go into silence. So the most you'll hear is a whisper.
0: Yeah.
1: Best we can, or you'll see a raised eyebrow, not because we want to be cross, but actually we value the space of silence to allow people to move back from the noise of all our electronic devices and to help us just drop deeper into that space and that space of silence. And interestingly, I was just reading there recently about Gordon Hempton. He's the man who's gone around the world. I don't know if he's still doing it. In fact, I don't know if he's still alive. He may be. Recording silence in different parts of the world, in way off rainforests and places like that. And he describes silence as not the absence of something, but the presence of everything. And so we are inviting people to listen and see at a deeper level by switching off all that noise of the outside world. And, you know, I say you couldn't design a better place than Ballyhaloo. Just super for that at so many levels, inside and outside. But silence, I think, is really important. And our retreats, the way they are designed, allow space for individuals within it. And I say quite a lot of the longer retreats in the summertime are completely in silence.
0: Well, I'm glad you mentioned the silence, because at first it kind of seems quite a huge undertaking, but actually it is wonderful going through the days with the silence. There's something very uplifting about it. Yeah. Michael, I cannot believe we're at the end of the program practically. I really can't. But what message of hope can you leave us with?
1: Oh, what message of hope?
0: Mm. Because it does seem sometimes as if God has absented himself from our world.
1: What I would say in this very complex world and threatening world, actually, in lots of ways, I would say steady your own inner ship first on stormy waters. You know, go into that inner space of calm within yourself. Go to a safe harbor, if you have one to go to. Go to your inner and external resources. Reach out for support if you need it. And from there, reach out to others to help them steady their ships. So drop into our own wisdom, find calm spaces in our lives, and we don't have to come to a retreat center to find that. They're all around us where we live and work. Drop into our own inner spaces.
0: And finally, what piece of music would you like us to play for you?
1: I think Bob Dylan wrote this song. It's called Forever Young, but I'd like the version sung by Joan Baez, I think, get her name correct. Most beautiful version of it. Forever Young. That's me in my heart, I hope, you know. I always aim to be that way. Forever Young for all of us.
0: Absolutely, Michael. Well, a huge thank you to you for taking time out to talk to us. And I hope that wherever you all are, that you've enjoyed the programme this morning, and thank you for being with us. As always, my thanks to Patricia McNally for keeping the show on the road. And maybe one day you'll be able to take advantage of all that beautiful retreat centre that Ballyhaloo has to offer. But do remember that wherever we go, we always carry with us a spark of the divine. So for me, Mary Ellen Hawkey, and all of us here at Christian Media Trust, it's goodbye and God bless until next time. Thank you.

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5: Hello, hello. You're very welcome along to the programme. John Moynihan on Saturday Morning Live. A very good morning to you. 27 minutes away from 11 o'clock. Lots to come on this morning's programme. Coming up, we'll be talking mental health provisions for Wexford following a representation from the Minister to a Wexford councillor who I'll be speaking to imminently. We hear about the live progress on a huge charity tractor run from Killan to Crumlin. The Peddits Wexford Senior Hurling Championship is back this weekend. We'll be hearing all the details from our Liam Spratt. A tech and web apprenticeship programme is coming to Wexford. We'll be hearing a little bit more about that also. And learning the Irish language through the art of watching Father Ted. We'll be hearing a little bit more about that from Claire O'Connell, an Irish woman, live from New York a little bit later on in the programme. If you want to get in touch with me, I'd love you to do so. 087 3737 956. That is the Southeast Radio text and WhatsApp number, and it's brought to you in association with Doyle's Garage, Cortown and Enniscorthy, your main MG dealers in the Southeast. Do get in touch. But first up this morning, mental health services in County Wexford have been the subject of growing concern, particularly around the availability of specialist facilities and crisis supports. A recent response from the Minister for Mental Health, Mary Butler, has confirmed plans for a new 10-bed specialist community mental health unit, although questions remain over timelines and delivery. Well, joining me now to discuss the issue is Independent Councillor for Wexford, Raymond Shannon. Raymond, a very good morning to you.
6: Good morning, John. How are you? And good morning to your listeners.
5: I'm very well, thanks. Hope you're well too. And Raymond, thank you very much for joining us on the programme this morning. So, Raymond, you wrote a representation regarding the provision of mental health services in County Wexford to the Minister for Mental Health, Mary Butler, TD. Tell me, first of all, what did you write to Mary Butler about?
6: Like, I wrote to the Minister, and I write to her fairly regularly and early on a weekly basis, just to, you know, just trying to speed up the process of this 24-hour inpatient and unit that we're supposed to be coming to Wexford. Do you know what I mean? Like, where do we stand? While I accept her letter acknowledges the problem, it offers little in terms of immediate solution. Do you know what I mean? A new unit has been talked about, but there's no timeline, there's no start date, no guarantee of delivery. Do you know, for many families that are struggling to access mental health services, simply not good enough, you know? Like, Wexford needs action now, not another round of planning and paperwork, you know. Like, the people of Wexford want the services, not promises, you know. And all we're getting is promises. We're not getting nothing delivered, you know what I mean? And we are getting stuff delivered, but it's very little and very, very, not very useful to us, you know. Mental health is a major issue in Wexford, but it's been treated like as anything but. people are just sick of it. You know, when I was elected, I promised to pursue 24/7 mental health service, and that's what I'm doing. And I won't be going away, John, you know.
5: No, no. And I suppose, what was the response you got back then from Minister Butler?
6: Like, the response from the minister is, like, basically what we have there. Like, we have a new liaison consultant psychiatrist taking a post there at the moment. Now, that's going to operate 7 days a week from 9 to 5. But mental health, John, is 24/7. Do you know what I mean? Not 9 to 5, you know. There's an appointment of 5 clinical nurse specialists in liaison mental health, which is good, but, you know, they can't medicate you, you know what I mean? You know, they only can make recommendations for the psychiatrist or pass you on to a psychiatrist, you know. Mm. Like, what's needed is 24/7 care in Wexford General, you know, or in the grounds of Wexford General, at our own unit, that we're sending people to Waterford, you know. Which Waterford is, you know, for people who are very distressed and a very distressed state, Waterford is a hell of a long journey, and to get somebody to go, you know, like, we have the National Ambulance Service and the Gardaí are after 5:30 in the evening. There are mental health services, you know.
5: Yeah.
6: They're responsive. And like, while the ambulance men have some training, the Gardaí have no training in mental health, you know what I mean? Which is very unfair. Like, we're sending people to Waterford that we should, they're passing by Wexford General Hospital on the way to Waterford. Like, we should be able to treat these people in Wexford, have a secure unit that we're able to get the help and the treatment they need, you know. Like, and as I speak to you, we have children in St. Gabriel's ward in Wexford General Hospital. Like, for one instance, I know there's a child there since last Sunday after a serious incident of self-harming. Now, this child is waiting to be assessed by CAMHS. They're not coming into the hospital to assess children, John. They're assessing them by Zoom call.
5: Like, yeah.
6: And no offence to St. Gabriel's ward in Wexford General. It's a highly dangerous environment for children. Like, there's so much access to weapons. Like, you know, a butter knife is a weapon. A pen is a weapon. A piece of Lego is a weapon, you know. All of them are weapons, John. Do you know where these children need to be in CAMHS unit? Like, there's 3 CAMHS units around the country. There's Cork, there's Dublin, there's Galway. Like, they're working on half capacity, John. Do you know what I mean? There's, you know, we need, the government needs to think about mental health and how, as an emergency crisis, not something to fog off, John. You know, it need to be, mental health has to be seen as a real emergency, John. You know.
5: Yeah. Yeah. Now, Minister Butler did say, obviously, we had heard about the new 10-bed specialist community mental health unit, which is included in the plan for Wexford. Like, how important is that commitment, or is it just not enough in your view?
6: It's not enough, John. We want to see action. We have to see action, John, because, you know, words are a great thing, you know. Like, we're hearing about this since the time of Tosa and Sellens that we're supposed to open a unit, do you know what I mean? Like, that's 13, 14, 15 years ago now, John, that still haven't happened, do you know what I mean?
5: Hmm.
6: Like, so it's lip service. Like, is it in a 10-year plan? It's in the, you know, they said it's in the HSE plans, but when, you know, when are we going to have it? Like, people in Wexford want to see results, want to see actions, John, not talk.
5: Well, it seems like it might be a good bit away, because the letter that you received back from Minister Butler said that the need for a new mental health facility in Wexford, it's been identified, but that a needs assessment is still underway. Are you concerned, Ray, that we're still at such an early stage of the process there?
6: Yeah, we're just getting fogged off, John. That's what's happening. To be honest with you, we're just getting fogged off. Do you know what I mean?
5: Mm.
6: Like, if they really want to do it, they can do it, John. They can deliver stuff when they want to deliver it. Do you know what I mean?
5: Yeah.
6: Like we have Oireachtas members here, like, you know, there's very good, in fairness, they're all for speaking highly of it, but they have to be put more pressure on the minister and the government to deliver this, John, you know.
5: Yeah, and I presume you're going to be pushing for a clear date for when construction will begin, and more importantly, when patients will actually be able to access such a service.
6: Well, that's it, John, because a building alone can't treat patients, John, and needs to be fully staffed, you know, and there's no point having, you know, skeleton staff, like, with having CAMHS or Wexford and stuff like that, John, because, you know what I mean, they haven't got even a full CAMHS team, and CAMHS teams, you need to have full CAMHS teams to help children. Do you know what I mean? You're sending children away with prescription for antidepressants and stuff like that, John, without any follow-up or talk therapy and stuff like that. We're relying on too many voluntary organisations. Like, it's good to talk Fern Jute and Diocesans a service for the kids and stuff like that, you know. So we need action, John, not words.
5: Yeah. The HSE says that a business case will have to be developed and progressed for this project. I just wonder, Ray, what's your reaction when you hear those words, business case, quote unquote, when you're referring to something like mental health?
6: Over 1,000 people presented themselves at Wexford A&E last year, John. with mental health issues. That's over 1,000 people. I think that's enough of a business case for any organisation. Do you know what I mean? In fairness, like, that's not including a number of people who went straight to Waterford. Do you know what I mean? Because 90% of people, or not 90% of people, but a lot of people would know that presenting themselves at Wexford is no good. They need to go to Waterford to be seen, because when you present yourself at Wexford, you were sent to Waterford. You know what I mean? You're waiting around 6, 7 hours, maybe 10 hours, to be seen by a doctor that's on call, not a psychiatrist, just a general doctor that's on call, and he refer you on to Waterford. So, you know, we have the business case there. The need is there. You know what I mean? Like, it's obvious. Like, it's not just for me. It's obvious. It's obvious for the people that are suffering from mental illness that Wexford needs. We need help, and we need it now, John.
5: Like, I know you're, in fairness to you, you often raise the issue of mental health and the need for extra mental health beds for Wexford at county council meetings and so forth. Have you been given any indication where this 10 figure came from? That the fact that it was going to be 10 beds in this new mental health unit that we have coming to the county?
6: No, John, no, we don't actually know what kind of unit is going to be. It's, you know, is it an acute unit, a subacute unit? Is it a respite day centre? We don't know, John, you know. Like, anything, John, is a bonus, you know what I mean? Because we're starting with nothing.
5: Yeah, true.
6: So welcome any sort of a bed, John, you know what I mean? Mm. Like, any sort of a psychiatrist has pointed to Wexford Hospital. I welcome this. I'm up here putting down the government all the time, John, but, everything is welcome, John, because we're starting from scratch, and everything is a step in the right direction. Do you know what I'm saying to you? Appreciate it, and I do appreciate the work that's being done. But, like, what's needed is a 24-hour acute and subacute unit here for Wexford.
5: Yeah. The Minister, in her response to you, pointed to Antarmon in Enniscorthy as an existing 24-hour crisis house and respite service. Do you think that's, like, a very valuable service, but does it leave any gaps in your view?
6: John, that's for people that have been in Waterford on long-term and in a long-term-ish basis, John, you know what I mean? That are trying to get them back into society, getting back into the self-living and helping themselves, you know what I mean?
5: Yes.
6: Do you know what I mean? Helping themselves. Like, that's long-term, John. Like, you know, like, not necessarily all visits to psychiatric units are long-term, John. Some are short-stay. Do you know what I mean? A lot of them are short-stay. But these are very long-term patients that are in an escort, you know? Yeah. That need help to get back into society, help, you know, defend for themselves again, whatever. You don't set yourselves up in their own little apartments and so on, you know.
5: We got confirmation also that the mental health liaison service in Wexford General Hospital, that operates from 9 to 5, 7 days a week. I just wonder, what happens, Ray, to someone presenting with a serious mental health crisis outside of those quote-unquote business hours?
6: John, you're sent to Waterford, you know what I mean? Other that, you're waiting on the following morning to be assessed. Do you know what I mean?
5: Yeah.
6: Like, you're not necessarily assessed by a psychiatrist. But this psychiatrist that liaison psychiatry is only taking up the post there in Wexford. I, as I know, just after taking up the post in Wexford. Now, it's very welcome, John, as I said to you.
5: Yes.
6: You know, it's your start and it's a step in the right direction. But, like, 9 to 5 is not mental health, you know. It's 24/7, John, you know.
5: Yeah.
6: I know from my own experience. I know from living with it. You know, that's what's needed. We need 24/7. Do you know what I mean?
5: I wonder, Raymond, if you had any comment on the case of Laura Berry, who would have, of course, featured on the Morning Mix with Alan Corcoran a couple of weeks back when she presented at Wexford General Hospital on mental health grounds. And I suppose she felt, in her view, she wasn't given an adequate response. I wonder, what was your opinion on that situation?
6: Look, John, that's just so wrong. That's what I mean, John. You know, they're getting assessed by nurses. Like, I have people coming to me, they're told to go for a long walk. You know what I mean? John, mind taking a holiday, I go for a long walk. John, that's not solving the problem, John. If they weren't really sick, they wouldn't be there, John. You know, people don't willy-dilly when make up mental health stories that, you know, when people are, you know, at crisis point, they're really begging for help and asking for help. You know what I mean? Like, we lost too many people in this county through suicide from stupid comments like that, telling people to be all right, go for a walk, go on a holiday. So, like, that's not the answer, you know what I mean? We need proper care, and we need it now.
5: Yeah. Minister Butler's response also lists 5 clinical nurse specialists, a registrar and part-time consultant cover. Whatever about the number of beds, do you believe that the staffing level is sufficient for the demands on the service?
6: No, not really, John, because nobody seems to know. Like, these are all 9 to 5. Like, they're talking about recruiting somebody that will be there after 9 to 5 that will be on call. Now, that's greatly welcome, John, but there's no sign of that. It's just talk at the moment, you know what I mean? It's talk. What I can gather from what I mean told from Wexford Hospital is it's 9 to 5, Monday to Friday, and that's basically it, you know what I mean? So, like, any additional cover is welcome, but, like, we have to see it delivered. Yeah. You know what I mean? Talk is great, but, you know, deliverance is the key.
5: True, true. Well, look, to conclude, Ray, for someone in Wexford who's struggling with their mental health this morning, like the promise of a future facility, it probably feels like a long way off for them. I just wonder what your message is to them, you know, look, John, as someone who you've shared your own mental health journey.
6: Reach out for Care Doc, you know what I mean? Go to Care Doc, go to their GP. I know Saturday weekend to cover, you're talking Care Doc, you know. Care Doc referring you to Wexford Hospital. But go, John, you know, because at least you'll be safe, you know what I mean? You've been, you know, you mightn't be treated by psychiatry at the weekend or anything, but you'll be safe, you know, you'll be in a safe spot and be somebody keeping an eye on you. So I would, you know, tell anybody that's struggling to reach out for help, go for help, you know what I mean? Don't, you know, approach their family members if, you know, if they don't want necessarily go to the GP or Care Doc, to reach out to their family members, tell them that they're struggling, and the family member will understand, John, you know what I mean? Never, ever not ask for help, you know, and that's the main thing, you know, it's reach out and ask for help.
5: Okay, well, we certainly appreciate your time and your comments on that this morning, and thanks for passing them our way. Wexford Councillor Raymond Shannon, thank you very much for joining me on the programme this morning.
6: Thank you, John. Thank you.
0: John Moynihan.
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5: And you're very welcome back to the programme, 10 minutes away from 11 o'clock now. Now, a community-led charity appeal in memory of a 4-year-old Wexford girl who died of childhood cancer is seeing tractors travelling from Killan in County Wexford to Crumlin Children's Hospital in Dublin, representing the long road often travelled by parents of sick children. It's taking place over the course of this weekend, so it's on at the moment, and the fundraiser has been organised by Killan Vintage Club in loving memory of 4-year-old Laura Flynn of Killan, whose courage and strength touched everyone who knew her. Well, I'm delighted to say that the chairperson of Killan Vintage Club joins me on the line now. That is Leonard Fitzgerald. Leonard, a very good morning to you.
9: Good morning to you, John. Good morning, listeners.
5: And thank you very much for joining us on the programme again, because for people who may not have heard it, you were on, indeed, on the Morning Mix with me a little bit earlier in the week. Just remind us a little bit about this fundraiser.
9: The fundraiser we're basically doing for Oscar Kids, and Oscar Kids is to a charity, a non-government funded charity, to raise the reason they're non-government funded. To help out children who was just in life care, like, you know, just at coming to the, if they need, say they need an ESB bill paid or something like that, they give them money, or if they wanted a day out in the zoo or go for an ice cream or something like that, something to give them memories. You know, some children, you know, can get other holidays, like, you know, to the zoo and things like that, just to help people along the way, because most people in that situation, they can't be working, like, you know, they're minding their child, and Oscar's there just to help them out, which is very good, like, you know.
5: Indeed. And when poor 4-year-old Laura Flynn passed away, I was chatting to her father, Mick, earlier in the week alongside yourself in the studio. Mick said that Oscar's kids was so supportive of he and his wife Olivia at what was no doubt the most difficult time in their life.
9: Yes, they were most supportive to him that time. They were very good to him, like, they helped him out an awful lot there that time, like, you know. And look at them, and unfortunately they're helping out someone today, and unfortunately someone's getting the bad news today as well, that, you know, that this is happening, their family as well, like, you know, and to get as much help as they can, you know, from the likes of Oscars is brilliant, like, and that's why we wanted to, you know, Michael is, and Olivia's wanting to give something back, like, you know, to Oscars, you know.
5: Yeah, well, fair play to them, and fair play to you as well, as head of the Vintage Club, for arranging this whole thing. So, come on then, tell me, how many tractors, where are you on the road, what's happening?
9: We started out with 37 this morning, we're one down, we had a casualty, we're on 36 now, but... Right.

0: We're working our way back down to Kiltealy, and there's going to be a tractor run there. People are going to meet us there. We're registering there from 1:30 tomorrow. So anyone that wants to join, tractor, car, van, motorbike, lorry, anything, everyone's more than welcome to come there tomorrow for that run, so they are. It doesn't matter the age of the tractor. We're going down to Callan then, back to Rackers of Callan there, and we're doing a fun day, as we said the other day, an old style fun day, the horseshoes, you know, sponge paint and all that, the band bag and pipe band will be there to bring us in. Just massive yokes going on, and there's a heap of stalls and everything there, so there is.
1: That's absolutely brilliant. It all sounds wonderful. And of course, if I'm not wrongly mistaken, you're taking cash money at each of the sites and everything, and people can also donate on iDonate, can't they?
0: And, yes, on iDonate, they can donate on that. Just go into the under the Callan Vintage Club, and we'll get the link there for that.
1: Brilliant.
0: We're actually going down through Arklow Town now. If there's any Arklow listeners there now, we're heading down through Arklow Town now. We're buckets here now. We're just heading in there now. People can get out and support us there. It'd be absolutely brilliant. So it would.
1: Fair play to you.
0: Well.
1: You're absolutely right. And if anyone is listening in that part of the world, be sure to give generously.
0: Yeah, they always look after us anyway. I know we're neighbouring counties, but we look after one another anyway, so we would.
1: You surely do. Well, look,
0: Fair
1: play to you, Leonard, and everybody else involved in that with the Callan Vintage Club, and thank you for joining me on the programme to tell us more about that this morning. We hope
0: can
1: you
0: I
1: raise
0: just,
1: loads.
0: Can I just, can I just say just thank you to everyone that's out there helping and supporting us the whole way along, the guards, the lads on the motorbikes, everything, the people that have given us food and everything like that. Just, people be here all day. I'd like to thank all them people. As much as I can there. Thank you very much. And John, thank you very much for letting us onto the radio as well.
1: No problem at all. It's our pleasure. And the very best of luck with that. Thanks, Leonard. Take care.
0: Thank you, John. Thank you. Bye-bye.
1: All the best.
0: Bye-bye
1: now.
0: Bye-bye.
1: Now, we've only got about 3 minutes or so to do so, but we're going to join Southeast Radio Sports' Liam Spratt now. Liam, a very good morning to you.
2: Morning, John.
1: And thank you for joining me on the programme. So, Liam, in about 3 minutes, not that that's an easy task, can you tell us the Pettit Senior Hurling Championship back in action today? It's the final round, is it?
2: It is, John, and all the games are actually on tomorrow, John. So they're all on at the one time because in the group, because it's the final game, so in case one team gets an advantage over another, I never understand that myself, to be honest, but that's the way it is.
1: Right.
2: Group A, those games are on tomorrow at in the Senior Hurling Championship at 5 o'clock. And the Group B, then, they're on at 3:15, John. So that's the way it works out.
1: Right, okay. And what are tomorrow, some of the matchups, then?
2: There's a couple of issues. John Martin's playing Navy, and Adair Boats Martins are already into the quarterfinals. As I said to you, we were talking during the week that the top three teams go into the quarterfinals, and then four and five playing preliminaries. So there's a bit of a sorting out to do. Gorey would probably need to win that, although St. Anne's are playing Fight Harriers and Chelmaliers are playing Feathered. So actually, Group A is nearly sorted, John. Feathered are definitely in relegation, unfortunately, for them. I mean, one intermediate last year. And then in Group B, we've Radnor against Ferns St. Aidan's. Ferns, it's dicey for Ferns. Rapparees play Aldgate, Glenbrine, Limbarntown play Oulart-de-Balloch. And basically, it's at the bottom, John, is where the issue is here. Oulart-de-Balloch are on 2 points. Ferns are on 3 points. But if Ferns were to lose and Oulart-de-Balloch were to win, that means that Ferns, unfortunately, would be in relegation, John. So that wouldn't be good news for Ferns. So a lot to be decided this weekend. And, of course, in the intermediate, those games take place today. The same situation, 4:15 and 5:45 and 6 o'clock, John. There, all those games are on.
1: Okay, I think we might be losing.
2: It's happening tomorrow evening, John, in both senior in all grades.
1: Right. Right. So big games to come then, and as you say, most of the battles at the bottom of the table, it would seem. What happens then next weekend, Liam? Because I don't think the football is back for 2 weekends, am I right in saying that?
2: Yeah, well, next weekend, John, all the players, if they want to, will be allowed to go off and enjoy electric picnic.
1: That's it,
2: yes. Controversy debate about it last year, it's the week off. I think it's only fair that the players should get a week off, irrespective of that it might be for electric picnic, because a lot of those players are playing week in, week out, John. They're playing, this will be the fifth game of hurling, and 4 games of football, 9 games week after week after week, and it's hard on clubs. Philip picks up a little bit of an injury. He's probably blown through that injury, which is not ideal either, so I think it's good that they're getting a break of a week.
1: Okay, well, yeah, no, and I have to say, for what it's worth, I agree with it too, and fair play to Wexford GA for being so progressive.

0: with that. Liam, unfortunately, the time is against us, but thank you very much for bringing us up to date with that. And I presume you'll have all the interviews and everything across the weekend on the two sports hours at 6 to 7 today and tomorrow.
1: We will indeed. Aidan, and certainly we keep you up to speed with the seniors. So,
0: brilliant.
1: I suppose it's D-Day for a lot of clubs, and other clubs can relax, John. That's the way it is in competitive competition, I suppose.
0: That's it. Well, look, Liam, thanks very much for bringing us up to date with that, and we will be talking to you soon, and you can join Liam on the Sports Hour, indeed, between 6 and 7 this evening. That's it for the first half hour of the programme. Do stay tuned. Lots more to come after the 11 o'clock news break. We'll be talking new tech apprenticeship, which is on the way to Wexford. We'll be hearing more about that, and learning the Irish language through the art of watching Father Ted as well. I'm looking forward to hearing a little bit more about that. We'll be crossing over live to New York to talk to Claire O'Connell about that. But do stay tuned. Don't forget 0837 337 956. That's how you can get in touch.
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5: At 11, good morning, I'm Tina Gates. A 45-year-old man has been charged with murder after an Irish woman was found dead at a house in Melbourne in Australia. The woman was pronounced dead at the scene in Ferntree Gully at around 10 a.m. local time yesterday. The man was arrested nearby and has since been remanded in custody. Police say the pair were known to each other. The Department of Foreign Affairs says it's aware of the case and providing consular assistance. A woman found dead at an apartment in Limerick City yesterday has been named locally as J.D. Christine Pereira Rosa. The Brazilian woman, who was in her 30s, was discovered unresponsive at Carlton House on Cecil Street yesterday morning. Gardaí are continuing to investigate the circumstances of her death, with the results of a post-mortem expected to determine the course of the inquiry. The Children's Minister Norma Foley's been accused of hiding behind Tuzla and needs to accept responsibility for children placed in state care. That's according to AIM2 leader Padraig Tobin, who's calling for a complete overhaul of the Child and Family Agency after one of the five teenagers killed in last Sunday's M9 crash was confirmed to have been in Tuzla care. Two others were also known to the agency. The Meath West TD says families need more support to help them care for their children.
6: It's time for the Minister for children not to hide behind Tuzla in this issue. The responsibility, it lies with Tuzla, but the ultimate authority lies with the Minister, and so does the ultimate responsibility. We need a full review over the systems that have been used by Tuzla. We need to give parents the necessary supports to be able to raise their children properly, and we need to reform Tuzla so that it has control over the children that it is in charge of.
5: Sinn Féin has welcomed the government's decision to recall the Dáil next week. Dáil Éireann will resume at midday next Friday at Leinster House after the government decided to keep the fuel excise cuts until at least Budget Day in October. Cabinet will sign off on the next steps next week during a special meeting. Sinn Féin Sligo Leitrim TD Martin Kenny says it's positive the government has rowed back on its decision not to extend the fuel cuts.
7: Well, it's very welcome news. I think it's important that people get some relief. We have been calling for this for some time, and political pressure has worked. The government has done a U-turn on it. Up until a few days ago, they were saying that they were keeping it under review, but had no plans to change the status quo. If it had to go ahead, we would see an increase in fuel at the petrol pumps by approximately 10 cent per litre in September and again in October.
5: A demonstration will be held in Dublin tomorrow in support of people living with Friedrich's ataxia. The HSC senior leadership team is due to meet on Tuesday when a final decision on the reimbursement of Skyclaris is expected. 50-year-old Jason Maher from Waterford is one of the oldest people in Ireland living with the condition. His wife Sinead has been telling us why they're protesting.
8: We're looking for justice for everybody in the Friedrich's ataxia community, and we just want to remind the HSC senior management team that they are the decision makers. They have the authority and they have the choice to ignore the advisory board, which is the drugs group. So for the protest, what we wish to do is we just want to highlight what Friedreich's ataxia patients and sufferers go through.
5: The agriculture minister needs to get farmers' feed to where it's needed, according to Chagas. Skit attended a meeting with Minister Martin Hayden and other farming groups yesterday to discuss the ongoing drought conditions. Dairy specialist Joe Patton says the southeast has been worst hit.
9: We've surveyed a few hundred farms at this point all over the country, and we can really see that particularly in the southeast of the country, so South Leinster and East Munster, there's a significant number of farms there that are at risk of feed shortages heading into the winter period.
5: Canada says it will match Donald Trump's tariffs dollar for dollar after trade talks between the two countries collapsed. It follows the US putting a 50% tariff on £14.6 billion worth of Canadian goods. Mark Carney, the Prime Minister of Canada, has declared America has changed. That's your latest news update at 4 minutes past 11.
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0: Now, a dry day today with spells of sunshine developing through the morning and afternoon. Highest temperatures of 17 to 20 degrees in light northerly breeze. Southeast Radio has been informed of the following bereavements. Riley of Rathnure, Nancy Riley, Ní Blackburn, Corrigeen, Rathnure, beloved wife of the late Johnny, mother of Mag, John and Anne, sister of Jim and the late Billy, Ellen and Breda. Funeral Mass today, Saturday at 11 a.m. in St. Anne's Church, Rathnure. Burial afterwards in Rathnure Cemetery. McCreary of Kilmuckridge, Billy McCreary, Littermore, Kilmuckridge, County Wexford. Beloved husband of Anne. Father of Brendan, Kevin, Niall and Richard. Brother of Eilish, Theresa, Mary, Margaret, Michael, John and Claire. Funeral Mass today, Saturday at 11 a.m. in St. Mary's Church, Kilmuckridge. Burial afterwards in the adjoining cemetery. Livingston of Goree, Bonnie Thomas Livingston, Willow Park, Goree, and formerly of Cushlin, Goree. Beloved husband of Marie. Father of Antoinette, Patrick, Catherine, Philip, Vivian, and Thomas. Brother of Jimmy, Luke, Barry, Philip, and the late John and Anne. Son of the late James and Catherine. Removal from Flood's Funeral Home, McDermott Street, Goree, today Saturday at 12 noon to arrive at St. Michael's Church, Goree for Funeral Mass at 12:30 p.m. Burial afterwards in St. Michael's Cemetery, Goree. Family flowers only, donations if desired to St. Vincent's Foundation. Kelly of Monaghair, Jake Kelly, Ballymurta, Monaghair. Loving son of Michael and Karen. Brother of Luke and Sarah. Reposing in Brown's Funeral Home, Enniscorthy, today Saturday from 4 p.m. until 7 p.m. Funeral arriving to St. Patrick's Church, Monaghair, on Sunday for Funeral Mass at 3 p.m. Burial afterwards in Monaghair Cemetery. Family flowers only, please. Donations, if desired, to Lily Foundation UK. Mitochondrial Disease Charity. 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
1: And you're very welcome back to the programme. It's just gone 8 minutes past 11 o'clock now. Don't forget, 0873737956. That is the Southeast Radio text and WhatsApp number. It's brought to you in association with Doyle's Garage Cortown and Dennis Gorthy, your main MG dealers in the Southeast. Somebody got in touch here, no name on this, but they said, fair play to Ray Shannon. He's like a dog with a bone, and rightly so. Most mental health crises hit in the dark of night, not 9 to 5, and our children are being failed from the cradle. No name on that there, but certainly a very well written and insightful text, if I may say, to that texter. So thank you very much for contributing to that debate there this morning. And don't forget, if you want to listen back to Ray, perhaps you missed Ray's appearance this morning on the programme, if you want to listen back to him or indeed any of the segments involved in this programme this morning, you can do so on the Southeast Radio website. We'll have the whole programme uploaded as a podcast shortly after broadcast, about an hour or so afterwards. And if you just go and find Saturday Morning Live in the podcast section of the website, you will be able to listen back to that piece and all the others as well. Now, Irish Music Month is in full swing here at Southeast Radio, and we're putting the spotlight on Irish talent. We're celebrating the incredible artists making original music right here in Ireland and giving them the airplay, the exposure and the support that they deserve. As part of Irish Music Month, we're launching a Local Hero Award, bringing local talent to the airwaves. Are you an Irish artist or part of a band making your own original music? Or perhaps maybe do you know someone who deserves to be heard by a much bigger audience? Well, if that's the case, we want to hear from you. We're looking for 4 talented acts who will each have the opportunity to perform live here on Southeast Radio and receive almost €1,000 in support. Imagine that. And from those 4, one will be chosen as our local hero and could go on to represent Southeast Radio at a national grand finale where 6 finalists will compete for an incredible prize package. That includes €5,000 cash plus €5,000 worth of support too. 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Irish Music Month will invest around €100,000 in Irish artists and acts across the country, helping emerging talent take that all-important next step. 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You can send your entries, and we've gotten them by the bucket load, genuinely, already. We've got loads in and we want more. We're going to really push this now to get as many as we can. You can send your entries to music@southeastradio.ie. That email address again, music@southeastradio.ie. And well, sure, what can I say other than gan Éirí live to each and every one of you. Best of luck. Now, when we hear the word apprenticeship, most of us probably think of, say, the traditional trades. But there's now opportunities to train and earn while working in some of the fastest growing areas of technology. FIT, FIT, or Fast Track into Information Technology, is a company helping people build careers in areas including cybersecurity, software development, computer networking and data analytics, while also helping businesses develop the technical talent that they need. Well, joining me to tell us more about the opportunities available, including a new cybersecurity apprenticeship coming to Wexford, is Shane Clavin, Workplace Learning Officer with FIT. Shane, a very good morning to you.
2: Morning, John. How's things?
1: Very well, thanks. I hope you're well too. And for anyone who may not be familiar with FIT, tell us first of all what FIT does and what its overall mission is, I suppose.
2: Yeah, so FIT is it's a non-for-profit organisation. I suppose it's been working at the forefront of technology in Ireland for the last number of years, and I suppose digital skills and I suppose employment as well for that time as well. I suppose the main focus for us is kind of helping people develop the skills that they kind of need to enter the, I suppose, technology kind of sector and build a sustainable career within it. I suppose a big part of what FIT does is working very closely with the apprentices and the employers to kind of understand the skills that they kind of need, that developing training and I suppose the apprenticeship programs around those kind of requirements that they kind of need. As you know, the tech sector is kind of changing, not just kind of nearly on a yearly basis now, it's every nearly weekly at the moment. There's such a strong connection between kind of what the apprentices are kind of learning and what the employers are actually looking for in the workplace as well. And I think one of the most important things about FIT is that it's not just about kind of completing a course and getting a qualification. I suppose the wider focus for us is kind of helping people move into employment, kind of gain that real kind of world experience and have kind of a clear pathway that they can kind of continue to develop throughout their career as well.
1: Like, as I was saying, we tend to associate apprenticeships with, like, you know, the likes of electricians, plumbers, other traditional trades. What exactly is a tech apprenticeship?
2: Yeah, a really good question. I suppose a tech apprenticeship is essentially a different way of kind of entering the tech industry. Instead of spending your traditional kind of number of years studying in education, whether it be 3, 4, 5 years, and then look for a job afterwards, what you'll be able to do with this program is you'll be able to learn and work and gain a qualification at the same time. I suppose the apprenticeship is employed by a company, and then what they will do is they'll get kind of real workplace experience over those 2 years by completing the program. So you're, I suppose, learning the theory and technical knowledge at the same time, but you're also seeing how the knowledge is applied in the actual business environment. I think that's probably the biggest advantage of the tech apprenticeship. You're not just kind of sitting in a classroom or a lecture room all day learning about the tech in isolation. You're working with colleagues, dealing with real situations, developing really good professional skills, and like understanding how tech operates within the organization. And by the time you complete the apprenticeship after the 2 years, you'll have a qualification, but also what you'll have is you'll have genuine experience that you can kind of put forward onto your CV, which can be really valuable when you're kind of looking to progress your career after finishing up on the apprenticeship as well.
1: Well, it sounds like a very attractive prospect, and indeed, I'm into tech myself. I wish something were like this when I was around, I suppose, at age 18. Just to double check that, actually. Like, we have people who received their Leaving Cert results yesterday, and as we know, college straight away after, and third level straight away after, you know, receiving your results. It's not the route that everyone chooses to take. Is this programme eligible for school leavers who have just completed their Leaving Cert and are, I presume, of age 18?
2: Yeah, so the FIT apprenticeship is suitable for really a broad range of people. Again, someone leaving school or further education might look at the apprenticeship as an alternative than going straight into university, but it's certainly not limited to people at that stage either as well. So we take people from ages to 18, and I think one of the latest apprentices we took were in their early 60s as well. So there are also people who may already have kind of some work experience or kind of looking to change maybe career direction or kind of move into the tech sector for kind of the first time. I think one of the most important things is that you don't necessarily need to already be an expert in tech, which is the really good value of the apprenticeship. The apprenticeship is there to kind of help you develop those skills. Like, having an interest in tech, being willing to learn and being comfortable within kind of a problem solving area are probably the most important starting points for this apprenticeship. I suppose tech is such a broad sector now that there's a lot of different kind of directions people can kind of take once they do get that initial experience as well. So I suppose, just to simply answer your question, the apprenticeship is kind of for everyone, whether it's someone who's just finished their Leaving Cert, someone looking to change a career, or someone that maybe doesn't have any kind of qualification in that regard. They were a school leaver, but they are kind of looking to move into this line of work as well.
1: Okay, and like, the very attractive prospect as well, I would imagine, the fact that you can earn while you learn.
2: Absolutely, yeah. I think for me, it's probably the learn while you earn kind of approach is probably one of the most attractive aspects of the apprenticeship. I suppose you're employed with your company while completing the program, so you're earning a salary while you're kind of gaining your qualification and developing your skills at the same time. I suppose it means you're not kind of necessarily having to choose between education and employment, because you're doing both at the same time, which is absolutely fantastic. Just in terms of for the FIT apprenticeship, apprentices will earn €312 per week in year one, and then €408 per week in year two. I think that's important because it makes the route so much kind of accessible for people who may not want or may not be in a position really to kind of spend several years in full-time education without earning any income. And I suppose at the same time, again, you're building your CV, you're getting experience from day one. So when you do finish up, you do have that qualification, you've got the skills, you've got the workplace experience, and you do have that understanding of what it's like to kind of work in the industry as well. So that's definitely the most kind of attractive prospect of the apprenticeship as well.
1: Yeah, and those rates aren't bad either, I can tell you, particularly when you are in effect taking on a course as well, like, you know, and learning a new skill. So that does sound very attractive, I have to say. Tell me then, the career paths that are available, you know, having partaken in the programme with FIT. I mean, where have your leavers gone to work? What kind of industry? Well, obviously in tech, but what areas?
2: Yeah, I suppose there are a number of different kind of career paths depending on the apprenticeship, and I suppose importantly what the individual becomes interested in as they kind of develop on the apprenticeship. I suppose, again, it kind of goes back to tech covers such a vast area of IT support, networking, infrastructure, software development, kind of cloud technology, data, and again going back to cybersecurity as well. So someone might start their career in kind of one area and then move into something more kind of specialized as they do gain that kind of experience or additional kind of qualifications. I suppose, for example, someone might kind of start in like an entry kind of level IT role and discover that they're particularly interested in maybe security or networking or cloud technology. So I don't think that the apprenticeship should be kind of viewed as a defining someone's entire career. It's really about giving them an initial opportunity and then develop a strong kind of foundation. And then that kind of allows them to build on their own career progression as they go out through the apprenticeship as well, which is a really good part of it.
1: Yeah, no doubt. Well, look, this cybersecurity apprenticeship, which is starting in Wexford in September, give us more details.
2: Yeah, so just to give you a little bit of a heads up, the date for the cybersecurity apprenticeship in Wexford has been changed. I know it was initially meant to start actually this day next month, the 21st of September, but I know it has been pushed back a little bit due to gaining employers. And I suppose just to tell you a little bit about the apprenticeship and yes, why it might be attractive for employers to kind of take on an apprentice, I suppose the cybersecurity apprenticeship is really aimed at people who are very much interested in building a career in kind of one of the, I suppose, most fastest changing areas of tech. Like, cybersecurity has become really increasingly important for organizations of all sizes. Like, businesses are really dealing with more, I suppose, data, cloud services, connected systems. Cyber threats are becoming a real important aspect of businesses. And I suppose there is a real need for people who have the right kind of tech knowledge and skills in that. I suppose the apprenticeship gives learners the opportunity to develop that knowledge while also gaining, I suppose, that practical work experience. I suppose that combination is really valuable because I suppose cybersecurity isn't just about understanding the theory. You really do need to understand how security works within that an actual organization and how people kind of process the tech and fit it all together. I suppose the Wexford program is also a great opportunity for people in the area who may be interested in cybersecurity but wouldn't otherwise have, I suppose, easy access to this type of career path anywhere else as well. So I think that's really, really important on the apprenticeship as well.
1: Well, it all sounds very, very interesting indeed. And look, the very best of luck with the tech apprenticeship and anybody listening who would like to take part. Just give us your contact details, I suppose, and how people can find you, just in case anybody listening in is interested.
2: Yeah, absolutely. So you can find us on our website is probably the best way. So we have our own FIT website, which you can find. So it's just fit.ie as well. Anything that you do want to kind of get more information on, you can use our email address as info@fit.ie as well. So you can use that information to get anything that you do need.
1: Fabulous stuff. Well, look, Shane Clavin, Workplace Learning Officer with FIT. Thank you very much for explaining that to us this morning. Good morning to you.
2: Brilliant. Thanks very much, John.
1: Now, just a reminder as well, folks, while we're on air here, that the Cúisle Ceoil, the Irish Cultural Weekend, is taking place in Gorey all this weekend. Indeed, you would have heard about it on yesterday's morning mix, and we had Mark Redmond and some other wonderful traditional Irish music musicians in studio playing some live music, as I say. And yeah, it's a wonderful weekend, and lots taking place today. At 3 o'clock today, there's a traditional singing session in the Nave Inn at Clubhouse Bar. Then in the afternoon, there's a children and teens Euro themed music session at Gorey Shopping Centre. There's a guest lecture at 2 o'clock. Dublin's Mick O'Connor displays and discusses selections of County Wexford interest from his acclaimed photographic collection. Then at 4 o'clock, another guest lecture. Padraig McEagan presents Larry Kinsella and the traditional music of North Wexford. Still no venue on that, according to this, but I'm sure if you catch somebody down there, they'll be able to tell you. And also, there's an archival recordings project. Michael Fortune of Folklore, of course, will be recording local musicians and composers as part of the Wexford Tunes project. And yeah, it all sounds lovely, and lots of stuff happening tomorrow as well. And if you want to find out more about that, you can visit the website CúisleCeoilWeekend.com. I'll just spell that for you. Cúisle, CUISLE, Ceoil, there's a H in there, CHEOIL, weekend.com. Okay, so no excuse not to get involved in that. Now, Father Ted is one of Ireland's best loved comedies, and now its familiar characters, scenes, and quotes are being put to a very, very different use indeed. helping people reconnect with the Irish language. Irish TED Weekend is a new pilot event taking place on Inishmore this October, aimed at everyone from complete beginners to people who haven't spoken Irish since school. And joining me now to tell us more about the idea and how Father TED might just get people speaking Osceola again is Claire O'Connell of Irish TED. Claire, a very good morning to you.
3: Good morning. How are things?
1: All well, thanks. And yourself?
3: Not too bad. Delighted to be able to chat with you.
1: Likewise. And I want to know then, for anyone hearing this about this Irish TED weekend for the first time, what exactly is it and what can people expect if they come along to Inishmore?
3: Well, it's a bit of a spin-off from TEDfest, and TEDfest's been running 20 years next year, and it's basically a weekend to bring people together that are looking to reconnect with their language, the culture, and basically the heritage of the island of Ireland. And what better place and what better classroom than a Gaeltacht region, and we've chosen Inishmore as the first location. So we're just going to bring like-minded people together and offer a relaxed and fun way to just, you know, learn cúpla focal and not feel like they're sitting there leaving cert all over again.
1: I love it. Such a cool, quirky way of doing it. And I want to know, where did the idea come from? Like, at what point did you think, God, Father TED could actually be a way of teaching Irish?
3: Well, I've been living abroad on and off for about 15 years now, and it's just only strengthened my appreciation for being Irish and what it means to be Irish. And the more time I spend away from home, the more I realise that Irish isn't just a school subject. It's a connection to your identity and your sense of place and where you come from. And I return to Ireland almost and every time I'm home, I at least spend a bit of time on the Aran Islands. It's my favourite place to be. And I listen to people speaking the language and I'm too afraid to talk back to them, but I can half understand what they're saying. So I figured I'd just, you know, create a weekend around something that I'm looking for myself. I'd love to be able to order my lunch in Irish or, you know, say good morning to somebody in Irish and not feel embarrassed about it. So this weekend is really kind of for people like me that want to be able to speak it with more confidence and not feel like I've lost it just because I'm not in the classroom anymore.
1: Because to give context, and perhaps I should have given that out at the outset, I'm speaking to you this morning. You're talking to me from New York, of course, and I'm guessing that you do. This is this kind of one other way when you're home to kind of bring the bit of Irishness back then.
3: Yeah. And, you know, it's a sense of curiosity, too. And we're adding in a sense of humor. Like TEDfest has been, it's just an absolute blast. And we're a bunch of lunatics that gather on an island every March, every year, different costumes every day. And, you know, it's just the community that has been built around TEDfest. Just the friendships, the marriages, the hairy babies. I won't go on, but I'm trying to start the same, but throw in a bit of our language into the mix. So there's a nice group of people that have signed up, and I'm really looking forward to just getting them all together in one room and, you know, just having a laugh, trying to speak the Irish that we know and maybe learn a bit of Irish that we wouldn't have otherwise learned in a textbook in school and just put it to the test around Inishmore. So,
1: fantastic.
3: Yeah, it's I'm really looking forward to it, and I'm just delighted that there's so many people that have interest in a weekend that hasn't been done before. So assuming it's success, we plan to have many more.
1: I love it. I really love it. I'm really interested as well as to how this will work. Like, will people actually be watching clips from Father TED and learning Irish from them, or is the concept kind of more broad than that?
3: Well, now, I don't know if I can give too much away to you, but we do have activities that are going to involve Father TED. So the more you know about Father TED, maybe the quicker you'll pick it up. But yes. Again, it's a weekend that's it's tailored towards absolute beginners, as well as people that might know the show. And as well as that, we're trying to incorporate the island of Inishmore as well. So there's going to be will do that you wouldn't exactly see on TripAdvisor, that we're getting information from the locals of the cool places to actually see that you wouldn't see if you just jumped on a regular tour bus around Inishmore. And I mean, the interactive workshops, we're going to have Father TED Olympics. It's all similar and in line with the different types of events that we would have at TEDfest. We have the Five-A-Side Nun versus Priests at TEDfest. We have the Lovely Girls competition. But we're going to incorporate more of the culture and the locals into this weekend. So there'll be a big ceilidh on the Saturday night, And we're just, you know, we might do a performance of My Lovely Horse as Gaeilge. It really depends on the group of people that we're going to be with, how much they want to learn, how much crack they're having. We're just going to let the weekend run away with us, and hopefully we'll be asked back.
1: Now, and a big thanks also there to Claire O'Connell for telling us a little bit more about that. And if you want to find out more, you can go to irishted.com. That's where you'll find out more about that. irishted.com. And that's it for your show for this morning. Thank you very much for your company. 28 minutes past 11. Mark Collins is on the way. He's standing in for Alan Maguire this week on the Saturday show. Thank you very much for your company. From me, I will talk to you again next Saturday. I won't be on the radio till then. I'm not that sorry because it's been a long week, but I will talk to you again soon. Bye-bye now.
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Chris Martin, Coldplay, part of our triple play, getting us on the way for the Saturday show this morning, along with Milky and Berlin in there as well. Hello, good morning, it's Mark Collins on the wireless, in for Alan Maguire for the next couple of hours. Hope you can stick around. Big thank you to John Moynihan, as always, for the Saturday morning live show, and also last week as well. Great show last week, by the way. I just had to do in the hallway. Brilliant show, filling in for Alan Corcoran. John is a rising star in radio. He doesn't know it yet, but we all know it, and it's great to see him on the wireless as well. Back next Saturday with another edition of the Saturday Live Show. Like I said, we're here till 2 o'clock, playing all your favourites. It's music, music, and more music, basically. Let's get on the way, shall we? This is the wonderful...

0: Feel good music at its very best. That, of course, is Simply Red. Something got me started here on Southeast Radio, the Saturday show, and before that, Rod Stewart and Tonight's the Night. Now, I just want to mention that Irish Music Month is in full swing here on Southeast Radio, and we're putting the spotlight on Irish talent, celebrating the incredible artists making original music right here in Ireland, and giving them the airplay, exposure, and support that they deserve. Now, as part of Irish Music Month, we're launching a Local Hero Award, bringing local talent to the airwaves. 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For those four, one will be chosen as our local hero and could go on to represent Southeast Radio at a national grand final. 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

All-time classic from yesteryear. The Eagles, of course, and Take It Easy on the Saturday Show. 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You want to get a request on the radio, feel free. We'll do our very, very best for you. Now, the Eagles were always on my bucket list of bands to see, but unfortunately, Glenn Frey passed away way too soon. So I did actually eventually get to see the Eagles, but unfortunately Glenn Frey wasn't playing there. But he was ably replaced by his son, Deacon Frey, and Vince Gill. Saw them in The Point, and they were just incredible. I think it's the catalogue of music kind of stood up. So it didn't really matter who was on stage, but that night it was just a great lineup. Don Henley, Timothy B. Smith, of course, and Joe Walsh were joined by Deacon Frey, Glenn's son, and Vince Gill, and they were spectacular. Just spectacular as well. So now, don't be put off if the Eagles start touring again. Don't be put off. It won't be the original lineup, but it will be spectacular. Still to come in the next hour, music from Stevie Wonder, Casey Musgrave will be here, Niall Horan. They're all on the way right here on The Saturday Show on Southeast Radio.

0: Just gone 10 past 12. It's a Saturday show here on South East Radio. Feel good music all afternoon with, of course, Stevie Wonder and Part Time Lover. And opening up this hour, Lenny Kravitz, Fly Away. Always found Lenny Kravitz a bit of an enigma. I've seen lots of his documentaries. There's one in particular about him and his property development. He's an interesting character because we all see him as this kind of rock and roller with the guitar strung over it. He's just kind of like really on the edge. But actually, he's one of the most shrewdest business people in the world. He's got property all over the place. And I saw a documentary about him featuring one of the properties he had on Sunset Boulevard in America. He bought it for, I think he bought it for about $6 million and renovated it and sold it, wait for it, for $65 million. That's a pretty good return on investment, isn't it? So he's a pretty good. And he loves interior design. That's one of his flares, seemingly. So he's done it with lots of properties. At the moment, he's working on a property in Paris, would you believe, that he's bought for, again, for $3 million, and now it's estimated value of $38 million. And we all just thought he was a guitar player. That's what we thought. But no. He's one of the best property developers in the world. That's Lenny Kravitz. More music on the way. We've got something from Monsters of Men on the way very shortly.
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The fantastic Katie Mudgrave there and Dry Spell. Great, great, great record. She burst on the scene back in 2000. She's gone a long time now. A lot of people just discovering her recently. Part of the new breed of country music that has been sweeping across the world. She's currently on a US tour, packing in stadiums up and down Central North America as well. Just fantastic. And of course, she's got 8 Grammys to her name, which most people are not aware of. Just kind of under the radar, but she's a spectacular artist as well. And of course, Album of the Year back in 2019. If you've got it in your collection, you'll know what I'm talking about. Golden Hour is just one of those country collaboration albums. It's just fantastic, produced by some of the best country music producers in the world. It just stands up. It's just absolutely fantastic. If you haven't got it in your collection, check it out. That's Katie Mudgrave. Right, let's go back, shall we? Let's go back to an all-time classic 80s here on the Saturday show here on Southeast Radio. It's 24 minutes past 12 now. Mark Collins, we're here 2 o'clock. This is Starship and nothing's gonna stop.

Back to 1987, the power ballad of Nothing's Gonna Stop Us Now from Starship. What a great record that is. Love that. Best of Irish for you now. Doesn't get much better than this. This is Niall Horan.

0: Best of Irish, Niall Horan, of course, and Heaven, current single from him. Irish Music Month is in full swing here on Southeast Radio. And as part of that, we're launching Local Hero Award, bringing local talent to the airwaves. Is that you? Is it? Is it? Are you an Irish artist or a band making your own original music? Or do you know someone who deserves to be heard by a much bigger audience? Well, if that is the answer is yes, we want to hear from you. We're looking for four talented acts who will each have the opportunity to perform live on Southeast Radio and receive almost €1,000 in support. 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

0: James Bay, Hold Back the River. Before that, all-girl group from Bray, Florence Road, which is a fantastic record, Hanging Out to Dry. And, of course, if you can catch them at Electric Picnic next Friday, they're playing on the bill along with a whole host of fantastic stars. And, of course, Friday night, Lewis Capaldi will be heading the bill, headlining on the Friday night, when along with the girls are playing on the stage. Also, on Saturday, the Gorillaz are headlining Saturday night, and the Fontaines DC headlining on Sunday, and a whole host of fantastic artists. Electric Picnic next weekend, of course. If you've got tickets, you're a very lucky person. And if you haven't got tickets to see Florence Road, well, do not despair. They're doing a little mini tour in November. They'll be heading to Cork and Kilkenny and a host of other venues as well. So watch out for that. Check social media if you want to go along and see the girls. They're great live. They really, really are good. I saw them a couple of years ago. Just brilliant. Really, really good. It's Southeast Radio. It's a Saturday show. Feel Good Radio is very best. We'll take a break back with Prince.
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Run from the sun like Dracula. Who would have thought? That's Tame Impala, Aussie outfit fronted by Kevin Parker. Everyone thinks that's a new record, but they've been knocking around since 2010 down under, and they've just decided to release records on this side of the world, and it's working out for them as well. In the next hour, I've got some great music on the way. Fleetwood Mac will be here. Got some Taylor Swift and a 70s classic from Earth, Wind & Fire. They're all on the way. Taking a snooze, it's Brian Adams.

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3: It's 1 o'clock. Good afternoon. I'm John Moynihan. Wexford needs 24-hour mental health care, not a 9-to-5 service. That's the view of Wexford Councillor Raymond Shannon, who received correspondence from Mental Health Minister Mary Butler following a representation from him recently. Councillor Shannon spoke to me earlier on Saturday Morning Live.
4: We have a new liaison consultant psychiatrist taking a post there at the moment. Now, that's going to operate 7 days a week from 9-to-5. But mental health, John, is 24-7. Do you know what I mean? Not 9-to-5, you know. There's appointment of 5 clinical nurse specialists in liaison mental health, which is good, but you know, they can't medicate you, you know what I mean? You know, they only can make recommendations for the psychiatrist or pass you on to a psychiatrist, you know. What's needed is 24-7 care in Wexford General, you know, or in the grounds of Wexford General, at our own unit, that we're sending people to Waterford.
3: Gardaí say they're investigating all the circumstances surrounding the discovery of a woman's body in Limerick City yesterday morning. The woman, in her 30s, was discovered when friends raised an alarm after she failed to show for work. A technical examination of the scene at an apartment on Lower Cecil Street is ongoing. Tina Gates reports.
5: The Brazilian woman in her 30s has been named locally as J.D. Christine Pereira Rosa. Her body's been removed from the scene to the mortuary in University Hospital Limerick, where a post-mortem examination will take place in due course. Gardaí say the results of the examination will determine the nature of their investigation, which is still ongoing. A technical examination of the scene by members of the Garda Technical Bureau is continuing this afternoon, and Gardaí are carrying out door-to-door inquiries in the area.
3: Families affected by Friedrich's ataxia are calling on the HSE to approve funding for Sky Claris. A demonstration will take place in Dublin tomorrow, just days before the HSE senior leadership team makes its final decision on reimbursement. Sinead Maher from Waterford has 4 children with her husband Jason, who lives with the condition. She has this message for the HSE ahead of Tuesday's decision.
6: What makes them feel that we can put a value on someone's life, but also that they're making a decision for someone just to exist as opposed to live? And where is the justice in that? Where is the humanity in that? We're a social welfare state. We talk about how we look after our people. These are our people. They are here begging and pleading for a chance to live.
3: Russia's been deprived of millions of dollars as one of its largest oil refineries has been hit by Ukraine. Volodymyr Zelensky said the long-range strikes are limiting Russia's military and economic potential. Meanwhile, rescuers are still in the Ukrainian president's hometown of Kryvyi Rih after a Russian strike there killed at least 16 people. Ukrainian MP Oleksiy Goncharenko says the lack of resources has left the country vulnerable to further attacks.
7: We are lacking badly interceptors for Patriot systems. Unfortunately, the deliveries from United States, it's a big problem today. And unfortunately, other our allies, including even countries which have quite a serious stockpiles of interceptors, are not very eager to share these stockpiles with us, despite the fact that, unfortunately, there is no war in European countries right now, and there is no threat to them.
3: Ross Naaman is to return to County Wexford for a third consecutive year, with Goree hosting both the start and finish of Stage 2 of the 2026 race. The 97-kilometre stage on Thursday, September 3rd, will take riders from Goree towards Arklow and Ockram before tackling the challenging Slievewee climb and returning through Ballycanoe for a fast finish in Goree. The stage is entirely contained within County Wexford, showcasing our roads and scenery as part of Ireland's premier international women's cycling race. A festival of cycling will also take place in Goree Town Park, with activities for children, cycling demonstrations, bike maintenance advice and road safety information. Speaking to Southeast Radio News this afternoon, Cathaoirleach of the Gorey-Kilmuckridge Municipal District, Councillor Mary Farrell, said that it's a great achievement for the town.
8: Yeah, no, absolutely. We're delighted this year, and it's the 20th anniversary of Rosnamon as well, which makes it a little bit more poignant too. But it's both starting and finishing in Gorey, which means that when they start off, they're going to be, you know, traversing around the county and even up into parts of Wicklow. They're going to be going by some fantastic sights and scenery, but then they will make their way back to Gorey, which is great for the town. And it's great for the race as well to say that it's starting and finishing in the same place.
3: And finally for now, clubbing is good for middle-aged women. A new study reported in the Irish Daily Mail reveals over 90% of women say it contributes positively to their well-being. Researchers from the University of Leeds found 6 in 10 went out to escape the realities of everyday life. Music, friendships and a sense of community were the top three reasons why older women attended nightclubs. For all your local stories and more, visit southeastradio.ie. It's just gone 5 minutes past one.
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3: A dry day today with spells of sunshine, highest temperatures of 17 to 20 degrees. Southeast Radio has been informed of the following bereavement. Kelly of Monaghair. Jake Kelly, Ballymurta, Monaghair. Loving son of Michael and Karen. Brother of Luke and Sarah. Reposing in Brown's Funeral Home, Enniscorthy, today Saturday from 4 p.m. until 7 p.m. Funeral arriving to St. Patrick's Church, Monaghair, on Sunday for funeral mass at 3 p.m. Burial afterwards in Monaghair Cemetery. Family flowers only, please. Donations, if desired, to Lily Foundation UK. Mitochondrial Disease Charity. 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

Southeast Radio is a Saturday show. It's Mark in for Alan for this Saturday afternoon. It's coming up on 14 minutes past 1 o'clock. The wonderful Calvin Harris teaming up with Jazzy Irish DJ. Of course, that's Yasmin Byrne, but that's her stage name, DJ Jazzy. And that's their current single. It's called Satisfy. Great, great record. Feel good. Just kind of bounces along. Love that. And opening up the second hour, well, second and a half hour. I don't know, really. We started on a half hour. Anyway, doesn't matter. Fleetwood Mac and Go Your Own Way. Another band that were on my bucket list to go and see, but unfortunately they kept splitting up and there was different lineups and different things. I never actually got to do it, and then of course sadly Christine McVie passed away, so they're never going to reform again, obviously, in the original lineup. They may kind of get back together again. Stevie Nicks is talking to Lindsey Buckingham, was not talking to Mick Fleetwood, who thought John McVie might get together. Anyway, it's complicated. Unfortunately, we'll never ever get to see the original, well, not the original, but probably the most famous lineup of Fleetwood Mac. But do not despair, because I was so much looking forward to seeing Fleetwood Mac, I decided I'll go and see a tribute act. Why not? Because some of those tribute acts, if you've been on holiday in Spain and you've got to see the Drifters, or the American Drifters, or half of the Drifters, or somebody who's related to the Drifters playing in your local lounge, you'll enjoy yourself because the music is so fantastic. And the same with Fleetwood Mac. Their back catalogue is absolutely incredible. If you're a fan, of course, you'll just know what I'm talking about. So I went to see a tribute act called Mac Fleetwood. Didn't know what to expect at all. I was absolutely blown away. They were incredible. They were just unbelievable. They reproduced the sound of Fleetwood Mac. Visually, they kind of looked like them as well, if I'm honest. They weren't trying, but they were just fantastic. So much so that I actually went back to see them a second time, and they're even better the second time because I saw them in a Ballykeith Amphitheatre in Kilkenny, which is a spectacular outdoor venue. So, yes, if there's a band on your bucket list that unfortunately you'll never get to see, maybe, just maybe, check out a tribute act. You might not be disappointed.

The ultimate feel-good record. I love that. I could actually play that on repeat, although the people upstairs probably wouldn't appreciate that. But anyway, that's Earth, Wind and Fire. And do you remember the 21st of September? What a fantastic record. Love Earth, Wind and Fire. One of my favourite bands of all time. Just love them. I'm a big fan of falsetto singing. And if you saw my record collection, you'd know why. It's full of the Bee Gees and the Stylistics. And Earth, Wind and Fire. Philip Bailey's voice just soars through on that. Just absolutely love everything about that record. Like I said, it's one of my feel-good favourite records of all time. Puts me in a good mood. It's a 23 minutes past 1 o'clock on a Saturday afternoon.

One of those records that will just stay in your head all day today. That, of course, is Teddy Swims. Just a great record, The Door. It wasn't actually called Teddy Swims when he was brought to the church and baptised, and the priest asked his father, what do you like to name his child? His father said, Jayden Dimmesdale. I wouldn't live with that for the rest of my life either. So Teddy Swims was what he became. And if you're wondering why, how did he get the name Teddy Swims? I often wonder about bands when they change their name to a stage name. There's normally a reason behind it somewhere if you look deep enough. Well, Teddy Swims got the name Teddy because his nickname was Teddy when he was a boy because he was big and cuddly and he had friendly stature. He looked like a teddy bear, basically. And Swims comes from an acronym from his internet forum days. It was Someone Who Isn't Me Sometimes. Interesting. That's how Teddy Swims became Teddy Swims. Southeast Radio is the Saturday show. It's Mark in for Alan today. Let's go back in time, shall we? One of those all-time classics from yesteryear. This is Hot Chocolate now, Errol Brown on vocals. This is No Doubt About It.

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Alex Warren there, Ellen Henderson with the fantastic country influence, Carry You Home. We're on the last furlong here on the Saturday show, heading towards the finishing line. Taking us a little bit closer. One of the biggest bands of the 80s, selling over 100 million albums, would you believe? Quite extraordinary. This is Chris Lowe and Neil Tennant now with their former number one. Just a brilliant record. This is Always On My Mind. Only here on Southeast Radio.

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0: Somber with Potential, and before that Bon Jovi, Living on a Prayer. Welcome to your Feel Good Weekends. It's Aileen here for Saturday the 22nd of August, and it's 13 minutes past 2 now. You may be a little bit confused because we did have a little bit of news yesterday on the Jumbo Breakfast Show. And that news was that I was no longer going to be on the Jumbo Breakfast Show after yesterday. And we've known the last couple of weeks, and I'm not going to dwell on it today, but I just want to say thank you so much for all of the kind words yesterday. And you're wondering, well, why are you here today then? You know, I kind of felt like that when I was walking in, because we had lovely going away drinks and stuff like that last night, and a bit of fun. And then I was walking back in today and it was like I'd never left. But basically, if you'd like to tune in to me still, you can hear me every Saturday here on your Feel Good Weekends from 2 until 6. And I'd really appreciate it if you keep me company. If you want to let me know what you're up to this Saturday, or maybe what you're doing tomorrow, 087-3737-956 is the number that you need to contact here in Studio One. It's a fine day out there today. The sun is shining, so I'm sure are up to all kinds of nice things. So as I said, do let me know. We've great music on the way from the Sugar Babes, oh, one of my favourites, Men at Work, and Jess Glynn, all coming up next, as well as sports updates, showbiz updates, and much, much more.
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0: Jess Glynn. And is it that one that always reminds me of the Jet 2 ad? Is it Hold My Hand? I'm not sure. Yeah, John Moynihan has given me a thumbs up. Yes, Aileen, you're right. You're not gone completely mad. It's 25 past two now. You're listening to Feel Good Weekends on Southeast Radio. With Men at Work down under there as well, and the Sugar Babes, About You Now. Absolutely love the Sugar Babes. I put that in. That was kind of, you know, self-indulgent, let's say. Irish Music Month is in full swing here at Southeast Radio, and we're putting the spotlight on Irish talent. Now, the reason that I've decided to say this now is because we have the wonderful Rachel Grace, who hails from Wexford, on the playlist next with one of, I'm going to arguably say, one of my favourite songs at the moment. Now, it's not brand new, but it is recent, and I was lucky enough to see her perform it live when we had our awards not so long ago. And she came in, she's so unassuming, and she wasn't going to actually perform that particular song. She said, I'm going to do covers, no one wants to hear my music tonight. And I said, Rachel, please, for me, even if it's only me in the room that wants it, will you please perform it for me, because I just enjoy playing it whenever I'm on the radio. So anyway, very last song, she sang it, and it was just fabulous. Anyway, we're celebrating the incredible artists making original music right here in Ireland, and we're giving them airplay, exposure and support that they deserve. As part of Irish Music Month, we are launching a Local Hero Award that is bringing local talent to the airwaves. So, what we want to know is, are you an Irish artist or part of a band making your own original music again, something like what Rachel does, or do you know someone who deserves to be heard by a much bigger audience? We want to hear from you. So we're looking for talented acts who will each have the opportunity to perform live on Southeast Radio and receive all almost €1,000 in support. 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That includes €5,000 cash plus €5,000 worth of support, and support to local artists is key, so important. 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So, this is the key part. 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So I'm going to stop talking now. I'm going to play a couple of ads because I have to. 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

0: Kenny Loggins with Footloose. Were you footloose dancing to that? ABBA, knowing me, knowing you, the script, talk you down. And as promised, our very own Wexford lady, Rachel Grace, with Cry Me an Ocean. Lovely text in here from Leslie saying, good luck with everything, Aileen. Thank you very much. Rachel Grace is absolutely fantastic. I would have to agree with you 100% on that, Leslie. Now, from music to sport, right? The Premier League is back, and I understand this is a big deal. I understand I'm going to have to talk about it on Saturdays, but can you bear with me as I learn a little bit about soccer? And actually, what I would welcome would be some of the... I know some of you out there at home know way more about soccer than me, and I am going to be totally transparent and honest and ask for your help to explain. Now, don't be telling me lies, because then I'll come on and say it. You know what I mean? So, well, I'll have to do a bit of research, I suppose, if you text in. But, like, let me know what you think is going to happen this season. What should I know? What should I be looking out for? For example, right, Manchester United lost to Hull City in the first game back in this season, which even I know that's a big deal, right? Because, like, I kind of had to... I'm not going to lie. I had to Google, who's Hull City? Like... Manchester United lost. That was a big, big deal. So, yeah, those kind of things. If you could send me in some things over the next couple of weeks, I can learn. We can learn together. I'm sure you'll be teaching me. I probably won't be teaching you anything about soccer. But yeah, I will be keeping an eye on all of those kind of things, because we like to do sports updates every Saturday. Saturday sports updates is what I like to call it. And when we're speaking about sports updates, rugby, something I'm a little bit more familiar and happy to talk about because I understand it slightly more. Emphasis on the slightly. Round 3 of the Women's Interpros is on today. It's on in Ophidia Park for our Leinster ladies. They're playing Ulster. And of course, that Ophidium Stadium is in, it's in Belfast. I was in it before myself, actually. And that was starting at 2:30. So I'll try and get you an up-to-date score on that very shortly. And then Connacht are playing Munster in that brand new Dexcom Stadium at 4:15. So I'll be keeping an eye on those, as well as having a look at what is going on around our very own county. And of course, if that wasn't enough sport for you, Liam Spratt will be here from 6 o'clock after his 2 weeks off, so I'm sure you're very much looking forward to that. Meatloaf is next. It's 13 minutes to 3 now, and you are listening to Southeast Radio.
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4: Radio. Good afternoon, I'm Tina Gates. Two police officers are among seven people killed in a wrong-way crash in Britain this morning. Cleveland police now say a Volkswagen Passat was travelling the wrong way along the A66 when it collided with a marked police vehicle travelling in the correct direction. The collision happened shortly before 4 a.m. following a police pursuit. Gardaí say they're investigating all the circumstances surrounding the discovery of a woman's body in Limerick City yesterday morning. The woman in her 30s was discovered when friends raised an alarm after she failed to show for work. A technical examination.

0: Boyzone, No Matter What, and Top Loader there before that. You are on the rewind hour of your Feel Good Weekends. It's 12 minutes past three now, and this is the hour that we like to play no new music. All good stuff that was around from years ago. That particular one from Boyzone was from 1998, and it got me thinking about 1998 in Wexford. And of course, it was the year that Saving Private Ryan was filmed on the beach on Kirkclough Strand, most specifically actually Ballinesker Beach. And that ended up being an Oscar award winning scene, which is so special to think that it's just across the bridge there. And I'm just wondering if anyone listening today was involved. Do you remember anything about the time? Maybe were you an extra? Did you run into anyone famous? I really want to know if there's any stories out there from you at home today. From that time. So 1998 was the year, and of course it was Saving Private Ryan and the filming here in Wexford. Do give me a message if you remember it. 087 3737 956 is the number that you need to contact me, and let me know if you remember it. Southeast Radio Feel Good Weekends, the Rewind Hour.
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0: LX1 with Flame. That is pure Irish rock at its best. Michael Jackson with Rock You and Leona Lewis, Bleeding Love. You're in the Rewind Hour, the Feel Good Weekends. It's 26 minutes past three. And I'm going to interrupt the Rewind Hour for a very, very special reason, for a request. And that request is for the fabulous Sean Doran Farrell. Sean was out fishing today with his cousin. And I was sent in a lovely photo of Sean, and he was smiling and he was enjoying the sun and he was having a great day, and it looks like he might have even caught something. So fair play to you on that. I hope you had a great day, and big shout out from your cousin. You'll know who that is. She loves you loads and loads and loads, and I hope you have a fantastic day. So Sean Doran Farrell, that is your big shout out. Interrupting my Rewind Hour as well, but very much worth it. I have got more goldies oldies for you coming up next, like The Village People. Are you a fan of Duffy? If you're a fan of Blondie, any of those really, then you need to stay tuned. Also, I had asked you as well beforehand, do you know, did you remember 1998 and when Saving Private Ryan was being filmed here in Wexford, and not only in Wexford, but in the fabulous Carrickloe and Ballinasker? And Anita was on to me. Anita is from Cahore, and she said, hi Aileen, some of the cast and crew of Saving Private Ryan stayed in Cahore Castle, which was a hotel at the time in 1998. I did not know that. That is the kind of thing that I want you to send me. And if you have any memories from that year, 1998, when that filming was taking place here on and in our lovely county, then please do let me know. 087 3737 956. It's 28 minutes past three now. 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I'm Aileen, and it's the Rewind Hour of the Feel Good Weekends.
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0: We Didn't Start the Fire, Billy Joel, Blondie with Heart of Glass, Duffy with Mercy, and The Village People, YMCA. I was admittedly dancing to that one. It's Aileen on your Feel Good Weekends here on Southeast Radio. It's 4:15 now. Two of those particular tunes were from the same year, right? So, The Village People, YMCA, and Heart of Glass by Blondie. They were both released in the same year. Now, I can't believe that this was the year that they were both released, because I was singing and dancing along. Well, I was dancing along to YMCA. I was singing to both of them. And I want you to tell me, what was that year? So they were both released in the same year, but what was the year? 087-3737-956. Blondie, Heart of Glass, The Village People, YMCA. What was that year? I will be back very shortly with the answer.
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0: Huey Lewis and the News. Stuck with you, that one from 1986. Gnarls Barkley there with Crazy, 2006. And before that, we had the Dandy Warhols with Bohemian Like You. And that one was from the year 2000. Now, I did ask you, what year was YMCA, The Village People, and Heart of Glass by Blondie from? Because they were both released in the same year, and I played both of them very recently. Now, Andy, we're so close. So close, yet not right. Also, we had a text in here from, let's have a look. We had a text in here from Paddy Boy in the Harrow. Also very close, but also not right. Paddy went with 1981. Anthony was telling me 1979. I can tell you it was 1978. Can't believe I knew all of the words. I'll be back with more in the next hour for you after the news.
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5: At 4, good afternoon, I'm Tina Gates. Two police officers are among seven people killed in a wrong-way crash in Britain. Cleveland police say a marked police car was hit straight on this morning by a car travelling in the opposite direction. Our reporter Barnaby Papadopoulos says the collision happened following a police pursuit shortly before 4 a.m.
6: Cleveland police spotted a car that they believed was acting suspiciously or was a suspicious vehicle. They pursued that. That car started driving up the A66, driving the wrong way, where it collided with another police car, a marked police car, killing the two police officers inside, as well as leading to the deaths of the five people that were in the Volkswagen.
5: The Garda investigation into the death of a Brazilian woman in Limerick on Friday is continuing. Her body was discovered at an apartment at Cecil Street, Limerick City, around 7 a.m. yesterday. A post-mortem is due to be carried out on the body today. David Raleigh reports.
7: The brother of J.D. Christine Pereira Rosa said his family were in shock at news of her sudden death at an apartment in Limerick City last Friday. Garda suspect she died a violent death, but are waiting for the results of a post-mortem before announcing the next course of

0: CMAT. Take a sexy picture of me, and she will be performing in a field in Stradbally very soon at Electric Picnic. I think she's going to be amazing. Whitney Houston before that, How Will I Know? It's 12 minutes past four now. 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You're listening to Feel Good Weekends, and it's Aileen with you until six. Now, sporting updates for today. Leinster ladies are playing Ulster in the rugby today, as I said to you earlier on. Keeping an eye on it, I have been, and it's 74 minutes in now, almost over. It's definitely in the dying minutes anyway, and it is currently Leinster 68, Ulster 5. So I think we could safely say that game is over in many ways, and well done to the ladies. It was definitely worth the trip to Belfast, that's for sure. And not only that, I love to put a spotlight if there's any kind of national sport going on, like, where's our connection? Where's the Wexford connection? And the Wexford connection there would be that Robin O'Connor started today. She's from Wexford. And also Katie Whelan was on the starting 15 as well. And actually, just as I'm watching the screen to my right, Robin has just scored her fifth try today, making, of course, that scoreline now 73-5 to the Leinster ladies. But not only that, so we had Robin now scoring five tries today, and she'll probably play all 80 minutes of the match. Katie Whelan scored a hat-trick today as well. Fantastic. She was at scrum half, and we want to wish the girls the very best of luck. And we'll be keeping an eye on what's happening as they go into one of their final games, I think, now in the coming weeks for that interprovincial championship. As well as that, there is some intermediate hurling championship fixtures happening today. Round five of the Intermediate Hurling Championship is taking place. Clebon are meeting Buffers Alley at 4:15. Also at 4:15, Liam Mellows will be meeting Blackwater. So that's about to take place now as we speak. Ballyfad meeting Davidstown Courtnacuddy as well at 4:15. Horswood meeting the Halfway House Bunclody at 6:00. Askamore meeting Father O'Regan's at 6:00 as well. The Duffery Rovers and Monaghir meeting at 6:00 as well, but that one in the Intermediate A Hurling Championship. And also in the Intermediate A Hurling Championship, St Mary's Rosslare meeting Rathgaroge Cushionstown. Now the Senior Championship is taking place tomorrow Sunday, so you can keep an eye on that tomorrow. And of course Aidan will be on, and he will 100% keep you up to date with what's happening in all of those sporting fixtures. But I will try and see what's happening in the intermediate ones today and keep you up to date until 6:00, when Liam will have far more information for you on the Sports Hour. Next up is Bruno Mars, as well as the absolute boss, Bruce Springsteen. So do stay tuned.
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0: Rita Ora, and that one is Anywhere. You're listening to Southeast Radio. You're listening to Feel Good Weekends with Aileen. I also played The Boss, Bruce Springsteen, in their glory days. And right, I've just read an article on Kildare Live, right? The people of Rathangan were treated to a special greeting from none other than Bruce Springsteen this morning, Saturday, August 22nd. So they holded what they held, sorry, should I say, a Fela Springsteen. And it was in the local library, and the historian Mario Corrigan gave a presentation and played this message to the people who attended Fela Springsteen about the origins of the Boss's route to the County Kildare town. And they played a little message from Bruce, and I'm going to play it for you here now. Here is a little message from Bruce Springsteen to the people of Rathangan in Kildare today.
1: Hey everybody in Rathangan, coming all the way from the USA. Just to congratulate you on the twinning of our two cities and the fabulous planting of the two copper beech trees that'll...
0: And he goes on to continue that message about how special it is, and the whole message is not quite available there online, but I'm not telling a lie. He did genuinely send a message directly to the people of Kildare, which would be quite special. And I know we have some Springsteen fans who listen to Southeast Radio here. And I'm wondering, were you ever lucky enough to meet him? Were you ever lucky enough to get a message like the people of Rathangan today did? Let me know. But Fela Springsteen was on in Rathangan today, and they got a little surprise. I have more music on the way. ELO, George Ezra and more on your Feel Good Weekends with Aileen. It's 29 minutes past four now.
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0: Killing Me Softly, and that is on your Feel Good Weekends. Aileen here was playing Raven Lanay there as well. Love Me Not, George Ezra, Blame It On Me, and ELO, Mr. Blue Sky. Now I have a text in here, a very important text. Hi Aileen, can you please say well done to Fern St. Aidan's girls who won their semi-finals last night against Blackwater. Now in the final, playing St. Anne's Rathangan, wishing them the best luck from all of their followers, Angie. And a big thank you and a smiley face. So the very best of luck, girls, and well done. And Angie, if you could keep us up to date with how they get on now at the next stage, that would be fantastic. Much appreciated. Also, Eugene thinks he's funny. Eugene is on with the dad jokes. Did you hear Bruce Springsteen broke his legs? He was dancing in the dark. Now, you know who would love that joke? Phil Cawley. So I'm going to actually forward that on to him. I know he'd get a good giggle out of that one. Thank you very much, Eugene. If you want to get in touch with me here in Studio One, it's 087-3737-956. You're listening to Aileen until 6 on the Feel Good Weekends. And a good weekend it is. 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

0: Eurythmics with Who's That Girl. We also had Phil Collins in there with Easy Lover. You're listening to Southeast Radio. It's 2 minutes to five, which means it's time for us to play Movies of My Life. This is when I pick a movie and then I play you a line. I reverse one of the words in that iconic line and you tell me what the reversed word is. Now today I've picked Fast and Furious 1 because it celebrates its 25th anniversary around this time. It's actually being re-released in some Irish cinemas. Irish Cineworld is having their anniversary release next Friday, August 28th. And actually, Vin Diesel recently paid tribute to Paul Walker in a screening of it in LA. So all very relevant, and people absolutely love Fast and Furious. So here's the line. Have a listen and tell me what the reversed word is.
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0: I'll play it for you once more.
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0: So he lives his life a quarter mile at a what? That word is the missing word and you need to tell me what that word is. It was from the first Fast and Furious and it was when Dom, Vin Diesel, and Brian, Paul Walker, were in Dom's garage and they were having a very serious and emotional chat. 087-373-7956.
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5: At 5 o'clock. News. Good evening. I'm Ruth O'Connell. Two police officers are among seven people killed in a wrong-way crash in Britain. Cleveland police say a marked police car was hit straight on this morning by a car travelling in the opposite direction. Our reporter Barnaby Papadopoulos says the collision happened following a police pursuit shortly before 4 a.m.
6: Cleveland police spotted a car that they believed was acting suspiciously or was a suspicious vehicle. They pursued that. That car started driving up the A66, driving the wrong way, where it collided with another police car, a marked police car, killing the two police officers inside, as well as leading to the deaths of the five people that were in the Volkswagen.
5: An Irishman's been charged with the murder of an Irish woman in Melbourne, Australia. The woman, who's understood to be a young mother, has yet to be formally identified, Lily Kennedy reports.
7: Investigators are still working to establish what happened inside the home. The woman was found at a house in Ferntree Gully yesterday morning and was pronounced dead at the scene. A 45-year-old man was arrested nearby and later charged with one count of murder. Witnesses reported seeing a man being taken into custody wearing a hazmat suit, while a dog was also removed from the house. He appeared before Melbourne Magistrates Court and has been remanded in custody until his next court appearance in February. Police say the pair were known to each other and have confirmed both are Irish nationals. The Department of Foreign Affairs says it's aware of the case and is providing consular assistance.
5: The Garda investigation into the death of a Brazilian woman in Limerick on Friday is continuing. Her body was discovered at an apartment at Cecil Street, Limerick City, around 7 a.m. yesterday. A post-mortem is due to be carried out on the body today. David

0: Rally reports.
1: The brother of JD Christine Pereira Rosa said his family were in shock at news of her sudden death at an apartment in Limerick City last Friday. Gardaí suspect she died a violent death, but are waiting for the results of a post-mortem before announcing the next course of their investigation. Miss Rosa, in her early 30s, was originally from Sao Paulo in Brazil. She had been working in Limerick for the past few years. A brother of hers told the Irish Examiner she would be forever missed, and the family was in shock at not having had the chance to say goodbye. The Garda probe continues. David Rally, Limerick.
0: Four members of an organised burglary gang have been charged following a large Garda containment operation on the M50. The four men, three aged in their 20s and one aged in his 40s, were stopped on the motorway and arrested on Thursday morning. It's believed the criminal group had used the same car in a number of burglaries and similar incidents nationwide. When the car, which had fake reg plates, was searched, a number of housebreaking implements, gloves and face coverings were found inside. 2026 Leaving Cert students could face some difficult competition for CAO places, with a noticeable decrease in top grades this year. The first round of college offers will be sent out on Wednesday afternoon after 2 o'clock. Concerns have been raised that previous Leaving Cert cohorts could have an advantage over this year's students in the CAO due to grade inflation following the COVID-19 pandemic. Guidance counsellor and Irish Times columnist Brian Mooney says it's still unclear whether course points will go down in line with the lower results.
2: You have 55,000 people whose grades, say, at H1 were down by, on average, 2% this year. Pre-COVID, 1,000 to 1,200 a year were getting over 600. Since COVID, it's been about 3,500. So as we begin to ease that, that should have an effect on points. If the minister puts in extra places, that should have an effect on points going down. But you've got 6,000 extra kids in the system. You know, 5,000 of them are applying to the CAO. That's pushing it in the opposite direction.
0: And that's your news. It's 4 minutes past five.
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5: Dry for the rest of today with spells of sunshine and a light breeze. It remains dry tonight with clear spells. Mist and fog will develop for some parts of the country. Lowest temperatures of 5 to 8 degrees.
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5: Now I'm back again because I did play you a clip just before the news for Movies of My Life, and then I reversed a word and I told you that you needed to tell me what that word was. We do it same time every Saturday, and that time is right about now. I always do it just before the news, and then just after the news I reveal what the word was. Now, it was from Fast and Furious, the movie, the first movie. That was the line that I played, and the reason I picked that is because it's around this time celebrating its 25th anniversary, and a lot of people were emotional about that because of Paul Walker, and also a lot of people followed all of the Fast and Furious, if that's even a word. Here is the clip I played just before the news.
8: I live my life a quarter mile at a time.
5: And I asked what that reversed word was. Only one person getting it right today, and we good few wrong answers actually. Mark went completely right with time, of course, but just to prove it, here is the unedited version.
8: I live my life a quarter mile at a time.
5: Does anyone remember the very, and well done, by the way, for sending that correct answer in there, Mark. Mark's in Gorey. Does anyone remember the scene in Fast and Furious 7? And it was a tribute to Paul Walker at the time. I'm just going to play you a little bit of it because it's the music, I think, that really captures why Fast and Furious is so important to so many people.
9: You aren't going to say goodbye?

0: We've come along.
1: Yeah, and then that is, of course, when they go their separate ways. Very emotional, very popular movie. Tune in next week for another movie of my life.

0: Ariana Grande with Yes, and on Southeast Radio. Coming up is Mark Cohn, a little bit of Cher, a little bit of Harry Styles, all of that and more. It's 14 minutes past five now. 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

0: Harry Styles with Adore You. Sure, if I could turn back time. And Mark Cohen with Walking in Memphis. You're listening to Southeast Radio. It's Aileen here on your Feel Good Weekends. Let's have a look at what the sport is looking like around our county, because I did say to you there's intermediate hurling championships happening all over the place today. So, for example, Buffers Alley were playing Clavon. Clavon lead by 17 just 2 minutes ago. It's obviously into the second half. So it's Buffers Alley 14 points to Clebon's 322. The next one then is Blackwater, and into the second half there as well, almost finished up. Blackwater playing Liam Mellows. Currently it's Liam Mellows 121 to Blackwater's 14 points. And also there is a match going on between Ballyfad and Davidstown Court Nacuddy, second half there as well, almost over, and it is Davidstown Court Nacuddy 115 to Ballyfad's 114, and that is your score lines on that game there at the minute, and the other games as well. There are a couple of games then starting at 6 o'clock. Horsewood Halfway House, Bunclody, they're playing each other at 6 o'clock. Askamore are playing Father O'Regan's. Duffery Rovers are playing Monaghir Boulevogue. That's in the Intermediate A Hurling Championship. And also in that same Intermediate A Hurling Championship, Round 5, St Mary's Rosslare are playing Rathgaroe Cushionstown at 6 o'clock this evening as well, with all of the senior games happening tomorrow. So I'm sure Liam will have more information on that for you very shortly now at this stage. It's 28 minutes past 5. 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Starship on the way.
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4: 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What you need is a personal wedding planner. And that's where the Ashdown Park Hotel can help. The Ashdown Park Hotel want couples and families to know you're in good hands. That's why Emer Byrne from the Ashdown Park Hotel Gorey will be live on Morning Mix this Thursday after 11 a.m. to talk weddings, top trends, tips and secret savers ahead of the Ashdown Park Wedding Showcase on Sunday, 6th of September from 1 p.m.

0: Take that with Greatest Day on Southeast Radio's Feel Good Weekends. Now, from Take That to Tato Bags. It's not that great of a segue, is it? But anyway, Tato Crisps have released a limited edition packet of their crisps featuring 12 popular Irish surnames, which are now available, apparently. Anyway, the point is, they're saying that the most popular surnames in Ireland are as follows. So Murphy, Kelly, O'Brien, Walsh, Byrne, Ryan, O'Connor, O'Sullivan, Doyle, McCarthy, O'Neill and O'Reilly. God damn it. My name is not in there. Quigley doesn't make the name list. I didn't think it would, to be honest. Is your name on it? What do you think? Is there anything that you ever bought with your name on it? Like, or do you have an unusual name and then you came across something with your name on it and obviously that was unusual? Alien is quite an unusual name. So generally, if I see something with my name on it, I'd think about buying it. I don't know if I ever did buy anything, but I would think about it. Let me know. 087-3737-956.
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0: Lewis Capaldi, Survive, and that is it for your Feel Good Weekends for this week. But I will be here from 2 until 6 next Saturday, and I can't wait to talk to you again then. You should tune in to the Jumbo Breakfast Show on Monday. Liam Spratt will be on now in very shortly, a couple of minutes actually, just after the news of the Sports Hour, so do stay tuned for that. And as I said, I will see you again next Saturday. Have a great weekend.
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5: At 6 o'clock, good evening, I'm Ruth O'Connell. A murder investigation's been launched following the death of a Brazilian woman in her 30s at an apartment in Limerick City. She was found dead by Gardaí inside her apartment at Carlton House, Cecil Street, around 7 a.m. yesterday. David Raleigh reports.
6: A post-mortem conducted by the state pathologist confirmed Jade Christine Pereira Rosa died a violent death. It's understood she was stabbed to death. However, Gardaí said they were not releasing the results of the autopsy for operational reasons. Gardaí said they were following a definite line of inquiry. It's understood they had been looking to question a male in connection with the killing of the Brazilian woman. The 33-year-old's body was found at her apartment at Cecil Street, Limerick City, at around 7:30 a.m. last Friday. The scene remains sealed off for Garda forensic examination, and Garda are liaising with Miss Rosa's family. She had been working and living in Limerick for the past number of years. Anyone with information is asked to contact Garda at Henry Street Garda Station.
5: A man's been charged with the murder of an Irish woman in Melbourne, Australia. The 45-year-old appeared before Melbourne Magistrates Court and has been remanded in custody. Police say the pair were known to each other and have confirmed both are Irish nationals. Georgia Bennett-Murphy told 7 News Melbourne police are still working to establish what happened inside the home.
7: Police arrested the 45-year-old man after a woman was found with fatal injuries inside the home behind me here on Ferntree Gully Road this morning. Now, forensics are still on the scene now. This is still very much an active crime scene.
5: Police in Britain are investigating a wrong-way crash that's killed 7 people, including 2 police officers. Cleveland police say a Volkswagen Passat collided with a marked police car while travelling the wrong way along the A66 shortly before 4 o'clock this morning. Our reporter Barnaby Papadopoulos says a number of investigations are underway.
8: 2 investigations, both the police looking at what exactly happened, what has led to the death of 7 people, including 2 serving officers, and the IOPC's investigation as well, an investigation they've launched because people have died as a result or after contact with the police. That is standard procedure after an incident like this.
5: A woman in her 80s who was hit by a car

0: car in County Mayo has died. The pedestrian was knocked down at Glebe Street, Ballinrobe on Thursday around 4:20pm. She's since passed away from her injuries at Mayo General Hospital. Gardaí are appealing to anyone who witnessed the collision to come forward. The Canadian Prime Minister says America has changed and so has its relationship with Canada. It comes as the US put a 50% tariff on almost $20 billion worth of Canadian goods after trade talks between the two countries collapsed. Mark Carney says Canada will match Donald Trump's tariffs dollar for dollar. 2026 Leaving Cert students could face some difficult competition for CAO places, with a noticeable decrease in top grades this year. The first round of college offers will be sent out on Wednesday afternoon after 2 o'clock. Concerns have been raised that previous Leaving Cert cohorts could have an advantage over this year's students in the CAO due to grade inflation following the COVID-19 pandemic. Guidance counsellor and Irish Times columnist Brian Mooney says it's still unclear whether course points will go down in line with the lower results.
1: You have 55,000 people whose grades, say at H1, were down by on average 2% this year. Pre-COVID, 1,000 to 1,200 a year were getting over 600. Since COVID, it's been about 3,500. So as we begin to ease that, that should have an effect on points. If the minister puts in extra places, that should have an effect on points going down. But you've got 6,000 extra kids in the system. You know, 5,000 of them are applying to the CAO. That's pushing it in the opposite direction.
0: And a snake named after Guns N' Roses guitarist Slash has been given a rock and roll welcome to the jungle. The Lilophis Slashy snake was discovered in New Guinea, measuring around 25 centimetres long, according to the Irish Independent. The snake was named in honour of the iconic musician's lifelong support of reptiles. And that's your news. It's 4 minutes past six.
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4: Dry for the rest of today with spells of sunshine and a light breeze. It remains dry for tonight with clear spells. Mist and fog will develop though, and the cool with low temperatures of 5 to 8 degrees tonight.
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6: Yes, good evening everybody. Welcome along to the Saturday evening Sports Hour. Liam Spratt here, back after the holidays. Recharge watching hurling today. Tobon getting a convincing win over Buffers Alley in the Courtyard Ferns Intermediate Hurling Championship. That means that they finished top of the group. 3 goals for Conall Flood, 326 to 15 points, because Blackwater were beaten by Liam Mellows, 121 to 14 points. Davistown Kurt McGuddy got a valuable win, 117 to 116 against Ballyfadden. I think they escape the relegation playoff because of that, but we'll have all that GA later on. We'll also be talking golf later on. Enniscorthy Golf Club are in the All-Ireland Senior Men's Finals next weekend. They're also in the quarterfinal of the Jimmy Bruin, so a lot of golf talk to come later on. Manchester United beaten at the start of the Premiership across channel, and 5 tries for Robin O'Connor from Wexford Wanderers. The Wexford girls scored 5 tries today as Leinster win, so we'll be featuring on that as well. So all of that to come between now and 7.
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6: Good evening, everybody. I'll tell you what we're going to do first. We're going to start with soccer, the start of the Premier Division across the water. And straight away, there's been a goal between Brentford and Tottenham. And Christy Wilmot gives us the details.
7: It's Brentford 1, Tottenham Hotspur 0, and the goal has come from a brilliant run into the box from new signing Sangari. He squared the ball in the box, picking out Keane Potter, and well, it was an easy finish for him to put Brentford, it has to be said, deservedly in front. They had been threatening, they'd had half chances through Collins and Atara, but they do have the goal and they do have the lead through Keane Potter. Tottenham Hotspur not offered a whole lot so far. They've had a wild chance from far out through Gallagher, but it's Brentford pulling the strings. Brentford 1, Tottenham Hotspur 0.
6: And Nottingham Forest and Leeds play today, the full time there, and let's get that full time now from Adam Jury.
8: Nottingham Forest 0, Leeds 1. A late Anton Stach free kick gave Daniel Farke's side all 3 points. Game struggled to get going. Oliver Glasner's side were frustrated in midfield, and neither keeper had a lot to do in the game, but they were ready when called upon. But the crucial moment came on 88. Leeds winning a free kick, Stach dipping it through the wall, and although Sells got a hand to it, he couldn't stop it from creeping in. It's disappointment for Oliver Glasner, who opens his Forest account with a loss, but Leeds continue their strong pre-season form with a win. Full time at the City Ground, Nottingham Forest 0, Leeds 1.
6: It'll be wall-to-wall soccer now. I'm not sure whether I'm that excited about it, but the reality is that there's an awful lot of interest in it. Let's get a full-time on Hull and Manchester United. Hull promoted from the Championship last year. Pete Mills was the man at the MKM Stadium.
9: Hull City sent a warning to the rest of the Premier League this afternoon that they ain't there to make up the numbers. Manchester United were weird measured and, to be frank, quite frank, got mauled by the Tigers today. They went at the races, went an attacking force. Hull City stormed into the lead after 17 minutes, Semi Ajayi putting the ball in from close range, and doubled the lead after 39 minutes when Noble Mendy headed in unmarked in the 18-yard box. Second half followed pretty much the same pattern as the second half. Manchester United tried to tame the screw, but Hull City had an answer to everything they threw at them. It's finished here at the MKM Stadium. Hull City 2, Manchester United 0.
6: So tough for start for Michael Carrick, but remember, it's only the first game of the season, so there won't be any panic yet, although there's so much pressure on the top clubs that perhaps maybe there will be panic. But let's see the results so far. Hull City 2, Manchester United 0. Everton 2, Crystal Palace 0. Ipswich 2, Sunderland 1. Notts Forest 0, Leeds 1, as you heard. And Brentford have just gone, scored another goal against Tottenham Hotspur. I remember Keith Andrews is the man in charge there. Jan Elta scored in the 33rd minute. Lewis Potter scoring the first one. So that's a brilliant start for them against Tottenham under new manager this year. But Everton, as I said, a fine win for them. Dewsbury Hall getting the opening goal. Barry getting the second. So a great start for them. And Ipswich, after bouncing back up, McKenna retired. Of course, McAteer is the Irishman there. Clark scoring the winning goal, Emerson having scored the first one for them. So that's a good win and a good start for one of the promoted teams in the division. Elsewhere, the Championship in England, Birmingham 2, Bristol City 2, Lincoln 1, Portsmouth 3, Millwall 3, Norwich 0, Blackburn Rovers 2, Middlesbrough 1, Derby County 2, Cardiff 2, Preston 1, Wolves 3, QPR 0, Bolton 0, Southampton 3, Stoke 1, Swansea 0, Sheffield United 0, Charlton 2, West Ham 1, Wrexham 1, Watford 1. This is already, they've already played two games, so Millwall on top on full points, with Charlton on full points, Wolves, QPR, Blackburn, Watford, Bolton and Swansea. It's too early to look, but Southampton, who are minus 4 points coming into the start because of the Spygate incident at the start of, at the end of last season. Turning to the Scottish Premier Division, Rangers and St Mirren postponed because of European matches during the week. week as St Johnstone and Celtic have been postponed. Dundee United 0, Dundee FC 0. There's 26 minutes played in that. Shelburne are the first team into the Women's FAI Cup final. It was more than convincing. They beat Cork City 6-0 in their last four matches today down in Cork. The Reds await the winners of the second semi-final between Athlone Town and Galway United, which kicks off at 7:35. Longford Town play host to Bray Wanderers in tonight's only game in the First Division. Disappointing performance last night from Wexford FC in home turf. They were beaten 2-1 by Athlone Town, and they really are struggling to get points at the moment. The Wexford boys, they really need something to happen very quickly. It was 2-0 actually. The other results in Division 1 last night: Finn Harps 1, Cove Ramblers 3, Kerry 1, UC Dublin 1, that's University College Dublin, Treaty 2, Cork 2, Wexford 0, Athlone 2, and they had a man sent off as well. Cork City on top on 64, they're 20 points ahead of UCD, 3rd of Bray and 43. Cove Ramblers and Longford, if they could win tonight, they've really pushed themselves up there in 5th place. Kerry in 6th, Athlone in 7th, Wexford in 8th. If they could get something going, though, they're just 3 points behind Longford Town in the last playoff spot. But really, it's been a disappointing last couple of months for Wexford FC. There is no question about that, and they desperately need improvement to come from somewhere. I'm not so sure where it's going to come, I have to say. Also in more JA news, Brian Hogan is set to take over as manager of the Kilkenny under 20 hurlers. His appointment is subject to ratification by the county board delegates at their September meeting. I'm hoping to meet Derek McGrath, incidentally the Wexford manager, over the weekend. We'll hear that interview next Saturday night. He's looking forward to his term as manager, and it'd be interesting to see his backroom team and all of that. Rory McIlroy begins his third round at the BMW Championship shortly after 6:15 this evening. The Masters champion is tied for 8 under, 8 on 7 under, 5 shots off the lead in Missouri. Wyndham Clark leads on 12 under. In Formula 1, McLaren's Nando Lloris has secured pole position for tomorrow's Dutch Grand Prix. The Formula 1 world champion came in ahead of fellow British driver George Russell, who won the sprint race for Mercedes earlier. Championship leader Kimi Antonelli took third place, while Norris's teammate Oscar Piastri is fourth. Lewis Hamilton, who's second in the overall standings, qualified fifth. In rugby, Leinster will meet Munster in the final of the Women's Interprovincial Series. Robin O'Connor and Katie Whelan scored 8 tries between them as Leinster trashed Ulster 75-5 in Belfast. Alana McInerney scored a hat-trick as Munster led Connacht 47-12 in Galway in the final few minutes there. So brilliant performance by the Leinster girls, and 2 Wexford girls very much to the fore. Robin O'Connor of Wexford Wander scoring 5 tries, and Katie Whelan of Enniscorthy scoring 3 tries. It was Leinster's attack was lethal. It was just a wonder performance. Robin O'Connor, 5 fantastic tries in the second round defeat of Ulster. On most other days, Katie Whelan hat-trick would have been the story of the game, but with Vicky Elms, Kinlan, Ruth Campbell and Nikki Gibson all on the mark, it kind of took away from the loss. Robin O'Connor is a ball on the wing. She's brilliant. And 2 players that have signed Irish contracts into the bargain as well. So isn't it great to see Wexford girls to the fore? The tries were Robin O'Connor 5, Katie Whelan 3, Elms, Kinlan, Campbell, Gibson try each, O'Sullivan and Sexton 10 conversions. The player of the match, incidentally, was Ruth Campbell. The Leinster team was Stacey Flood, the fullback, Robin O'Connor and Vicky Elms-Killen were the 2 wingers. The centres were Eve Higgins and Aoife Dalton of Tullamore. Out half, Ilya O'Sullivan, Sexton, Katie Whelan at scrum half. She was replaced by Alex Connor. Cuíve Molloy, Hannah Wilson and Sarah Delaney and Emma Jane Wilson with the front row. They made all the changes. Linda Zhang, Hope Lenny and Ruth Campbell and Alma and Tiaman were in the second row there. Kate Jordan came on there as well. Regan Casey, Nikki Gibson, 61 minutes replaced Regan Casey. Katie Baker wearing number 7. She played the full game, as did Erin King. So well done to the girls. They've fantastic performance from them in that dazzling display of try scoring. I'm not sure where it leaves Ulster in terms of their position in rugby. In hockey, Ireland's women have lost 2-1 to Scotland in their opening classification game at the Hockey World Cup. After a brilliant performance the other night against Belgium, and they were only beaten 2-1, and probably the only reason they needed to win the game, a draw was enough for Belgium, but the reason that Belgium got the second goal was they put on an extra outfield goal player and took off their goalkeeper. Emily Keely scored Ireland's equaliser before Charlotte Watson restored Scotland's lead in the second half. Ireland now face the USA on Monday as they look to maintain in contention with the 9th, 10th playoff.
10: We came here to win, like we do any game, so to not take anything away is hugely disappointing. It's not more than that, it's not less than that, it's a one game that we're disappointed we haven't won, so you've got to soak it up and come back stronger.
6: And that's the Irish coach there. Let's hear from Brentford and Tottenham. I think we've another goal. Christy Wilmot.
7: It's Brentford 2, Tottenham Hotspur 0, and Brentford have a second goal here at the GTEC Community Stadium. It was a stinging shot from Jensen from distance. Kinski could only parry it into the path of Janel, who's extended Brentford's lead here. Brentford fans having an absolute ball on the opening day of the season for them. They've been by far the better team, created many opportunities in attack, which is much more than can be said about Spurs, who have offered very little and have not had a single shot on target so far. It's Brentford 2, Tottenham Hotspur 0.
6: Well, nothing changes, it would seem, for Tottenham fans, and God knows there's a lot of them in Wexford, I have to say. But look, it's the first game of the season, but it tells a lot, maybe sometimes, the first game. Let's get an update on racing today. York, it's a fantastic week for the Irish trained horses in York. The 150 today then went to Callum Rodriguez and Yiyani Al-Yani, the trainer activist, 9-1, winning the opening race. The 225 that went to Infrad, Tom Marcand and William Haggis, 100-30. The 3 o'clock notable speech, Appleby and Bill Uick, 9-4 favourite. The 3:35, Darquin Bay, Alan King and Rossa Ryan. That's the Ebor, the big handicap race. 300,000 for the winner, 10-1. Brilliant performance. The first horse home from Ireland was Henry de Bromhead's in 4th ascending at 28-1. The 4:10, that went to Joanna Mason and Michael Easterby and Sondad at 17-2. The 4:45, Sale Shack, Harold Palmer and Oisin Murphy, it's 17-2. And the 5:20 went to Rami Ray Dawson, the 13th wave of it for Roger Varian. There was also racing today at home at the Curra. The 1:05 that went to Dylan Brown McMonigal, Joseph O'Brien, 6-4 on favourite, Monogram. The 1:40, Akula, Joseph O'Brien and Dylan Brown McMonigal, 11-8 favourite. They're having some season, I'll tell you. And Dylan Brown McMonigal completed a hat-trick on 14-1. Bear on the run for Daniel Murphy in the 2:15. The 2:50, another, a four-timer for Dylan Brown McMonigal, 11-4. Joseph O'Brien's Queen Express. Wayne Lorden and Aidan O'Brien combined on Giant Sequoia, coming home the 2-1 favourite. In the 4 o'clock, yes you say nothing at all, which is not like me, and a five timer for Dylan Brown McMonigal. Jocker is flying. Joseph O'Brien, the 9-4 favourite, and Wayne Lorden winning a double for Aidan O'Brien on Queenstown in the 4:35 at 9-1. Clon McHash Aidan McGuinness and Sam Cohen 13-2 winning the 5.08. There was also racing at Killarney today, the 1.25 Daniel King, Manella Hollow for John Nallan 11-2. The 2 o'clock Willie Durkins and Philip Burns combining the 11-10 on favourite. And the 2.35 Pure Logic, Paddy Hanlon 10-1 for Shark Hanlon, father and son combining the 3.10. London office calling Owen Staples, Wexford jockey, well done to Owen down there from Killinick, 8-1, Gavin Cromwell. Daddy Longlegs for Brian Hayes and Willie Munns, the 13-8 favourite, the 3.45. Butch Cassidy, Darrow Keefe and Henry de Bromhead, the 2-1 on favourite in the 4.20. The 4.55 went to Julia Morviev, Willie Mullins and Mark Walsh, the 9-4 favourite. Teofil, Jim Bulger and John Gleeson, the 11-8 on favourite, the 5.30. And when I'm speaking of Jim Bulger, don't forget that his charity hurling match will take place next Monday night in Netwatch Cullen Park, and all the usual will be some of the Limerick All-Ireland hurlers there, will be some of the Wexford hurlers there, including Lee Chin, there'll be some of the Kilkenny hurlers from all over the country. Both himself and Davy Russell have been running this for a long time, and they've raised an awful lot of money for charity, and it's a great opportunity for the children to go along. So if you have children, bring them along, because the lads are brilliant, TJ Reid and all those guys. I remember it's nearly dark by the time they leave the pitch, because they spend ages signing autographs. Jerry Canning will be on commentary as well, so you'll have a little bit of commentary and a little bit of fun. But it's always a great night out next Monday night. Go there early, throw in at 7:30, but the gates are open at 6 o'clock. And it'll be a chance to meet your hurling heroes. And those guys are great. Those hurlers are great guys. They really give their time freely, and they don't mind signing the autographs. And you never know what you'd pick up as well. You might pick up a hurley, or you might pick up a... you wouldn't know what you'd pick up. So it should be a brilliant night out next Monday night, Netwatch Cullen Park. Well, today I watched Clobon and Buffers Alley. It's always maybe a bit tasty between these two, but I have to say Buffers Alley were very disappointed today. A hat-trick of goals from Conor Flood. They ran out 3.26-15 point winners, and with Blackwater getting beaten, they finished top of the Intermediate Hurling Championship Group B. Blackwater in second, Buffers Alley in third. I think Davistown might escape playing in the relegation. They're on 3 points in the head-to-head. I think they've got a valuable 1 point win today. But this was once Conor Flood got the opening goal after 10 minutes, it was 1-5 to 1 point at that stage. Shane Keogh, Conor Flood has scored a point. Shane Keogh, 2, Liam Flood, 2 fine points from midfield, Conor's brother. They kept pushing on. Paddy Cullen won 7-2 points. Tomás Walsh put one back, but Liam Flood and the goalkeeper got in on the act, Darren O'Brien from Buffers Alley. But Harry Keogh with 2 quick points. He scored 11 today, Harry, to go with the 4.19 he scored coming into today's game in the championship. That makes an impressive tally of 4.30 for him. But the second goal came then, Conor Flood, this time off his right hand side. He scored the first one off his left hand side as he scissors open the Buffers Alley defence, and he fired this one past Darren O'Brien, the goalie. No chance. 2.10 to 5 points at that stage. It was a little bit of a fight back. Scored 5 points before half 10, before half time, should I say. Ollie Dempsey, Tomás Walsh, but Harry Keogh, Brian Dorn got one, and Harry Keogh again, and it was 2.13 to 10 points at half time. Harry Keogh got 2 quick points from left hand side of the field, and then from the right hand side of the field. Harry Keogh again with 2 further points stretched the lead, and really Buffers Alley were struggling. They were certainly struggling once Owen O'Mara got a second yellow card, so they were down to 14 players for the rest of the match. But I think the game was effectively over, and it was certainly over when Conor Flood got the third goal with 28 minutes played in the second half, 24 minutes played in the second half. A bubbling ball bobbing around the place straight in front of me, decided to whip it first time to the net, so he got a tally of 3 goals today. He could have had another goal as well. He's really important to that team, himself and Conor Flood. They're so important. Clobon goalkeeper Sean Keating scored 2. James MC, Derek Kyo and Cahill Kyo were in the full back line. Cahill Kyo got 2 points. Paddy Cullen a point. Barry Kyo a point. Colm Keogh, centre-back, was very good. Liam Flood got three. Shane Keogh a point. Conor Ryan, who came on, got a point. Paddy Whitty a point. Darragh Redmond didn't score. 11 points from Harry Keogh. And 3-3 from Conor Flood. Brilliant performance. Man of the match performance. Darren O'Brien for Buffers Alley in the goal. Scored Niall Furlong, Jack Toomey. Brian Dorn did get a point. Pat Kenny, John Farrell, Keane O'Connor in the half-back line. Owen O'Mara and Martin Kissoff. The midfield, Kieran Murphy, Ross Donoghue, Owen Dempsey, the half forward line, Cormac Walsh, Sammy O'Hagan, and Tomás Walsh in the full forward line. It was a disappointing day for Buffers Alley. Just 5, 1, 2, 3, 4, 5, 6 of the players scored today. Tomás Walsh was their top scorer with 8 points. So they'll be very disappointed with that performance, Buffers Alley. There's no question about it. Don't forget, tomorrow there's a feast of hurling. Senior Hurling Championship, of course, all the games on at the one time in the different groups. I know I said John Moynihan talking this morning. I don't get my head around that. Before we do that, Intermediate Group A, Intermediate Hurling Group A, games on at the moment, Crossbeck, Ballymore and St. James. We'll try and bring you up to date on those before we finish the Sports Hour at 7. Horswood and Halfway House, Bunflody and Askamore and Father O'Regan's are playing as well. Now, to see your hurling tomorrow, St. Martin's in, this is Group A. St. Martin's will play in Avena at 5 o'clock in Macaulay Park, Belfield. Shelmaliers will play Feathered at 5 o'clock in O'Kennedy Park, and St. Anne's will play Foyd Harriers at 5 o'clock in Chadwick's Wexford Park. And I think that's where the game that Derek McGrath might be going, because he knows Foyd Harriers quite well. He was there for 2 years. In that group, it's St. Martin's on 7 points, Shells on 7 points, Foyd Harriers on 4, Navan on 4, St. Anne's on 2, Feathered on no points. They're definitely in relegation, so it's all to play for in that, in terms of the top four. The 4 and 5, remember, will go into a preliminary quarterfinal. Now Ratnure in Group B remain unbeaten. They've been flying this year, flying the last 24 months, I suppose. They play Ferns, an important one for Ferns, I have to say, in Belfield at 3:15. Raps will play Oilgate, Glen Bryan in Chadwick's Rexford Park at 3:15. And in St. Martin's, St. Patrick's Park, Lynn Barrentown will play Owler at the Pallock. That game is on at 3:15. And that group, Group B, it's Ratnure on full points, 8 points. They're definitely going to top the group. Glen Barrentown on 4, Oilgate, Glen Bryan on 4, Rapparees on 3, Ferns on 3, and Owler at the Ballock on 2. Now, it's quite conceivable that Ferns could end up in relegation if Elder the Ballock beat Lynn Barrentown, and that's not beyond the bounds of possibility. Still wide open in that group, which makes it very exciting, I have to say. So those games will be on tomorrow. And just a recap on the intermediate games that were played today. Tobon 3:26, Buffers Alley 15 points, Blackwater 14 points, Liam Mellis 121, Davistown Gordon Cuddy 1 point win, 170, and the Valley Fad 116. I think that might be enough for Davistown maybe to get into their preliminary quarterfinals, which is certainly a recovery. They have just got a point in their previous game, and they desperately needed it. Now all the junior games are on tomorrow. The Intermediate A Hurling, of course, that's taking place, or sorry, the Junior A Hurling Champ is taking place tomorrow. Ladies Island play Monaghan at 12 o'clock in Timon. Bannaballamidi play Ratnure in Cushionstown at 12. St. Vincent's play Buffers Alley at 12 in Hollymount. And the Group B, Tobon play Blackwater. It's St. Patrick's Park at 12 o'clock. Tara Rocks play Askabor at 12 o'clock. And Cramford play Foyd Harriers at 12 o'clock. That's all to come tomorrow. There's loads of relegations if there's a three-way playoff in the groups. To tell you the truth, we won't go through it because it's a little bit complicated. In the Intermediate A Hurling Championship, Duffy Rovers play Monaghan Boulevard, Marshalltown and Castledoffer play St. Martin, St. Mary's, Rosslare play Rackrow, Cushionstown. Group E, Gusseron beat Clongeen, Shells and Owler drew, and St. Albans Adamstown beat the Mun Cameron. So all of those games, so plenty of hurling. Remember, next weekend is a free weekend because of Fela, so the players in Wexford have been allowed the weekend off, and goodness me, do they know that it's no harm that they get a break, because they've been going flat out, most of them playing hurling and football since the start of the championship. and they desperately need a break. I know there's some criticism because of called a fail a weekend, but I don't think it's any harm, to be honest, and it's great to see the players get a little break, I have to say. Looking at the latest game that's in the Premier Division, Brentford still lead Tottenham 2-0 at half time. Earlier, Hull beat United, Everton beat Crystal Palace, Ipswich beat Sunderland, Leeds beat Notts Forest, and Brentford are 2-0 up. There's going to be plenty of surprises in the opening couple of games. After the break, when we come back, we're going to talk some golf.
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6: Yeah, welcome back to the Saturday Evening Sports Hour here. Askamore are leading Crown Ford in the Intermediate game on 12 to 7 points at half time. Well, now we're going to turn our attention to rugby because Clinical New Zealand shook South Africa in the first test. New Zealand 33, South Africa 16. That doesn't often happen on South African ground in Johannesburg. The Springboks led 13-12 at half time, only to be dominated after the break and finished with 13 players out for Marco van Straten and Kobias Rennock were yellow carded, but it's some performance. Dave Rennie is the new manager of New Zealand, and boy, are they flying. Now let's turn to golf. Enniscorthy Golf Club been very successful the last number of years in cup competitions. They're playing in the Senior Cup All-Ireland Flyings in Shandon Park, which is up in Northern Ireland, and next weekend. They play Sligo Golf Club in the quarterfinals. They have Graham and Dale Donoghue. Graham is off +5, Dale is off +2. They have two Coopers, Rory Cooper and Sean Cooper. Sean's off scratch, Rory is off 2, and they have Davey Murphy is off +2 and Niall Murphy, who's off 1 handicap. That'll give you an idea of the standard you have to be to play in that competition. As well as that, they're playing in the Jimmy Broome quarterfinal on Saturday, so it's going to be a busy day for the club. Different golfers in that, of course. Martin Sluds, Niall Dorn, Murty Dempsey, Will Murphy, Richard O'Connor, Jamie Donnelly, and it's a real opportunity for the golf club. But travelling all the way up will be the boys. I got a chance to meet them this morning and had a chat with Morris Donoghue. He's the sister with Nicky Murphy. He was actually away on holidays with son Davey. He's playing. Morris's two sons, Graham and Dale, are playing, so we'll hear from Graham and Dale as well. We'll hear from the two Coopers, Rory and Sean. But let's hear first of all from Morris Donoghue as they look ahead to next weekend.
15: It's a lovely Saturday morning. I'm in Enniscorthy Golf Club and I'm talking to serious golfers. You know, I play the game myself, but this morning I'm actually lucky enough to be talking to serious golfers. So I'm going to talk to Morris Donoghue. Basically, the reason I'm here is the Enniscorthy Senior Cup are in the All-Ireland Finals, which take place in Shandon Park in Northern Ireland next weekend. A tight course, nice course. And Morris Donoghue is here. Nicky Murphy and himself are in charge of the team. And I know Morris's golf well because he won a Barton Cup in 2000. 2007, and his son Graham was on that team as well when he was only a chap. He was in nappies, I think, still at that stage, but he's much older now, but he's still playing up plus five, and his other son Dale is up plus two. Morris, this club over the years, you've been involved in some of the teams, and of course I should say that they're in the Jimmy Broon, the club is in the Jimmy Broon quarter final on next weekend as well, so it's a busy weekend, but this club manages to have great success in team events.
16: It does, Liam. Over the years we've been lucky enough, we've had good men over teams, which you need, but success to do that, early on when I became a member was it wasn't as it is now. We had to work hard at it, and then we got good players coming in, young lads. We had George Leach looking after young lads, and Jack Murphy, and Dace Ardbrahan, the young lads, and then we had the like of yourself and Butch and Jim Delaney taking over that Barton Cup team that you mentioned that went on to win the Leinster. And we had five or six young lads on it. We had Graham, we had Jamie Dreeden, we had Dermot Cullen, Conor Murphy, and they were only 13 and 14 at that time. And over the years, we've been lucky enough with young lads we've had, and now it's coming to fruition. We have the two Coopers, Sean and Rory, my own two lads, and Niall Murphy and Davy Murphy. Really good young lads.
15: In terms of getting to the Senior Cup, I suppose it's not easy because you're playing, basically you're playing clubs that have a lot of success in it. I know that you're playing Sligo in the first game, and now a lot of the clubs in the Senior, they bring in players from other clubs to play. That's the seems to be the system I know from Port Marnock and clubs like that, but they would be a Lynx club players, obviously, but that doesn't mean that they're going to be easily beaten.
16: No, not at all, Liam. We're going up with our eyes open. We know what's ahead of us. We have all homegrown players. Every one of the boys are from Enniscorthy or the surrounding area. That makes no difference to us. We know the job we have to do, and we're going up to do it.
15: So you've been up to Shandon Park. It's not easy to get up to Northern Ireland at practice, but it's a tight course, a little bit like Enniscorthy. It's probably tighter than Enniscorthy, if that's possible.
16: Yeah, it's very tight, Liam, to be fair. It's a course where you have to use your brains around it. You can't stand up, just hit driver and smack it everywhere. You have to...
15: Have you told Dale that you have?
16: I'm afraid to be honest. No, but you do, and we're lucky enough. Most of the boys have a good old head on their shoulders, and we have, as I said, the youth with the two boys and the experience of Davy, Graham, Dale. Hopefully we'll be all right.
15: Looking forward to it. Nicky's on holidays, but he's coming back, I believe.
16: Yeah, he's coming back. He'll be back on Friday evening. Hopefully we'll be still in it. But he's put in a lot of hard work too, Liam. It's easy. He made the boys' job easy because he arranges all the matches. He arranges all the practice down and practice games, and the boys just turn up and play. Yeah. So he's done a good job, to be fair to him.
15: Well, we'll talk to the two Coopers next. Rory's finished his breakfast. We'll get Sean and Rory to come around to me here. And we'll have a chat with the lads. Two Mona Gear men, aren't you?
17: Yeah, two Mona Gear men. That's right.
15: And Sean, you've a very distinct background. You grew up as young fellas in Dubai, was it?
17: Dubai, yeah. Well, I was 11 when we moved back, and Russo would have been 8. So we don't really remember up a short upbringing. Like, and we played in Jumeirah Golf States, so where they hold the DP World Tour Championship final.
15: Is that what got you into the golf? That you, there was probably very little else to do over there, was there?
17: Yeah, like we would have played a little bit of GAA, but there wouldn't have been as much, obviously, as here, or a little bit of soccer as well, but no, the golf was the main one. Growing up all the time, Dad is obsessed with it, so that helps as well.
15: Yeah, of course, he works in the club as well, so it's a great connection in this team. And you took a little bit of a break last year. You were doing your leaving cert, which you prioritised.
17: Yeah, doing me.
15: How'd you get on, by the way?
17: Not too bad. I got the course I wanted to, so.
15: Well, that's the main thing.
17: Yeah, that's it.
15: And yeah. So you took a little bit of a break. It's hard to do. Do you have to be playing golf all the time to keep your eye in if you're playing off scratch?
17: Oh, you do, of course. Yeah, you have to be playing at least four times a week, I'd say.
15: Yeah, and hitting golf balls.
17: Yeah, hitting golf balls, chipping and putting mainly as well.
15: What would you say your strength is, Sean?
17: My strength? Well, when it's on, probably me driving.
15: When it's on,
17: yeah. It could be wayward now either, so... But when it's on, it's good. But no, the rest of it's fairly normal.
15: Yeah. Were you surprised when you came back as a young fella? Remember you coming back as a young fella. Were you surprised how competitive the club was?
17: Oh yeah. It's like we would have had in Dubai there wouldn't have been a junior set up or anything like that. There wouldn't have been no competitions or anything like that. You would have just played for the crack. And when you came back here, all the competitiveness really brought us on, to be fair, me and my brother.
18: Yeah, and Stephen Fitzpatrick, of course, was the pro here at that time.
17: Yeah, Stephen would have gave us a good few lessons then when we were younger. And yeah, obviously he's moved to McCredden now. I haven't seen him in a good bit, but he would have been a good part of my upbringing, yeah.
18: And Rory, education doesn't really bother you, does it, I think?
19: No, just the golf.
18: It bothers your parents, but it doesn't bother you.
19: No, not
18: really. You're in fifth year next year, are you?
19: Fifth year next year, yeah.
18: Now, you've been lucky, like Sean. I forgot to say to Sean, you've represented Ireland, which is a serious honour.
19: I have, yeah, twice now.
18: Yeah.
19: And in a couple of weeks going to Italy as well, so.
18: Yeah. And what age group is that, Rory?
19: 16s.
18: Where would you say your strengths are? Obviously, it's a huge advantage being able to play when you're 8, 9 years of age. Now, everybody gets that advantage, don't they?
19: Yeah. Well, strengths, I'd say probably driving and then putting when it's on, you know.
18: Yeah.
19: I never go too wayward off the tee, so keeps me in play.
18: Yeah. And of course, you've been in senior, and Scotty been in senior finals before in during COVID, wasn't it? You played against Tremor. You played that time. Do you remember that? Or was that you, Sean?
19: No, that's Sean.
18: That was you, Sean, wasn't it?
17: Oh, yeah, I actually don't remember that, Liam, to be honest.
18: Don't
17: against
18: you? Yeah.
17: Tremor, no, I actually don't.
18: Yeah.
17: I would have been, what, 14?
18: Are you looking forward? This is great to be able to play in this type of competition, isn't it? Because you're playing the best amateurs, aren't you?
19: Yeah. No, it's good experience, like, you know.
18: Yeah.
19: Bring me on a bit, so.
18: What are you hoping to do? You'll wait till you finish your education anyway?
19: Yeah, sure, just to wherever golf takes me, like, you know. Not really into college or nothing like that, so.
18: Yeah.
19: Just the golf.
18: And do you do a bit of hurling?
19: I did. I stopped now for the golf for the summer, but next year I'll go back at it, like.
18: Yeah. Because your dad would be into the old hurling, wouldn't he?
19: Yeah, no, he'd like it now. He'd go down to a few matches, you know,
18: yeah.
19: Any minor matches or stuff like that. He's real interested in stuff like that, so yeah.
18: Of course, the Senior Cup is singles, isn't it? It's you against your opponent.
19: Exactly.
18: Yeah.
19: Can be a bit boring, so I need a caddy.
18: But you didn't have the last time because of COVID, you didn't have caddies.
19: No, I don't think I was playing that time anyway, you know, a bit too young. Bit too young.
18: So you were playing up plus two. So explain to our listeners what that means. You were given the course 2 shots every day before you go out.
19: Well, yeah, the third hole, stroking next 18, I need to birdie that for 2 points, you know, so. Oh, it's tough enough.
18: Yeah. But sure, that's what you wanted to do, isn't it?
19: Exactly, yeah, good challenge.
18: Yeah, good challenge.
19: Yeah.
18: Well, the best of luck, lads. Nice to see Sean got his what he wanted in the leaving cert. I hope it works out well for you. Bring over the two Donoghues then. Two more experienced guys who honed their golf skills basically in St. Patrick's Pitch and Putt Club. And All-Ireland champions bought you a pitch and putt, weren't you, Graham?
20: I was under 13, I think, but Dale was much better. He got a bigger honour than I did in a senior All-Ireland, so I think it was intermediate or something, was it?
21: Intermediate, and then I got to the All-Ireland men's final match play in Sea Point. I was only maybe after turning 18 or just going 18, and I actually remember in maybe the second or the third round, if I won my game and Graham won his game, I would have been playing Graham, and then I would have got the honour to bait him up the place. So, but Graham got bit by a lad from Cork, and I won my game, and eventually made it the whole way to the final. And I got bit in the final by a young chap called Shane Murphy. So.
18: Yeah,
21: it's a good experience.
18: Yeah, absolutely. Pitch and putt definitely helps your golf. But I remember you from young fella, you won Barton Cups here when you were a young fella, and went down the professional, try and be a professional, and it's a tough game, Graham, isn't it? But how do you get out to plus five? That's what I want to know.
20: Yes, it was tough. It's hard because I was in the shop a good bit, don't get the same amount of time to play as I wanted to, so I kind of made a hard decision to say I wanted to get back amateur, enjoy the game a bit more, getting to play, having a bit of crack with the lads, so that's what I done, and I'm enjoying it more now, and probably arguably had my best year ever this year, as in golf wise the way I'm playing. But it's great having so many lads now that you're kind of competing against here every weekend for to win grosses and stuff, so it kind of keeps you going, keeps you practicing. It's not easy, but we're all enjoying it, and the kind of trip that we're on, and we're all pretty confident in our own ability, so I think we're looking forward to it.
18: Well, the average golfer, I think, is playing off 17 handicap. I think that's the average in the country. So to be off plus five, so before you go out, before you tee off at all, the course has five shots on you. So you don't look at it like that. But what is the difference in being a plus golfer and the average golfer? You don't hit the ball, you acknowledge that you don't hit the ball that far, but your iron play is fantastic.
20: Yeah, no, I don't hit the ball that far, and I think everybody kind of realises that, but it's more about using your strengths, and my strengths are I keep the ball in play, I don't make many mistakes, which means the more birdies then you can have. If you're not giving away bogeys with the mistakes, then it makes it a lot easier. But it's hard giving five shots starting out. But as you said, I don't see it that way. It's kind of get out, try and make as many birdies as you can and see where you are at the end. And like I said, when you have the lads here at the weekend, it kind of gives you something to aim at every time you go out, because you know they're going to play to their handicap, so it's up to you then to play to yours.
18: Obviously, you have to be a good putter to, as well. That's part and parcel of playing off plus five.
20: Yeah, you have to be, but putting wouldn't be one of my strengths, and everybody will tell you that. But over the last year and a half, I've kind of got a lot better. I'm holding a lot more of my fair share, because I do hit a lot of greens. As you said, I'm quite good at iron player. So, but no, this year I'm kind of after moving on to a new level with the putter, and hopefully it'll keep going for the next week or two.
18: Do you have the same putter?
20: No.
18: That you always had? No, fellas no. Change putters like they change.
20: Yeah, no, I had a Spider. It's when I won the Leinster Mid-Am. I had that. That's probably one of the longest putters I had. I had it for maybe 2.5-3 years, but I ventured onto the new Ping white putter now at the moment, and I don't know whether it's me or the putter, but it seems to be working.
18: Well, Dale, you are off plus two, but you don't play much golf, funny enough.
21: No, I never really had an interest as much as Graham did in the golf. I used to play the hurling, the football, soccer, done some running, done some cycling, and yeah, I'm kind of enjoying the golf now. Also, like, I'm after changing work this year. I used to do the night shift, so golf wasn't really... I wasn't really able to play much golf, so ever since I changed to the day shift in work now, I'm coming out every evening, and I'm, like Graham said, I'm actually enjoying the golf, and I wouldn't be a big team player, like, but I wouldn't have been on many of the teams growing up, and over the last 2-3 years, I've put in a lot of work, like, not to try and, I say, when people say to me, what's your handicap, I say I'm a bad plus two, because I never practiced, I never bothered. It wasn't really something that I really enjoyed, coming out and practicing, hitting balls, but now it's what I want to do, so... Yeah. It's making a difference this year, yeah. I'm playing much better, I'm playing much more solid, and unlike Graham, I don't sleep with my putter, so my putter is never warm, you know. He's sleeping with his putter nowadays. But yeah, I'm getting to enjoy it a lot more this year, and even the likes of Rory and Sean and Niall, like, these are lads that we talk to every day of the week, like, you know, we're not going from event to event, only talking to each other there, like, we'd be chatting to each other most days of the week, like, so it's... It's not just nice for me, it's nice for everybody. It's nice, even the club itself, like, is on a high at the minute. Everybody is coming into the club now, you see smiles on people's faces, people asking everybody that, like, you wouldn't see normally around, asking how the club is getting on, and yeah, it's great. We're really enjoying it this year now, so.
18: What memorable match do you remember now, getting to the All-Ireland? Because it was a great rivalry between yourselves and Ross Lair.
21: Yeah, Ross Lair was good. I kind of remember who I played, but I played pretty well. Oh, I played Gary, I think it was. Gary Collins.
18: Gary Collins, yeah.
21: Yeah, I think it was maybe 200 or 300 for 16 holes. Gary didn't play his best, but I still had to kind of knuckle down and do what I had to do. So I always knew, to be honest, like, no matter who plays Graham here, it's always a win for Enniscorthy. Davey is playing so solid this year as well. He's always pretty handy to have around as well. And sure, Rory, when he's on his day, is unbeatable. He's not only hard to listen to, but he's hard to play against. So
18: he's certainly hard to listen to when he's eating his breakfast. Yeah.
21: So no, we've a really solid team. The lads are putting in a lot of effort now. Like, we're out practicing 4 days a week, 5 days a week, every morning. Davey plays 4 days or four times in the one day. He's getting loads of time. And
18: school teacher.
21: Yeah, and Nicky puts in a lot of effort organising everything. So from, we're very lucky. Like,
18: best of luck, lads. We're going to bring Larry over, Larry O'Connor. I think Larry's been on Southeast Radio as often as I have. A remarkable success, as I said at the outset, that the Jimmy Broon team is also in the All-Ireland quarterfinals, and the two of them are on at the same weekend, which seems very unfair. Different players, so you'll have to split your forces, Larry. But as captain of the golf club here, you must be proud. There's a great tradition of competition here, and these young lads are serious golfers.
0: Oh, very serious golfers, and a great bunch of lads. Great team spirit between the whole lot of them, and we're very confident of doing well in the north. Yeah. We might be underdogs, but to the, everybody else, but not to ourselves. Yeah. And we get a good fast start and get through the first one anyway, the quarterfinal first, and then Nicky will be back from holidays, so he'll have to spur the team on when he comes back. Yeah. So in the meantime, Morris and myself will look after the lads on the quarterfinal. And we're going up there to practice. The practice day is on Thursday.
18: Yeah.
0: So up there Thursday to practice and get a good night's sleep, no drink. And out playing the next
18: day. These fellas don't drink anyway.
0: No, they don't drink at all. No.
18: But in terms of Sligo, everybody would say Sligo, you've Inishcrone, you've so many bloody, you've Sligo club up there. And they probably have former internationals playing, but you forget about that. It's one against one, isn't it?
0: It's mano a mano, as they say. One man against the other, and play your best on the day. And when it comes down to it, our lads are as good as anybody out there.
18: Yeah. Who are the other clubs that made the final, Larry?
0: Oh God, I haven't.
18: Now I put you on the spot here.
0: Munster. No, I wasn't. We're not worried about Munster.
1: Warren Point,
18: yeah.
1: Douglas.
18: Warren Point, Douglas, yeah. And we're getting.
1: Well, it's Carton House,
18: yeah. So they're clubs that would have blown in professionals, I suppose, the fellas that bring them in.
1: Castle Troy.
18: And Castle Troy and Limerick, yeah. So it's not going to be easy doing anything.
0: They're all big clubs and a good tradition among them, but still, we're not. We're not daunted by it. We're going out there to win.
18: Yeah. I'm fortunate to know the pedigree of these fellas sitting around the table. Now, what about the Jimmy Broon? That's a different format altogether. It's just two pairings, isn't it?
0: Four pairings. Four pairings, playing foursomes golf, every second shot, alternate shots. And we're playing, as I say, in Turles on Saturday. Mm. And hopefully, again, we get through. That's it's just a quarter final, the semi final, and the final will be couple of weeks
18: later on.
0: Yeah. So hopefully we get through that. I'll be sending the president down to represent the club on that day. So I'm going to the north. So Jack Murphy will go down to Turles just to represent the club. And hopefully we'll come back with another good result. Jim Gann is the manager of that team. They're doing a great job this year. He puts a lot of work into it, I have to say, Jim. And again, we're very hopeful. Yeah. They're a strong team.
18: Yeah. Well, it's a great honour for Enniscorthy. It's a proud club. It celebrated centenary in 2007.
0: Yeah, 1907 was established. Yeah.
18: And it's had a lot of success in competitions. I think the ladies are going well too, Larry.
0: Ladies are still alive in the Leinster Trophy, as are we in the men's Leinster Trophy. They're playing tomorrow against New Ross in the semi-final. So hopefully another good day for us.
18: Yeah. Well, listen, the best of luck, lads. Thanks for meeting me this morning, and let's hope that you'll do well. I know you'll do well because I know the calibre of the golfers are sitting around the table here. So thanks for joining me this morning, and the best of luck in the All-Irelands.
0: Right, thanks, Liam.
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6: Welcome back. We're nearly in the home leg of the Saturday Evening Sports Hour. The very best of luck, Tennis Cardi Golf Club in the Senior Cup next weekend up in Shandon Park. They play the quarterfinals on Friday, and if they do get through semi-finals and finals on Saturday, it won't be easily, but best of luck to Morris and Dale Donahue, two brothers, the two Coopers, two brothers, Rory and Sean, and the other partnership of Davy Murphy and Niall Murphy. They're not related, funny enough, but they're the other part, and the Jimmy Roon team, as Will Murphy and Murty Dempsey, Jamie Donlan and Rory O'Connor, they play in the quarterfinal of that. So busy weekend, and their girls and are in the playing tomorrow as well, Leinster Cup. So the very best of luck to them. Brilliant performance by the Club One today. They beat Buffers Alley 3-26 to 15 points. Davistown Court Nicuddy got a valuable win against Ballyfad, and elsewhere Blackwater were beaten. That means the Club One finished top of that Group B, and a brilliant performance by our Shore Jumpers as well during the today. They have qualified for the 2028 Olympic Games after finishing 7th at the FEI World Championships in Aachen. The result sealed one of the 7 spots on offer at the Championships, alongside Germany, Belgium, Great Britain, Italy, Switzerland and France, with the United States already qualifying for the LA Games as host nation. It continues a brilliant week for the Irish equestrian team, the eventing team having booked their Olympic ticket with a 4th place finish in the respective competition last Sunday. Ireland Shore Jumpers overcome the challenge of Derek Kenny's Eddie

games this weekend in Wexford. And, well, we wish him the very best of luck. It's a tough job. It's a tough job for any county team, I have to say, when you take over any county team. But thanks to Aileen back at base. Aileen, who controlled everything and controlled me, and that's not an easy job, I can tell you. Brentford are still leading Tottenham Hotspur. The Premiership is back. Hope you enjoyed our coverage this evening. The best of luck, everybody. If you're going to matches over the weekend, don't forget the senior matches all on tomorrow. Have a nice evening. And if you're out on the road, please drive carefully. Thanks for joining me. We'll talk to you very soon. Don't forget Aidan tomorrow from 4 to 7.

0: At Tesco, when it comes to local produce, our colleagues really know their onions and that they grow on Hoey's farm. We're big fans of Foley's tomatoes. We root for Farrell's parsnips in Rush. And when I say we like Irish apples, I mean we really like them. So much that Tesco worked with McCann's Orchards to plant 130,000 native trees and helped revive the great Irish apple. 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Tesco. That's every little helps. 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

0: 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Southeast
1: Radio. It's Mr. 305 checking in for the remix. You know they had that 75 Street Brazil. Well, this year's gonna be called Caiocho. Que hola, gata, que hola, omega. And this is how we gonna do it. Dale!

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I'm keeping on with my words so strong, pure perfection from beginning to the end. I'm here once again, blow your mind with the rock in front. I'm keeping on with my words so strong, pure perfection from beginning to the end. I'm here once again, blow.

Agma Tokas Miracle, Southeast Radio Saturday Night Hotspot. Hope you enjoy the tunes. Lead till 11 here. This one is now from Sandy B. This is the Sergeant Sticks Melbourne remix. This is Make

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1: 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Philosophy. A freak like me just needs infinity.

That is Guru Josh Project Infinity. Bolo the DJ before that, like a cholo. Southeast Radio Saturday Night Hotspot, Lee till 11 o'clock, playing the best of dance. We have new, old, and a few remixes in there as well. Here's a brand new single now from Essay. This one's called Make My Day. Check this one out.

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What a banger that is. D'Angelo featuring Francis. It's called The Rhythm. Before that, another banger. That was the Restricted Nitzker remix of Insomnia Fateless. 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Here's a tune now from Ellie and Danny. 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

Ellie Brown and Dan. Before that, Gotta Go. We had LF System, Dancing Cliche. Southeast Radio Saturday Night Hotspots. Here's a bit of a club classic for you. This is The Great. Here's Swamp Thing.

0: That is brand new music from legendary DJ Carol Cox. It's called Burn Tonight. Before that, Smoke and Bubbling B with Club Hop and Southeast Radio Saturday Night Hotspot. Into our third hour. Hope you're enjoying the tunes. Don't go anywhere. More of your dance favourites all on the way.
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Yeah, more music there from DJ Greg 99. We had him there in the last hour. That's his single called Waste. Before that, Tom Novi and Your Body, Dennis Ferreira before that as well with Hey Hey, Southeast Radio Saturday Night Hotspot. Ozzy Given right now. This one is called Give Me the Music right here on Southeast Radio.

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Mas Gasolina Rehab there with Ryanair. That is a great tune, Mas Gasolina. We had New Zoo before that, Body Heat. Southeast Radio Saturday Night Hotspots. Here's a track called Feel the Rhythm. And this is from Anna and Vintage.

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That's new single there from Hannah Lang. It's called Stomp Your Feet. Solly Fandera before that, Thinking About Us. Southeast Radio's Saturday Night Hotspot. We are into our final hour. Hope you enjoy the dance tunes. A bit of Chris Lorenzo on the way shortly. Also Eric Price as well. Right now, this is Josh Wink. Here's Higher State.

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Get up now, can't wait your turn. 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

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Devolt, before that Laura with Champagne, Southeast Radio Saturday Night Hotspot. Thanks for your company. We do it every Saturday night, 7 to 11, right here on Southeast Radio. Enjoy the rest of your weekend. Here's a track now from Truth Lides, and this one is called...

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tonight, we take it step by step. Before anything else, let the rhythm come in. Take your time. Feel where you are. Feel where this is going when the drums arrive. Don't rush it. Let them settle. Everything connects here. The floor, the sound, the moment. And when the bass comes in, follow it. Stay with it. No distractions, no extras. Just movement.

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Feel where this is going when the drums arrive. Don't rush it. Everything connects here. The sound, the moment. And when the bass comes in, follow it.